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3: Let's be frank. Australia's immigration system is broken. The numbers are too high and the standards are too low. Albo has brought in a record 1.4 million people in 3.5 years, putting pressure on housing and essential services. Australians can see the country they love changing for the worse. That's why the Coalition has announced a migration policy with Australian values at its heart, putting Australian values first, stopping system abuse and showing a red light to radicals.
4: Authorised by Tony Passon for the Liberal Party, Riverview Road, Murray Bridge.
0: 5MU, the Murraylands, Adelaide Hills and South Coast's leaders in local. 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
5: Morning, I'm Phoebe Humphrey. The Foreign Minister says Australia is fully committed to AUKUS. It comes as the Prime Minister is under pressure to rethink the $386 billion submarine deal from rebel labour figures and unions. Penny Wong has told the ABC, we need consistency.
6: We've had over a decade of governments changing course on submarines. We have a clear project ahead of us, and that is to deliver a submarine capability for this country into this century.
5: A new poll suggests the PM is facing growing discontent, with 60% of voters unhappy with Anthony Albanese's leadership, while the Sky News YouGov survey puts One Nation's primary vote 3% clear of Labor's and 9 points clear of the Coalition's. Queensland's ban on under-16s riding e-bikes and scooters has been watered down. Instead of an outright ban on them for children, teens between 12 and 17 can ride them with parental supervision. And we're being warned electricity bills could climb as the country attracts more data centres. A new Climate Council report says the number of centres could triple in the next 4 years, pushing power prices up by as much as 26% in New South Wales and 23% in Victoria. CEO Amanda McKenzie says data centres need to be delivering additional renewable energy needed to match the rapid growth.
7: What we're expecting is to see energy demand from data centres explode in the next few years. By 2030, it could be about 6% of our energy grid on the east coast of Australia. So that's about all homes in Victoria.
5: In sport, the Melbourne Renegades and Stars will be combined into one BBL team, with Victoria reportedly committed to selling its second licence. Australian Test captain Pat Cummins has told the ABC he doesn't see a problem with private ownership.
8: I've played in franchises around the world, and private investment's done amazing for different leagues. It really grows and brings on new fans and things like that.
5: And Australia's Gout Gout is the fastest under 20 over 200 metres. Despite criticism from the US, World Athletics has ratified Gout's record-breaking 19.67 run from April. That's the latest news and sport.
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0: everybody was kung fu fighting, like everyone, like all of them. Carl Douglas and Kung Fu Fighting on 5MU. It is your More Music Morning. Good morning. Adam Connolly here, filling in for Jenny Lenman once again, who is in the sick bay with a cold face cloth on her forehead. She's reading a Choose Your Own Adventure book and waiting for Mum to come and pick her up. She'll be back hopefully tomorrow with a More Music Morning. A brand new Secret Sound will join us tomorrow morning after Michelle from Mount Barker won this morning.
1: Good morning.
0: Good morning. It is Secret Sound time. What do you think it might be?
1: Taking the lid off of a compost bin.
0: Taking the lid off a compost bin. Sorry, who have I got there?
1: Michelle.
0: Michelle? Where are you calling from?
1: Mount Barker.
0: Oh, Michelle from Mount Barker, of course. Taking the lid off a compost bin. Let's have a listen. And let's put that in the machine and see what it says. Yeah, it's taking the lid off a compost bin. Michelle, you've won $1,120.
1: Oh, my God.
0: Yep, that was Michelle winning with taking the lid off a compost bin. 220 guesses in that secret sound started on the 9th of January. And it's finally been won. Congratulations. The clues, of course, we'll go in. Tumbleweed was the latest clue. That is the brand name of the compost bin. The RAA is who you call when there is a breakdown. And breakdown is what happens in a compost bin. Denmark. The clue Denmark is from the Shakespeare line, there's something rotten in the state of Denmark. There is also something rotten in your compost bin. And Tom Petty with this song. It's Tom Petty and the Heartbreakers and Breakdown on your More Music Morning.

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Billy Ocean on 5MU and your More Music Morning as we get towards morning tea time. What's in the Bicky bin at work? You got your scotch fingers ready? What about Oreos, or are you more an orange cream guy? Let us know on the text line, won't you? 0417 063 963. You having a Bicky with your cuppa this morning? Let us know what it is. Not for any reason other than the fact that I like thinking about biscuits. Anyway, it is Adam with you filling in for Jenny Lenman on this More Music Morning, and we've got some great tunes coming your way. Steve Harley and Cockney Rebel not too far away. We'll taint some love with Soft Cell, and Cool and the Gang will celebrate things later. But first, here's the Spin Doctors and Two Princes on 5MU.

Steve Harley and Cockney Rebel on 5MU. Tomorrow on Adam and Jenny, you will have the opportunity to win tickets to the iconic new reinterpretation of the 80s classic Masters of the Universe. It's in cinemas tomorrow, and you'll be able to go along with Double Pass. You'll also win our love and adoration when you play Pick the Flick. That is tomorrow, I believe, 7:10 tomorrow morning, and we will reenact a scene from a film, an iconic scene from an iconic film. You tell us what it is, you win our love, our adoration, and the Double Pass to see Masters of the Universe in cinemas tomorrow. You don't have to go tomorrow, just win tickets, and it premieres in cinemas tomorrow. Soft Sell now. This is Tainted Love on 5MU.

0: pub.
1: Wilbury Sons, Byron and Kylie. Good news. You're one of the winners. 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

5MU, that's Cool and the Gang in celebration. And there is something to celebrate. I've just heard from Jenny Lendman that she will be in tomorrow, which is wonderful news for all concerned. You will hear her in the local news. You'll also hear her in the Adam and Jenny tomorrow morning, which is great news. Pick the Flick, as mentioned just a few moments ago. We'll have her expert thespian wiles. Not sure that's the way to say that, but anyway, her acting talents. And she'll also be hosting the More Music Morning tomorrow. Looking forward to hearing Jenny Lendman on your Thursday. John Stewart now. This is Gold on 5MU.

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4: Hi, I'm Phoebe Humphrey. Canberra is rejecting suggestions the minimum wage hike will put upward pressure on inflation. AMP economist Shane Oliver's warning it could trigger another two rate hikes, but Health Minister Mark Butler has told Nine the recipients of it haven't had much to spend.
5: This group of workers are facing the toughest impact of the inflation that's flowing from the war in Iran. They don't have much discretion in their household budget to pull back on. Almost all of their household budget goes on essentials.
4: Anthony Albanese is under pressure over AUKUS, with rebel Labor figures and unions calling for a rethink of the submarine deal. Former Cabinet Minister Ed Husic used a caucus meeting this week to push back on the arrangement. The US Secretary of State says talks with Iran continue to make progress, stating Tehran is for the first time in memory willing to compromise on its nuclear weapons program. Marco Rubio has also defended America's blockade of the Strait of Hormuz.
6: If no one's ships are going to get out, then Iran's ships aren't going to get out either. We can't live in a world in which they get to close the straits and tell everybody, pay us a toll or we'll blow you up, but their ships get to go out unfettered.
4: And Qantas's new long-haul Project Sunrise aircraft has just completed its first test flight. The Airbus A350 flew for nearly 4 hours over France, testing key systems, including a specialised fuel tank designed for flights of up to 22 hours. The successful flight begins a two-month testing program ahead of launching non-stop routes from Australia's east coast to London and New York. The carrier is set to announce its first Sunrise flights later this month.
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4: In sport, a shake-up in the Big Bash with the Melbourne Stars and Renegades set to merge as privatisation of the comp ramps up. Aussie Test captain Pat Cummins on the ABC says it'll be interesting to see how it unfolds.
7: There was something floated that they might go back to Victorian Bush Rangers name or something like that, which is a nice touch. I grew up watching the Bush Rangers, so we'll see how it plays out.
4: It's believed the Giants have tabled a seven-year deal to lock down Tom Green, and in NRL, the Kieran Foran era has officially begun at the Sea Eagles after signing a three-year deal. That's the latest news and sport.
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to More Music Morning on 5MU with No Doubt and Don't Speak. It is Adam with you for this More Music Morning. Earlier on this morning, we caught up with Anne-Marie Cookle. She is the president of the Mobilong Rotary Club. And she and her daughter, Elise, who is one of our wonderful family here at 5MU, standing together for a future free from family violence. And they are doing something pretty remarkable this evening at the Murray Bridge RSL. In fact, from 6 p.m. for a 6:30 start, there'll be meals available if you'd like to go along. And you can bring your wallet too, because they're raising funds for family violence prevention. And Elise, of course, has dreadlocks and will be cutting them off. And Anne-Marie has lovely long hair, and she is going to shave it completely off and raise some money in doing so. Kai Martin, of course, his runs for DV have been legendary, and he'll be there as well helping the cause and getting his hair spray painted blue. And you can go along and see all that today, this evening, for a 6:30 start at the Murray Bridge RSL. Together we can break the silence and build a safer future. It's all thanks to Mobilong Rotary Club. It's been helped out by Rachel and the team at Monteith Meats and a whole bunch of others in the community as well. A wonderful thing to get involved in, because we'd like to see a community free from family violence. Kenny Loggins now. 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
1: Can't touch this. Can't touch this. Can't touch this.

0: It's MC Hammer and you can't touch this. It is Adam with you on this More Music Mornings. Now, if you are keen player of the 10K cash tracks, you'll know that Danielle from Victor Harbour was our standby guest this morning. That sounds like Bon Jovi and Living on a Prayer on 5MU. That means it is this. 5MU, good morning.
1: Hello, the song played.
0: Yeah, who have I got there?
1: It's Danielle from Victor Harbour.
0: Hello, Danny. Hello, Danielle from Victor Harbour. I do remember you. How are you?
1: I'm great, thanks. Just eating my breakfast. How about you?
0: Yeah, not too bad. I'm very good because I get to put your name on the standby list for $10,000 cash.
1: Oh, frick.
0: I'm glad you changed that. So thanks to our mates at Dutton's and our wonderful friends at Murray Sales Gas and Welding Supplies, you are on the standby list and one lucky person is going to win the $10,000 on the 29th of June. Pretty exciting.
1: Hell yeah.
0: Excellent. What would you do with 10 grand?
1: Oh, geez, I don't know.
0: Well, hopefully, fingers crossed, you'll have plenty of time to think about it when we call you on the 29th. Yeah, that is Danielle, and you can be as excited as her by listening out for the cash track tomorrow morning in Adam and Jenny. When I play it in its entirety, be the first to call through on 1-800-018-125 and you go on the standby list. And who knows, you could win $10,000 by the end of the month. Bill Medley and Jennifer Warnes now. This is I've Had the Time of My Life. It's the More Music Mornings on 5MU. Yeah.

it's the Beatles, isn't it? Yeah, that's the Beatles and Get Back on 5M. You speaking and getting back, Jenny Lenman back in the chair tomorrow. I know you're all looking forward to that. Did you hear the vinyl run out there on the thing? Anyway, that's pretty cool. It is Adam with you on this More Music Morning. Chris Guscott was helping me out on breakfast this morning. He is getting backing up. I think he's... is that him under the desk? I'll keep it quiet. Sorry, Chris. He's just having a little nap because the midweek mind games will be on around SA from 1 o'clock this afternoon. Just before Jonesy and Amanda drive you home, Chris Guscott's going to drive you crazy with a midweek mind game. Will you be a genius? We'll find out after 1 o'clock. In the meantime, John Farnham and Two Strong Hearts on 5MU.

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Time for the midday news, folks, and then the 80s lunch will be entertaining you through your lunch break with some great tunes from the 1980s, just like that one was from 1988. And then Chris Gascott's in tomorrow morning. Very exciting. Adam and Jenny back with the titular characters in the main roles. Adam and Jenny back tomorrow morning. All thanks to Jackson's 4x4. Have yourself a splendid Wednesday afternoon. Stay dry, stay warm. Hopefully you get some washing done, and we'll catch you tomorrow.

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5: Hey there, I'm Jackie Lim. Penny Wong says AUKUS is necessary for Australia's security. It comes as former Cabinet Minister Ed Husic used a caucus meeting this week to push back on the $386 billion arrangement. But the Foreign Minister has told the ABC we need to close our submarine capability gap.
6: AUKUS is an extremely important project for the country. We need submarine capability. We have an ageing submarine fleet. We know we have a capability gap that was bequeathed to us by the previous governments.
5: The Treasurer isn't worried about first home buyers potentially falling into negative equity. Experts are concerned a drop in property prices will leave those that bought under the 5% deposit scheme owing the bank more than their property is worth. Jim Chalmers saying housing is a long-term investment and people don't tend to sell after just a year or two. A crisis is on the cards for our emergency departments. New research showing 2 in 5 ED doctors plan to quit in the next 10 years. The Australasian College of Emergency Medicine report citing severe burnout and overcrowding as the causes. There's been a decline in the number of single-gender private schools across the country. A new study finding the number of all-boys schools has fallen by 22 since 2010, while all-girls school numbers dropped by 5. Over the same period, co-ed school numbers increased by 12%. And Gold Coast's newest little fugitive remains at large after managing to escape from a popular wildlife park. Mary, the Tasmanian devil, vanished yesterday.
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5: In sport, Ukraine's Marta Kostyuk will face Russian teenager Mira Andreeva in the French Open semi-finals after an emotional win in Paris. Kostyuk beat fellow Ukrainian Elena Svitolina in 3 sets to reach her first Grand Slam semi before breaking down in tears following deadly strikes in Ukraine.
8: 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I want to give this match to Ukrainian people and to their resilience. Thank you. Slava Ukraini.
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10: showers today with a top of 19 for Murray Bridge, Mount Barker 13, 16 for Victor Harbour and Strathalbyn, Mount Lofty 9 and 15 today in Adelaide. Showers continuing tomorrow.
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0: sons, Byron and Kylie. Good news. You're one of the winners. Congratulations.
1: Thank you, Christian. Thank you, Forex, as well. I think it's going to make a huge difference.
0: Congratulations. I look forward to coming in very soon. So, Wilbur and Sons, give yourself a plug.
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8: Hey there, I'm Jackie Lim. Australia's economy is slowing, with new figures showing only a small rise of 0.3% in the March quarter. That's down sharply from the previous quarter. Annual growth held at 2.5%, but economists say recent interest rate hikes are starting to bite. The Reserve Bank expects growth to slow even further in the months ahead. The leader of the Solomon Islands is in Canberra today, Matthew Wale, making his first overseas trip since taking office last month. Foreign Minister Penny Wong on Nine says a good relationship across the Pacific keeps Aussies safe.
9: We want to build trust and goodwill, and we want to respond to the priorities Prime Minister Wale has for his country.
8: Qantas' new long-haul Project Sunrise aircraft has just completed its first test flight. The Airbus A350 flew for nearly 4 hours over France, marking the start of a two-month testing program ahead of launching non-stop routes from Australia to London and New York. The carrier is set to announce its first Sunrise flights later this month. A surge in data centres across Australia could cause power prices to skyrocket, according to experts. The Climate Council says the number of facilities is tipped to triple within the decade and could drive electricity bills up by around 25%. And Aussie businesses are reportedly hiring private investigators to monitor staff working from home. We're told some companies have ordered spot checks, even door knocks on remote employees. Close to 7 million Australians are still working from home post-pandemic.
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8: In sport, Essendon have joined West Coast, North Melbourne and the Giants in seeking an AFL assistance package. The club's expected to lodge a formal submission for extra draft picks later this year. Changing codes, and the Broncos have wielded the axe after their shock loss to the Dragons over the weekend. Ezra Mam has been dropped to the bench for Saturday's clash with the Titans. And a shake-up in the BBL, with the Melbourne Stars and Renegades set to merge as privatisation of the comp ramps up. That's the latest in news and sport.
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2: Showers expected this afternoon and evening ahead of more showers tomorrow. However, they are expected to ease as your Thursday progresses. A top of 15 for Murray Bridge, Strathalpen, Adelaide and Victor Harbour tomorrow. Mount Barker 13 and a top of 9 for Mount Lofty.
1: If it happens in South Australia, we talk about it on Around SA.
2: Well, hello you lot. And welcome to yet another edition of Around SA, this time for this Wednesday, the 3rd of June. I hope up until this point it's been a lovely one for you so far. And if it has, I hope to keep that momentum going. And if it hasn't, I hope to turn it around slightly. The way that I'm going to be able to do it, not only talking about regional SA like we normally do, but of course it is a Wednesday, which means the midweek mind games are set to get underway in a few moments' time. It is indeed that pokey little quiz out in regional SA. Ask you a variety of different types of questions, hopefully trying to knock some of the dust out of the cogs of your mind. Very much looking forward to getting into the fun and festivities of all of that. And of course, the way for you to be involved with the show in a variety of ways is the text line, and that number is 0417 063 963. Have it saved, write it down. Make sure everybody in your circle of friends and family can recite it back to you upon request, however you choose to go about remembering the number, as long as you do. And of course, we can continue the conversations together or have a little bit of fun on a Wednesday, of course. Keep in mind the iHeart app is the only audio streaming app you need, so make sure you download that for free. You can tap into a wider world of audio entertainment if you so please. But if you just want to listen to this radio station wherever you may be, all you have to do, download it for free. It's on your phone. Type in the station name, press play. And that's that, my friends. You'll be able to have the station with you crystal clear quality. All right. Of course, Wednesday is overtaken by the quiz, and that's the way we like it. But there's still a few things to discuss today. And of course, I'd love your thoughts on both of these particular topics going to bring to the fold. So there's been a Freedom of Information request which has looked into why the SA Voice voter turnout has been as low as it is, and they're able to put up a fair few

certainly add fuel to the fire, I'm sure. So we can revisit this conversation to say, well, what does the future hold and what should it hold for the SA Voice? So we will get to that next hour. Within this first hour, though, and this is just putting the call out for anybody around our regions, anywhere that you might be listening, to chime in with your personal experience here. But according to one particular region, CCTV cameras and security cameras installation has gone through the roof. So is that the case for you? Let's talk about all of that and more after we start with the Boys of Summer. This is Don Henley, of course. Thank you for your company, my friends. And a very good afternoon to you.

0: Yes, welcome back everybody, and thank you for being a part of Around SA this Wednesday, the 3rd of June. Chris Guscott here with you, and I know what the large majority of our listeners are hanging out for, especially as it is, of course, a Wednesday. It is indeed the Midweek Mind Games, which over the years has morphed into a behemoth of a pokey regional SA quiz, which... the only reason I brought it up in the first place was just to break up the working week a little, and on the show, I wanted to test your knowledge, have a little fun doing it, and what it is now is a bombardment of texts from all across the state and country, and I love every minute of it, and it's great to hear that you do as well. So let's get back into another edition. So there'll be three questions if you are joining us for the very first time. All different genres, different ways to get you knocking some of the dust out of the cogs of your mind. Now, it is important that you put your name at the end. I will continue to reiterate, I can't say business names, and if it is inappropriate for radio, I won't read it either. That goes without saying. But anything else, doesn't have to be a real name, can be a fake name for all I care. As long as you've got something at the end, I can call you a genius and celebrate your individual brilliance as we, of course, navigate this Wednesday together. Keep in mind, you may not get it correct, and that's okay, because hot chocolate's always lurking in the corner of the studio. They do take up a fair bit of room, but it's worth it, because they're here to tell you that. Everyone's a winner, baby, that's the truth. That's the truth. Certainly is true. So wherever you're joining us from, whatever you're doing, however correct you may be, you're a winner, because you're winning as much cash from this as the person who gets all three correct. But anyway... all right, first question of the program, and as per usual, it is a song lyric question. Taking the opportunity to dive deeper into the songs that you know and love and hear routinely on this radio station, there's no excuse for you not to know the lyrics, so I'm testing you on that. Today we're doing this in tribute of John Farnham, who has officially announced his retirement. We're going back to 1998 for this one. John Farnham sung about two strong hearts. In the song, what's he proud to be a part of? In 1998, John Farnham sung about two strong hearts. In the song, what's he proud to be a part of? 0417 063963. Again, put your name at the end. Let's play the Midweek Mind Games. Have a bit of fun and hopefully mix up this working week in which you're in. Or, if you're not working, well, just play along. Something a little different on your afternoons. All right, we're going to go to a break, and then after that, I want to put the call out throughout today's program for your experiences with security cameras, CCTV, because apparently, as of the last year or so, we've seen an enormous boon of people taking this on, and it's in response to thefts, especially out in regional areas and on farms. So if you have any personal experience with this, I would love to hear from you. We'll get to all of that shortly.
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0: Yes, thank you for your company, everybody. This is Around SA for this Wednesday, the 3rd of June. I'm Chris Guscott, and here's to hoping you've taken the opportunity already to be a part of our midweek Mind Games. I know a lot of you have jumped straight to the opportunity of that. Text line already running hot, and it warms my heart, it really does. If you want to be a part of this pokey little quiz of ours, of course you can join in. The number is 0417 063963. First question of the program is always a song lyric question. I'm taking you back to 1998 in tribute of the news around John Farnham, who has officially now announced his retirement. In 1998, John Farnham sung about two strong hearts. In the song, what's he proud to be a part of? John Farnham singing about two strong hearts in the song, what's he proud to be a part of? 0417 063 963. Put your name at the end. I'll celebrate you as a genius if you so deserve it. And if you don't, I'll love you all the same. Sending good vibes from afar, I suppose. Something like that. All right. Thanks for those who have also jumped on the text line to get started on this topic early. And I'm sure there will be a fair few people who fit into this particular story that we're about to talk about. So, CCTV cameras, security cameras. Apparently, there has been an explosion of this over the last year or so. And it's in response to increasing farm thefts and thefts out in regional areas. Now, it's not unusual for people to install cameras at their homes, for example. And that's not necessarily what we're looking to talk about today. But I'd love to know if over the last year or so you have responded to the increasing thefts that have been happening around, especially in regional areas, and primary producers in particular too. So story that I'm referencing here focuses on the Murray-Mallee area and around the Riverland. So we know through anecdotal evidence that's happening there, but I'm just curious to know, firstly, where else it's happening across the state. But it leads me to a Crime Stoppers initiative that we talked about a couple of years ago, and you might remember we had Nigel Smart on, who of course is now the CEO of Crime Stoppers SA, and we were talking about their push to have more people report thefts on farms, as they wanted to essentially build their knowledge as to how much this was happening, and of course try to catch the perpetrators. Now, that particular campaign initiative has faded into very little, it would appear. It's not a great deal I can find on it at this stage. And that's in direct contrast to the operations they've been running around recidivism in terms of shop thefts. And that's been going gangbusters, which is great, and catching a lot of people who are stealing from hardworking small businesses. So it's been good to see that that initiative, which was launched roughly the same time from my memory, that's gone well. But this particular one has not gained any traction. So I hardly think it's because we don't have farm thefts, and that's definitely not the case. I read a lot of the SA Police media releases, and there's a lot of machinery and sheds that get broken into, so it definitely still exists. So people taking it into their own hands to be able to catch these perpetrators, I'd love to hear if you have been prompted to do that recently and where you're listening from, of course. So 0417 063 963. Because if we are to establish, and I'm sure this will be the case, if we are to establish that this is happening all over the regions, well, what do you do about it? If Crime Stoppers have already thought about this a couple of years ago, clearly this is something that hasn't popped up immediately overnight, but there's been a surge on it. But what do you do? Because, of course, we're talking remote locations in some specific ways. Primary producers out on lots of land for their farms, of course. So what is the most effective way outside of cameras? Maybe this is the only way forward to be able to do it. So love your thoughts on it. This is Around SA.
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You got blood on your face, a big disgrace, waving your banner all over the place. We

0: Spandau Ballet and True here on 5MU, where we play better music and we play more of it. Lovely as always to have you. I'm Chris Guscott. The 10K Cash Tracks has been great to listen to, and it's easy for you to be a part of. And all you have to do is listen into Adam and Jenny every weekday morning. And of course, it is Adam and Jenny tomorrow. Jenny's going to be back in the hot seat. I'm looking forward to a sleep in and getting the proper amount of sleep. We'll see what happens. But anyway, 10K Cash Tracks. Adam is going to, throughout the program, tell you for the song that you need to be listening out for. And then when you hear it in full, you call in on 1-800-018-125. That's it. And then if you get on air, you get shortlisted to be in the running to win $10,000. Now, this is all thanks to Dutton's Mount Barker and Murray Sales Gas and Welding Supplies. Both great friends of ours. Great to have them on board for this 10K Cash Tracks. This is Danielle from Victor Harbour getting a part of the shortlist this morning.
1: That sounds like Bon Jovi and Living on a Prayer on 5MU. That means it is this. 5MU, good morning.
2: Hello, the song played.
1: Yeah, who have I got there?
2: It's Danielle from Victor Harbour.
1: Hello, Danny. Hello, Danielle from Victor Harbour. I do remember you. How are you?
2: I'm great, thanks. Just eating my breakfast. How about you?
1: Yeah, not too bad. I'm very good because I get to put your name on the standby list for $10,000 cash.
2: Oh, frick.
1: I'm glad you changed that. So thanks to our mates at Dutton's and our wonderful friends at Murray Sales Gas and Welding Supplies, you are on the standby list, and one lucky person is going to win the $10,000 on the 29th of June. Pretty exciting.
2: Hell yeah.
1: Excellent. What would you do with 10 grand?
2: Oh, geez, I don't know.
1: Well, hopefully, fingers crossed, you'll have plenty of time to think about it when we call you on the 29th.
0: Easy as that. So tomorrow, Adam and Jenny from 6 o'clock. Of course, you can greet Jenny with a lovely text message or two as she comes back into the fold. But make sure you're paying attention and make sure you're calling in 1-800-018-125. It is the 10K Cash Tracks. All right, let's get you to a modern classic now here on 5MU. This is Lady Gaga and Bad Romance. Thanks for joining us on Around SA.

0: It's Around SA for this Wednesday afternoon, and boy, it's been a busy one on the text line to start us off. I'm loving every second of it, and I appreciate you keeping me company and being a part of this pokey little quiz that we have called the Midweek Mind Games. Also, thanks for those who have joined in on the early discussions we've had around the CCTV installation and security cameras. Anecdotally speaking, we know from the story we were referencing that the Murray Mallee, we've seen quite a boon recently in people installing these cameras to protect themselves in primary producers and farmland in particular, especially out in regional remote areas. Continuing to put the call out for other areas too. Want to gauge how much this has picked up recently and what we could possibly do about it going forward, which it is a tough cookie to crack, that is for sure. Within the next hour, of course, the Midweek Mind Games continue, so I wouldn't deprive you of the answer to the first question, and I'll get you another one as well whilst I celebrate the geniuses. But within the next hour, there's an interesting document that's looking into the reasons why the SA Voice voter turnout has been as low as it has for 2 years in a row now. And it's worth the discussion as to what the direction of this looks like. It's not necessarily the future, and I'll explain that in a moment, but what the direction of it looks like going forward. And we'll get to all of that and more after the 2 p.m. news, sport and weather.
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8: Hi, I'm Harrison Preeve. Australia and the Solomon Islands have agreed to negotiate a new treaty. The move signals a shift in the Pacific relations after the Solomon Islands signed a sweeping security pact with China in 2022. Newly elected Prime Minister Matthew Ali vowing to review the controversial deal while committing to a reset of ties with Australia. Labor's denying claims of a revolt among its MPs on the AUKUS agreement. The US will now only supply us with 3 used submarines until we have the capacity to make our own. Some backbenchers and unions arguing the change warrants a re-examination of the deal. Australia's economy grew at an annual rate of 2.5% in the March quarter, but momentum has slowed. New figures showing growth of just 0.3% in the first 3 months of 2026, falling short of economists' expectations. Reduced household spending and severe weather leading to the decline. Former Carlton president Luke Sayers has failed in a bid to keep a deficit defamation battle with his ex-wife out of the public eye. The case revolves around an explicit image sent from his social media account last year, leading to his resignation from the AFL club. An application to transfer the case to be heard privately in the family court has been rejected. And the United Nations has put the world on notice, warning an El Nino weather pattern is forming and it could be the worst in decades.
4: El Nino conditions will pour fuel on the fire of a warming world. Impacts will hit even harder, travel even further, and cross borders with devastating speed.
8: UN Secretary General Antonio Guterres there.
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8: West Coast has locked in star defender Ruben Ginby for a further 3 years. The 21-year-old already contracted at the Eagles for next season. The new deal keeping him at the AFL club till the end of 2030. And in the NRL, Kieran Foran has made history as the fastest player turned head coach. The 35-year-old appointed to Manly's top job on a 3-year deal this week, just 8 months after hanging up his boots for the Gold Coast Titans.
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0: Showers expected this afternoon and evening ahead of more showers tomorrow. However, they are expected to ease as your Thursday progresses. A top of 15 for Murray Bridge, Strathalpen, Adelaide and Victor Harbour tomorrow. Mount Barker 13 and a top of 9 for Mount Lofty.
11: 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This is Around SA.
0: I'm far from the only person who likes peering behind the curtain. And an itch that I like to scratch is a place like North Korea, a secretive society for many reasons, of course. We don't need to dive into those now. But I enjoy seeing what that little bubble looks like and just what day-to-day activities are, right? Because we don't know a great deal. This story has a bit of background to it, so excuse me for getting into the nitty-gritty here, but it's an intriguing story nonetheless. So, as you might imagine, anyone of a parental age in North Korea, not particularly fond of the banking system as it has been used nefariously against people in the past. So, what it is essentially a cash society in North Korea where they deal with individuals for loans rather than the banking system. Now, the banking system needs to have money going through it. So, it's trying to figure out how to get more people involved. And one way that they've figured out that people like to put money in is because they can be very lax and flexible and they can dish out loans at the drop of a hat. This has led teenagers to figure out you can do this. And what's happened is all you need is a bank account and a phone number to get yourself a 3% interest loan of up to 750 odd Australian dollars. Teenagers are going, I can go down to shopping centre with my friends, go get the latest phone, and I'll just take out a loan from the bank. It's approved in seconds. There's the money. Great. The problem being is that younger people typically don't have the financial literacy to understand that that needs to be paid back at some point. It's not a gift from the bank. What it is doing is it's involving parents, grandparents, guardians, who don't want to be in the banking system because they have seen what has happened to other people. And so now they're getting tangled up in this because the banking system wanted to get younger people involved and get them putting money through the banking system. So it's very intriguing. It's, an uncomfortable dynamic, as you might imagine. I would say there's probably a few more uncomfortable dynamics in North Korea as well, but that was an interesting sneak peek behind the curtain. 0417 063 963 is our text line. I appreciate you for joining us. And there's been a lot of you who have joined us. Of course, I need to get you the answer to the first question of the Midweek Mind Games and get you another one as well to hopefully get you thinking a little bit differently at the midway point of this working week.

I will explain that in a moment. But through freedom of information, there's been reports done into the low voter turnout for 2 years in a row now, what the reasons are behind it and what they can do going forward. I want to get to all of that and more after we start the two ups at two. This is Gloria Gaynor and I Will Survive. Thanks for being here, everyone. And a very good afternoon to you.

0: It's Gloria Gaynor and Never Can Say Goodbye. And it's part of your Two Ups at Two this Wednesday, the 3rd of June. Chris Guscott here. Around SA, continuing to mosey on through this Wednesday afternoon. And I sincerely hope you've had an opportunity to be a part of our midweek mind games, because it is, of course, just here for a little bit of fun. Hopefully sharpening up that little brain of yours, as it can get a little mushy at this point of the working week. I would know. I experience it weekly. So this is as much a circuit breaker for me as it is for you, of course. But I appreciate you being a part of the quiz with no prize. I will, however, call you a genius. So if you want to be a part of this, the number, of course, is 0417 063963. All right, first question of the program, as per usual, is a song lyric question. We have many great tracks, of course, that run through this radio station. I test you on them. And all of these have been around for a very long time. They're famous songs. You should know all of the lyrics, I think. So I'm diving into the verses and the bits that don't get the same attention at karaoke like the choruses do. Not very good at karaoke either. All right, today's question, we're going back to 1998 with this one. And it is because of Johnny Farnham's news this week. We were focusing on Two Strong Hearts. In the song, what's he proud to be a part of? I'll let Johnny Farnham take it from here. I'm proud to be a part of this fascination. This fascination is the correct answer, and it's a little strange to comb through the text line and see a lot of people writing the same phrase, almost like it's a bit of a brainwashing sort of setup. I got a lot of people saying, proud to be part of this fascination, which I'll take that, I suppose, even though it felt a bit forced. All right, let's get to the text line. Let's see who the geniuses are. The Court Chicks. They're back to it. Thanks for joining us. 007 Daniel, Nathan at Woonkar, Sean from Manham, Dean from Caboolture, Jules from Wellington Marina, the Caramel Layer Cake Ladies from Renmark. And I was just about to say I'm a sucker for caramel, but I'm a sucker for practically everything that you're having. So no different, I suppose, but it sounds very good. Secret Sound Steve, Travis from Aberfoyle Park, Sparky Andrew of Loxton, Godie of Mount Barker, Lisa J of Goolwa Beach, Phil W of Murray Bridge, Ian the Veteran of Mount Compass Caravan Park, Barney, Stevie G from Crystal Brook, the Kimballs of Wyala, overworked and underpaid in Wyala, Fordo of Swan Hill, Whirley of Loxton, Sher from Baruda, Janet from Ballarat. Believe you might be the first person on this program from Ballarat, Janet, so well done for getting that title, for whatever that might mean, and thanks for the kind words as well while you're at it. Pebbles from Glossop, JB in Gulnare, Dave and Christine from Goolwa South, they're together as a duo again. Reunited and it feels so good. Robot Grinch of Cow, Deb from Wyala, Trev of Adelaide, Toto in Strathalbyn, Bully of Wyala, Brian from Renmark, Mitch from Markaranka, Mark G in Manham, Annie, Hutchie from Loveday, Bud from Bullaroo, Mel of Wilmington, Nikki of Goolwa Beach. One more refresh, that'll be do that. So well done to all of you geniuses. However, to hold on to the genius crown, you need to answer the next question correctly. And as always, the second question of the program is an anagram, which means I'm going to give you a phrase. All of the letters you need are within it. I want you to unscramble it, re-scramble it. Of course, find me what I'm after. Makes a lot of sense. Today, I'm giving you the phrase 10 karma trek. Now, karma sounds very similar to other words, so I'm going to spell all of this out. So T-A-N-C-A-L-M-E-R, as in I feel more relaxed, I feel calmer. And trek is the last word, T-R-E-K. So let me repeat that, 10 karma trek. So T-A-N-C-A-L-M-E-R-T-R-E-K. What I want you to find me is the number one South Australian attraction on TripAdvisor, which is one of the biggest travel websites in the world. What is the number one South Australian attraction? All the information you need is right there. 0417 063 963 is the text line. Put your name at the end. I'll see if I get to call you a genius next hour as well. All right. Very interesting article from the ABC talking about the calamities that have gone into the SA Voice elections the turnouts, all sorts of different elements within it. So the direction of it going forward, I'm very intrigued, and we'll get to that next.
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0: Lovely to have you as Around SA works through this Wednesday, the 3rd of June. Chris Guscott here for Around SA. Two ups at two, of course, working through the hour with me. And it's great to have you on the text line as well. Of course, the midweek mind games takes priority on a Wednesday. We all know that. So if you want to be a part of this pokey little quiz of ours, the number is 0417 063 963. Put your name at the end. I'll celebrate you as a genius if you so deserve it. Let me repeat the second question so you can get in on the action if you missed it. It, of course, is an anagram, as it always is for the second question, which means I give you a phrase. All of the letters you need are there. Unscramble it, re-scramble it. Find me something, someone, somewhere for South Australia and today. The phrase I'm giving you is tan, karma, trek. So let me spell it out. T-A-N. C-A-L-M-E-R. T-R-E-K. Tan, karma, tech, trek, trek. I want you to find me the number one attraction for South Australia on TripAdvisor, and I have to admit I don't agree. I think there are many, many better places, but this is the number one attraction on a very, very famous site like TripAdvisor for South Australia. 0417 063 963 is the number. Okay. The direction of the SA voice. This is a very intriguing one and one that never ceases to have the Christmas tree of our text line light up, right? I once again am not going to entertain the people who will continue to say, oh, I didn't vote for the voice. It's because you didn't. The SA voice came in before the national voice. Please do a modicum of research before you text in and waste everyone's time. I have talked about that for years until I'm blue in the face. That's not what we're discussing today. So, very interesting article by the ABC looking into the reports that have been done behind the scenes as to why the SA voice turnout for voters has been so low. And the same problems have occurred twice in a row, which after everything that we went through with the state election from the Electoral Commission probably shouldn't come as too much of a surprise. I mean, the fact that the normal state election had so many bungles and errors within it, it's easy to imagine that something that is only just getting established, like the SA voice, it's easy to see how that fell by the wayside as well. And I encourage you to take a read, but essentially, practically everybody cops a bit of criticism for how they've gone about this, right? So rather incredibly, it must be said, a government that gets accused a lot of being too much into advertising and optics and publicity has actually been criticised for not taking on the advice of having more publicity for the SA voice, for starters. A lot of people who went to vote said, I wasn't even aware this was on. So that's your first problem, of course. Second problem being that the people at the voting booths themselves weren't particularly well trained to be able to spot people of Indigenous or Torres Strait Islander heritage to be able to offer them the ability to get that ballot to vote. So a lot of people went to vote in the state election, not even realising, A, that there was a voice election they could vote in, and B, not having the ballot to physically do it. Again, that's not going to help you, because it's remarkable to read all this out. Apparently, TAFE is in on this too. TAFE was supposed to distribute the publicity marketing material within this, I should say, and they didn't. Something stuffed up there. So there's a whole bunch of reasons why this has all fallen apart. Interestingly, half of the people that were surveyed in the wake of all of this, who are eligible to vote as part of the voice, they said they are not sure that this is the right way, which, to split something down the middle, I always find those surveys fascinating, and the fact that it's nearly 50-50 for people saying, I don't think this is the right move, or this is the right move, means it puts us in an interesting spot going forward. Now, throughout the program, I've said with The Voice, this is not about the future of it, because the future of it's staying for the next 4 years. Whether you want to bang your fists on the table as loud as you want or not, One Nation Liberals have said that they would repeal it, but they have to be in power to do so. They don't have the numbers to be able to do this now. So this has 4 years to get better. The question is, how do you go about doing that? And has the ship sailed on it already? And whilst everybody within the SA voice has said what we're doing is building the plane and flying it at the same time, The question being, if you have half of the people that are involved thinking that maybe this isn't the right way to go, it now poses questions as to, well, do we reshape it? Do we stay the course? It's going to be a really interesting journey from here. And it's all of this provided to another story today that I was reading from In Daily. This afternoon, they did an interview with Tom Koutsantonis, who's going to deliver the budget tomorrow night. And there's a portion of about $7, $8 million that are set aside to investigate what a treaty will look like too. And if you want to see what's happening over in Victoria with that, you can. That's setting the precedent potentially of what we might see here too. So there's a lot at work here. And I recommend you go and have a read and then get back to me on 0417 063 963. Of course, just jump on the text line now if you please. I'd love your thoughts on it. Because like I said, this never ceases to get people talking. So now's the time to have your thoughts heard. It's Around SA.
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0: Elton John, and he's still standing as part of your Two Ups at Two on 5MU, where we play better music and we play more of it. Chris Guscott here with you. The secret sound went off this morning as part of Adam and Jenny, which was Adam and Chris, so I got to hear it live, which is something that doesn't usually happen. All thanks to Farm Fresh Market. This has been building since the start of the year. The very first show of 2026, this sound was introduced, and we finally have someone guess what it is. So take a listen.
1: Good morning.
2: Good morning. It is secret sound time. What do you think it might be?
1: Taking the lid off of a compost bin.
2: Taking the lid off a compost bin. Sorry, who have I got there?
1: Michelle.
2: Michelle, where are you calling from?
1: Mount Barker.
2: Oh, Michelle from Mount Barker, of course. Taking the lid off a compost bin. Let's have a listen. Let's put that in the machine and see what it says. Yeah, it's taking the lid off a compost bin. Michelle, you've won $1,120.
1: Oh, my God.
0: That's a great reaction. And, of course, why wouldn't you be a little speechless? $1,120. Big congratulations for guessing it. Now, everybody, when the secret sound goes off, gets a little disgruntled by the clues. I'm defending Adam, and I would say that the clues that he gave you were clever, and of course they're very cryptic. I think he explained them well. Let me just quickly run you through it again. So Tom Petty, one of his famous songs is Breakdown, and of course things break down within a compost bin. Denmark, that relates to a line in Shakespeare I can't remember off the top of my head, but it made sense when Adam said it. RAA, of course, you break down, and they're the ones who come and help you out. And Tumbleweed is the brand of the compost bin that Adam was opening. So again, a big congratulations. Michelle from Mount Barker, $1,120 for the secret sound. That means as Jenny returns tomorrow for Adam and Jenny, brand new one. You'll hear it first, 6:45. Secret sound thanks to Farm Fresh Market. We'll get you back to the Two Ups at Two now. Goo Goo Dolls and Iris. This is Around SA. Thanks for joining us.

Savage Garden to Survivor. Your favourite music and local information all in one place. 5MU.

0: Thank you, and thank you all for joining us as we continue to move through this Wednesday. Around SA has 2 hours now in the books and one more left to go. So put on the kettle because it's 3 o'clock. Good time for you to make yourself a nice cup of tea or coffee. Grab yourself a small bicky because why not? I mean, you can join in with the Renmark ladies who have a caramel layer cake of all things. So get yourself a snack. Settle in for the last hour, which is all about you and the text line, which is 0417 063 963. Of course, we normally dive into the text line proper to discuss your conversation pieces, and today's no different, of course. But the midweek mind games needs to be attended to as well. All of the geniuses from the second question and, of course, the third and final question too. So you can keep playing along and try to knock some of the dust out of the cogs of your mind. It's all to come after the break.
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2: Wilbury's sons, Byron and Kylie. 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
13: Afternoon, rising pretty good today. Wreck and tan breakdown free. Got some urgent electrical works at Mount Barker to look out for. Flaxley Road near May Road. Bit of activity at Goulwood today. Port Elliot Road near Halden Road. And slow for works at Woodside. Onkabringer Valley Road near Riverview Road. Camrose, Strathalbyn Road, Strathalbyn. 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
14: Afternoon, Harrison Preve here with the latest. Prominent underworld figure Mick Gatto has been arrested. Detectives from a task force dedicated to investigating criminal behaviour in the construction sector raiding his Victoria property this morning and took him into custody. Police say he's being questioned over alleged financial offences. The Solomon Islands is forging a new path alongside Australia. The two nations agreeing to begin treaty talks years after a controversial security pact between the Solomon Islands and China. New newly elected PM Matthew Ali says he'll review that agreement as he looks to strengthen ties with Australia. The Treasurer says today's GDP figures are very solid considering the circumstances. The nation's economy grew just 0.3% in the March quarter, while annual economic growth eased slightly to 2.5%. Jim Chalmers says while our economy has no shortage of challenges, it's also got some very sturdy foundations.
7: What we see in these national accounts are some very welcome numbers and a very timely reminder of Australia's strengths in challenging times.
14: And Optus named Australia's most distrusted brand, topping the latest Roy Morgan rankings. The telco overtaking Woolies, with the result linked to the fallout of last year's 000 outage.
5: 5MU Sport.
14: In sport, the Socceroos continuing their preparations for the upcoming World Cup, playing their final warm-up match against Switzerland this weekend. The Aussies' first group game will be against Turkey on June 14. Broncos star Reece Walsh has admitted he deserved to be left out of the Queensland side for Game 1 of Origin, and he isn't holding his breath for selection in Game 2.
12: I'm awfully focused right now. It's playing good footy for the Bronx and working really hard here in this building, and whatever comes, comes.
14: And the Aussie one-day team levelling the series with Pakistan with a 41-run victory, chasing a target of 332. The home side all out for 190. Nathan Ellis, man of the match, with his 4-wicket haul.
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0: Showers expected this afternoon and evening ahead of more showers tomorrow. However, they are expected to ease as your Thursday progresses. A top of 15 for Murray Bridge, Strathalpen, Adelaide and Victor Harbour tomorrow. Mount Barker 13 and a top of 9 for Mount Lofty.
5: 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That's regional South Australia. Welcome to Around SA.
0: Regular listeners of Around SA would know, especially on a Wednesday, we have a lot of namesakes in South Australia. And of course, it's not impossible, but it always feels very unlikely. Like, for example, we have the Marks from Manham. We have Lisa J of Goolwa Beach and Lisa J of Goolwa North, which still continues to boggle my mind. And we have a few other instances like that over the years as well. This particular example, though, takes the cake. It's a ripping story. So it's over in Alaska, where the Republican Senator Dan S. Sullivan is up for re-election. Now, he's already got enough of a challenge on his hands as is from the Democratic candidate. However, over the last couple of days, people have noticed that there's a new candidate in the mix. What's his name, you might ask? Dan J. Sullivan. Practically identical names. And so the first thing they think of is someone has been putting and just playing silly buggers and put that name in as a plant to try to confuse people. They check on the candidate. This is a real person. Dan J. Sullivan is a school teacher who is running on his own morals, like you would see with a lot of smaller independents in our elections as well, right? So Dan S. Sullivan, who's the incumbent, and his party team are looking around going, well, this is rather unfortunate because this isn't a plant, this is just someone genuinely running. They have the right to do so. It's going to confuse a lot of people. And they're going to get to the ballot box. And if you're not paying attention to what the middle initial is, you could very well vote for the wrong Dan Sullivan, which could eat into what is already going to be quite a tight race. So they're on edge. The most amazing part of this story, however, is that there's a third Dan Sullivan who's been involved in this story. So, when the Republican Dan Sullivan came in 2014, the mayor of Anchorage in Alaska at the time, his name was Dan A. Sullivan. It's remarkable. So apparently everyone in Alaska is named Dan Sullivan. It's truly extraordinary how all of that combines together. It's amazing. 0417 063 963 is the text line. Thanks for all your messages, be it for the midweek

0: This is Around SA this Wednesday, the 3rd of June. It's been terrific to have you wherever you're joining us from and whatever you might be doing. And I know a lot of you are texting in because the Midweek Mind Games is the unrelenting steam train that barrels through this program on a Wednesday, and I love it. I'm glad that you do as well. So the text line is always there for you to use for the quiz or otherwise on 0417 063 963. The second question of the program for the Midweek Mind Games, as always, is an anagram, which means what I do is I give you a phrase. All of the letters that you need are there. All you have to do is unscramble that and find me what I'm after. Something South Australian related. The reason why I'm highlighting that again is because we had a fair few people put an answer to paper, which doesn't really make a great deal of sense with the anagram. So important to look through what I give you, all of the clues, if you want to, of course, get the question correct. The question that I asked you was, what was the number one SA attraction via TripAdvisor, which is one of the world's biggest travel websites? Now, the phrase I gave you was Tan Calmer Trek. It's a TanCalmerTrek. Now, some people said Adelaide Oval. There's no K in Adelaide Oval. So, unfortunately, I'm ruling you out. The correct answer, ladies and gentlemen, is the Central Market, which I said at the start I don't agree with. And it's a lovely market. It really is. But the number one attraction in South Australia? I definitely disagree. And I've got a fair few people on the text line who back me up, which is great. Just out of interest, and we've had a few people saying that they're getting different results for what the top attraction is via TripAdvisor, and I had a quick perusal around, and you're right. It flickers between what it wants to be the number one at the time. So maybe not the most helpful clue I've given, but the anagram was still there. If, out of interest, you're wondering what's in the top 20, for example, so let me just run through it, at least from what I have in front of me. So the Central Market's at number one, Botanic Garden at number two, I can understand that. The Mount Gambier Sinkhole at three, apparently that's the most impressive regional attraction for South Australia. Adelaide Oval's at four, Keys Family Wines at five. You got Adelaide Zoo, the Glenelg Tram at seven, which makes me wonder how they put this together. I mean, I've been on the tram before. I wouldn't exactly fly over to South Australia to do that. Anyway, Monado Safari Park at 8, Hugh Hamilton Wines at 9, Art Gallery at 10, and then we have most of the 10 to 20 represented regionally as well, which is good news. But there you go, just out of interest. All right, the following geniuses who got that correct are 007 Daniel, the Caramel Layer Cake Ladies from Renmark, Rosie and Murray Bridge, Travis from Aberfoyle Park, the Court Chicks, Toto in Strathalbyn, Phil W. of Murray Bridge, Fordo of Swan Hill, the Lost Travellers at Cobby, Jules of Wellington Marina, Red Nuts, Annie, Brian from Renmark, Godey of Mount Barker, Nikki of Goolwa Beach, Rosie R. of Renmark, Overworked and Underpaid in Wyala, Robot Grinch of Cow, appreciate the kind words, thank you, Kimballs of Wyala, Kenny Pye in Port Lincoln, JB in Gulnare, Sparky Andrew of Loxton, Whirly of Loxton, the Acacia Drive Drunks, our regulars know the deal with that. That is a location, not a recommendation. Mel from Wilmington, Trev in Adelaide, the Other Mark from Manham, Rowan on iHeart, thank you mate, Jurgen the Taxi Driver from Port Pirie, Lisa J of Goolwa Beach, Pebbles of Glossop, Nathan at Woonka. You are all geniuses, well done to you. It now leads us to the third and final question of the program, which, in fact, is always trivia, general knowledge, whatever you'd like to call this. I'm intrigued to know how many people know about this one. The final question of Midweek Mind Games is this. What two pieces of punctuation need to be combined to form an interrobang? Yes, interrobang is a real thing. Yes, it is appropriate for this time slot. So, 0417 063 963. What two pieces of punctuation need to be combined to form an interrobang? Put your name at the end. I'll call you a genius if you get it correct. We're getting into the text line proper next.
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0: Welcome back to the program, my friends. Wherever you're choosing to join us from and whatever you might be doing on this Wednesday afternoon, hopefully it's kicking your feet up and relaxing in a hammock. If that's not quite the case, hopefully I'm keeping you company whilst you work towards something of that nature. Text line is always there for you to have your say. We're getting into the text line proper in a moment, which is 0417 063963. But, of course, the midweek mind games takes priority on a Wednesday. The third and final question is out in the open. This is your last chance to be involved in the quiz today. If you would like to be called a genius, or you're in line for the Triple Crown and you want to make sure that you confirm it, make sure you're being a part of it. This is the last question. And it's trivia, general knowledge, as we normally finish off the show with. What two pieces of punctuation need to be combined to form an interrobang? And if you've never heard of an interrobang before, be careful how you Google it. But yes, it exists. Interrobang. 0417 063963 is the text line. Make sure you're getting involved with the quiz. It's been great to see so many people once again as part of the Midweek Mind Games. Okay, text line proper. Talking about what you're talking about and the things that you're talking about after I talked about them. You know the drill. I want to start, though, with Andrew, who's talking about something we haven't talked about today. However, a pertinent message all the same. He says, "Hi, Chris." Hi, Andrew. "Just a call out of thanks to all SES volunteers. I drove home from work at 2 a.m. this morning. Had to stop to remove fallen branches just to get past three times. Too dangerous to do any more. Went down my dirt road this arvo. Already cleared. Well done, all involved." Very windy last night. Yeah, it was strange how this storm moved through, because it went from people trying to downplay it when it was in Western Australia to it was on our doorstep, and then SES and everybody came together and said, you need to bunker down, batten down the hatches. And then we had the coastal hazard warning. We had those surge advices practically all where across the state as well for the low-lying areas near the water. And then the Adelaide Hills cops are beating, and everywhere else doesn't really get a great deal. And it was quite strange. So hopefully you got out okay if you are listening to me in the Adelaide Hills. I think everywhere else just got a little bit of wind and a bit of showers, and that was about it. So quite a strange one. But thank you, Andrew. Very pertinent message, that is for sure. As I expected, the bulk of the conversation coming from last hour, which is the direction of the SA Voice from here, and not the future of the Voice, because it's here to stay for the next 4 years. One Nation and Liberal don't want it, but they don't have the power to be able to get rid of it. So Labor for the next 4 years at the state level, they have the opportunity to shape this. And that was what I was talking about in light of the report that was released via Freedom of Information, essentially highlighting the myriad of problems that they've had delivering the Voice elections. And on the text line, this particular question leads me to the overall point of what I was talking about. So this is Dave. He says, "I don't quite remember what you said within it, but if you said that only half of people think that it's the right idea, why are we continuing to do this? Seems like a waste of money." So that's the question that frames what I was talking about, Dave, and I'm glad you asked it because it set me up nicely. 47% of people surveyed said they think that's the way that their voice is going to be heard within Torres Strait Islander Aboriginal communities, right? The question I have is, over the next 4 years, do you go to the 47% of people and say, okay, great, you're on board with this? We go to the other side, the 53%, and say, we need to do far better at convincing you this is the way? Or do you go to the other side and say, okay, 53% of people don't think this is right, so do we tweak it to what they're saying and make it a better system? And that's what I'm going to be really intrigued to see, because, like I said, they've got 4 years now to figure this out. They've got 2 years under their belt now, building the plane and flying it. So with a lot more work hopefully going into it, it will produce a better system. Or if it doesn't in the long run, then you can ask serious questions about, okay, well, we need to either go back over the whole thing again and figure out what has happened. So it's very much a watch and wait, but I'm intrigued by it. And if you haven't read that article, the ABC did a really good job on that, so go and check that out. A handful of other messages in regards to The Voice, which go over the same pointless things that we continue to talk about. I'm not going to feed into whether or not you voted for The Voice or not. That's a federal thing. The SA one's different. I'm not retracking over that ground again. Right, also in the first hour, CCTV installation. I just put the call out, as there's been a big boon in people putting security cameras on their properties out in regional areas because there's been a big uptick in theft. And it makes me wonder what happened to the Crime Stoppers campaign a couple of years ago, which was trying to really encourage people to report it so they could get better data on it, but that faded off into the sunset. And so just a couple of messages here. This is Susie, who says, yeah, we put cameras in a couple of years ago and seen a few suspicious cameras, people walking around, sorry. She says, once they see the cameras, they don't tend to come back, so it works a charm. And another person said, people tend to just keep their heads down. Cameras don't do a great deal of difference. So, yeah, everybody has different experiences with it, but I appreciate your messages all the same. 0417 063963 is the number. It's Around SA.
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16: Good afternoon. Roads are a little slip and slide at the moment due to passing showers, so drive carefully. Ongoing works continuing this afternoon. Woodside, Ongabringer Valley Road near Riverview Road, 40 both ways, and Goolwa Port Elliot Road near Holden Road. 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
20: Well, I heard about the fella you've been dancing with all over the neighborhood. So why didn't you ask me, baby?

That's Snow Patrol and Chasing Cars here on 5MU, where we play better music and we play more of it. Nearly time for me to say goodbye as my time in the chair is nearly up once again. We got Jonesy and Amanda coming up in a few moments' time after the 4pm news, sport and weather. The midweek mind games needs to be wrapped up. We will do all of that soon. Tomorrow morning, Adam and Jenny from 6 till 9. And when I say Adam and Jenny, I mean Adam and Jenny. It's going to be lovely to have Jenny back in the hot seat, which means I get to go back to sleeping in a little bit. I've had a lot of fun over the last couple of days with Adam. I've had a blast. I really have. But the mornings aren't for me. They're for Jenny. I know you love listening to her. And Pick the Flick is always on a Thursday, which means, mercifully, I don't have to do any acting tomorrow either. But Adam and Jenny will be running through a famous scene from a famous movie. When you know what it is, you call up on 1-800-01-8125. And if you, of course, guess correctly what they're reenacting, you not only get their adoration, but you also get yourself a double pass to see Masters of the Universe, which is in cinemas tomorrow. So if you want to win yourself a double pass to go and see that, maybe even use it tomorrow night and get in first. Make sure you're listening to Adam and Jenny all the way from 6, of course. It is the best way to wake up. So make sure you're ready to go. Have that phone line ready. Let's Pick the Flick tomorrow. Adam and Jenny, just the best way to wake up. And once again, I am so thrilled that Jenny's back. Again, Adam, great to work with. I just prefer those two together, and I think you might as well. Before I put my foot in it too much, this is the Doobie Brothers, and listen to the music. That's good advice. We'll wrap up around SA next.

0: It's the show that unites us all around SA.
1: Rumors spreading around in that Texas town. About to check outside the games. And you know what I'm talking about. Just let me know if you wanna go to that home out on the range. They got a lot of nice girls.

Welcome back to Around to SA, my friends, and it is nearly time for me to say farewell to you. Of course, Jones and Amanda following the 4 p.m. news, sport and weather, and that is in a moment's time. But of course, I need to wrap up the midweek mind games. That pokey little quiz that has no financial incentive for you to play it, but we have many people every week who choose to, and I'm so appreciative of each and every one of you. Hopefully you've had a bit of fun. You've been able to get a few questions correct and be celebrated as a genius. And so let's get to the last hour's question, which, as per usual, is trivia general knowledge. And I'm glad that this got you thinking a little bit differently, as, of course, the Midweek Mind Games aims to do. A lot of people hearing about this for the first time. The final question of the program was this. What two pieces of punctuation need to be combined to form an interrobang? And yes, I said that correctly, interrobang. The correct answer is a question mark and an exclamation point. Now, if you don't know what I'm talking about with an interrobang, get your phone up, or just get your phone out, get a keyboard up. Then what you do is if you hold down your thumb over the question mark, what will happen is you'll get a couple of other options. Interrobang is the one that looks exactly like if you smash an exclamation point, a question mark together. The reason why it exists is it's been invented by an advertising executive called Martin Spector, who wanted to use it as part of his advertising campaigns as a way of essentially expressing intense surprise or disbelief. Now, it's not very commonly used, as many people have found out about this for the first time today. Most people will just type the question mark, exclamation point, or vice versa. But interrobang does exist. I was going to say if you want to save time, but by the time you find it, you're probably not saving time anyway. So there you go. The correct answer went to the following people. Phil W. in Murray Bridge, the Court Chicks, Rosie of Murray Bridge, Travis from Aberfoyle Park, the Caramel Layer Cake Ladies from Renmark, Gody of Mount Barker, Nathan at Woonka, Sparky Andrew of Loxton, Nikki of Goolwa Beach, Whirly of Loxton, Toto in Strathalbyn, Fordo of Swan Hill, JB in Gulnare, Mel at Wilmington, Robot Grinch of Cowell, Bully of Wyala, Deb of Wyala, Brian from Renmark, Lisa J of Goolwa Beach, who has a great story about her namesake. I might get it to you tomorrow. Pebbles of Glossop, Rowan on the iHeart app, Lynn from Murray Bridge, and one more refresh. Well, we've got a couple more that have come in. Overworked and underpaid in Wyala, Karen R of Wallaroo, and Trev of Adelaide. All right, so let me just quickly get those in. Talk amongst yourselves. Karen and Wallaroo, thanks to everybody who has played today. That means we have 21, according to my calculations, 21 Triple Crown winners. Four of them for the first time, which we haven't had that many first-time winners in a while, so it's great to have a handful of people joining us for the first couple of occasions to be Triple Crown winners. So Phil W. from Murray Bridge, Nikki of Goolwa Beach, Toto in Strathalbyn, and Brian from Renmark, I'm able to get you this sound effect because it's completely free, but it sums up my excitement for you. Well done. Congratulations on joining the Hall of Fame of Triple Crown winners. For those who have done it before, Court Chicks, Travis from Aberfoyle Park, the Caramel Layer Cake Ladies from Renmark, Gody of Mount Barker, Nathan at Woonka, Sparky Andrew of Loxton, Whirly of Loxton, Fordo and Swan Hill, JB and Gulnare, Mel of Wilmington, Robot Grinch of Cow, Bully of Wyala, Lisa J of Goolwa Beach, Pebbles of Glossop, Trev of Adelaide. Overworked and underpaid in Wyala, you get this sound effect, courtesy of our friends at Hot Chocolate. And it's time for me to now leave. Congratulations to everyone who was involved. I had a blast. I'm back tomorrow, of course, from 1 o'clock. So goodbye for now. Stay safe on the roads. And I will talk to you tomorrow.

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5: A bit damp out there on the roads at the moment due to passing showers, so drive carefully. Ongoing works continuing this afternoon. Goulwer, Port Elliot Road near Holden Road, 40 both ways. 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
6: Hi, Harrison Preep here with a check of the latest. Australia could be hit with fresh US tariffs over concerns we're not doing enough to stop imports linked to forced labour. We're among 60 countries called out by the United States facing a proposed 12.5% tariff hike under the Trump administration. New figures show Australia's economy is losing steam. GDP grew 0.3% during the March quarter and 2.5% annually. Lower spending and severe weather among the biggest drags to our economy. Police are currently questioning notorious underworld figure Mick Gatto and his wife Cheryl relating to allegations of financial crimes. Detectives from a task force served a warrant and raided the couple's Mount Martha home this morning, taking both into custody. The task force dedicated to investigating corruption in the construction industry. The messy defamation battle between Luke and Kate Sayers will play out in an open court. The former Carlton president is being sued by his estranged wife over a lewd photograph posted to his social media account, which cost him his job at the AFL club. Kate claims Luke blamed her, which she denies and says it's caused her reputational damage. Luke had fought to have the case heard in a private court, but that bid's been rejected. The trial's slated for the Supreme Court in November. And Gold Coasters are being warned not to approach a runaway Tasmanian devil, which escaped from her enclosure at a popular wildlife park.
0: 5MU Sport.
6: West Coast has wrapped up Ruben Ginby until 2030 with the defender signing a three-year contract extension. The 21-year-old's been instrumental in the team's four wins this season and says he can't wait to play alongside star recruit Brendan Starcevic.
4: Yeah, I think the promising signs we've shown, the great group of lads here, it's just the mix of leaders we got now, like both Liams are going awesome down back, and I think Starcevic's playing his first game of footy for us hopefully this week.
6: And NRL star Jai Arrow will feature in the AFL special Big Freeze clash on Monday in honour of MND ambassador Neil Danaher.
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7: Showers expected this afternoon and evening ahead of more showers tomorrow. However, they are expected to ease as your Thursday progresses. A top of 15 for Murray Bridge, Strathalpan, Adelaide and Victor Harbour tomorrow. Mount Barker 13 and a top of 9 for Mount Lofty.
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14: 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That's what the J stands for.
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19: It's showtime.
20: Good afternoon, Amanda. How are you today?
21: I'm well.
20: Your hair is on point. It's rocking the suburbs.
21: I did a really nice event today with Women of Insurance. They had a breakfast. It's a really nice organisation, and they have events throughout the year, and I was interviewed on stage for 50 minutes
20: sure.
21: or so. A really nice group of
20: what
21: women.
20: What did you eat?
21: It was a breakfast, so I had a mimosa, very early in the
20: drinking
21: morning.
20: Drinking on a Wednesday.
21: And it was a toast morning. With, there were some pastries.
20: Yep.
21: Toast with avocado and lovely poached eggs on them. It was very nice.
20: Oh, good.
21: Thank you for asking for the details.
20: Did you eat all this while you're up on stage?
21: Yeah, I did. And ordered some more. Did a little bit of a burp and continued. That's why my hair and makeup has been done.
20: It looks very good.
21: Thank you. I have a joke for you.
20: Oh, great.
21: I love starting this show
20: did
21: with
20: you
21: a
20: use
21: joke
20: this
21: because
20: today?
21: You're always so supportive. No. I just saw
20: I'm very
21: off.
20: Supportive of you. Everything I do is a support of you.
21: Wow.
20: All those years ago when I got you to come and work for me.
21: I said today when I was talking that you say that I work for you and everyone laughed.
20: I said, anyway, so I would like a safe space. Ryan,
22: yeah.
20: Can we make a safe space for Amanda's joke?
21: Because you always go, yeah. Ma, ma, ma.
23: Make them laugh.
21: Yeah, exactly.
23: Make them laugh. Yeah. Don't you know everyone wants to laugh?
21: Right, and you're going to get the villagers out, the angry villagers.
20: Yeah, they love. They love you today.
21: They're laughing before I told them.
20: They're throwing fruit. Oh, it's avocado on toast.
21: All right, thank you, everyone. Let's just tell the joke. It doesn't. It's a quick joke. It doesn't deserve any of that. Are you ready?
20: Yes, ma'am.
21: What does Lionel Richie wear when he's home alone?
20: I don't know, Amanda. What does Lionel Richie? When he's home alone.
21: Well, I'll let him tell you. All nylon.
20: We should do a segment.
21: Get a bit hot in the crotch.
20: We should do a misheard lyrics thing.
21: Oh, Brendan, maybe we could. I think someone already is. I think it's Christian.
20: Anyway, action packed show today. You know who's joining us?
21: Who?
20: Michelle Bridges.
21: Michelle Bridges had an incident on a ski field recently, and it turned her thinking around as to how we should be thinking about aging and our training.
20: Another round of Ain't Nobody Got Time For That. You could win a $3,000 Citizen's Watch, and Instagram makes its return.
21: Are we playing any Lionel Richie? He's a bit hot under the collar with all that nylon.
20: But we can't do anything till we do the Fast Five. Jonesy and Amanda driving you home.
3: Whether you do your scrolling on the train,

0: Hello there, it's Jonesy the Bandit driving you home this Wednesday afternoon. Let's get into it.
1: Can this thing go
2: faster than the speed of light?
3: Jonesy and Amanda's
4: Fast Five.
0: When I say let's get into it, the Fast Five. Five questions. Can you go all the way and answer all five questions correctly? If you do that, Amanda will say,
5: if you are the answerer of question five, a $250 fuel voucher.
0: Who's it from? Which fuel company? Is it just fuel?
5: We just buy a voucher.
0: Righto.
5: You can get some Mentos if you like. It's up to you.
0: I'm imagining. One of those chicken heroes. Have you ever had one of those?
5: Holding Yum. Up for a hero.
0: You know the chicken hero?
5: No, I've never had one.
0: Oh, come on.
5: Is it like a wrap?
0: No, it's like a bun, chicken, bag, microwave oven.
5: I know what you mean.
0: They've got a half-life of 1,000 years.
5: And then you need your Mentos.
0: Rob has joined us in Glen Alpine.
5: Hi, Rob.
6: Hey, Amanda Jonesy. How are you?
0: Good, thanks, Rob.
5: Rob, here we go. Here's question number one. How do you spell banana?
6: B-A-N-A-N-A.
5: Gotcha.
0: Amanda was just asking.
5: I was just asking. Now, I'm doing my shopping list.
0: Let's play Sing It Back to Me.

0: So when the singing stops, you have to continue the song, Rob. Here we go.
1: Up, down, funk, down.
2: Give it to me. Rob, you, me,
0: Rob,
2: and everyone.
0: Sweet talker.
2: We all know that you're wrong. But thank you.
0: Thank you, Rob.
2: We always had banana. Sophie is with us.
0: Hi, Soph.
3: Hello.
0: Time for you to sing. Have a listen. Go.
3: Don't believe me, just watch.
0: Yes.
4: Don't believe me, just watch.
5: Boom.
0: That's it. Question three is multiple choice. Jelly babies were originally sold under what unusual name? Was it A, misplaced babies, B, stray babies, or C, unclaimed babies? Oh. A, B, or C? They're all appalling.
2: Yeah.
3: A?
0: No, it misplaced wasn't misplaced babies. Babies.
2: That is a very dark question. Mm-hmm. Jim, am I right? What happened there?
6: It's just interesting, I think.
2: Well, it is interesting nonetheless. And you can join in on the Fast Five if you like. Jelly babies were originally sold under what name? Misplaced babies, stray babies, or unclaimed babies? Jonesy and Amanda driving you home with Jam Nation.
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5: Make a rocket. 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

0: Hello there, it's Jonesy and Amanda driving you home. And it's a cup of soup for the brain, the Fast Five.
1: How fast can this thing go?
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4: Fast Five.
5: We're up to question number three, and this is multiple choice. It's going to Paul in Mount Druitt. Hello, Paul.
6: How are you going?
5: Very well, thank you. Here's the question. Jelly babies were originally sold under what unusual name? We've scribbled out misplaced babies, but were they sold as stray babies or unclaimed babies?
6: I'm going to have to go with unclaimed babies.
5: Yeah, they trace their roots back to 1864. They were intended to be jelly bears,
0: yep,
5: but they came out lumpy and looked like newborn infants, so it led to their morbid original name, unclaimed babies.
0: Come and get your unclaimed babies.
5: Eat your unclaimed babies.
0: You know, they were hard times, weren't they, the 1860s? What do the letters HMAS stand for when used before the name of an Australian Navy ship, Paul?
6: His Majesty's Navy ship.
5: What would the A be? Sorry, Paul.
0: What would the A be? Clue, you're standing in it. Laura in Epping. Hello, Laura.
5: Hello, Laura.
7: Hello.
5: His Majesty's.
0: Hello.
5: HMAS.
0: Do your parents know you've called Laura?
7: Oh,
5: why are you talking
7: so
5: like that?
0: Because Laura sounds like, hello.
5: Is your mum there? Put her on. Pop
0: First
5: her
0: time on the phone, is it?
5: What do the letters HMAS stand for when used before the name of an Australian Navy ship? We know it's His Majesty's, but what's the A and the S?
7: Australian ship?
0: Yeah, very good. And it's good because it was Her Majesty's ship while the Queen was alive, but when she passed, His Majesty's Australian ship, so we don't have to change any sign.
5: This is just the letter. Just what if we in the future have a they royal?
0: When Harry becomes king.
5: He's not going to be a they.
0: He'll be a big they. He'll go into they.
5: I don't think so. Question number five for you. This is where it happens for you, Laura. Australia hit a major population milestone yesterday. We reached, well, how many people?
0: How many
5: people were in Australia as of yesterday?
7: 28 million?
5: 28 million. What are their names, Laura? For the bonus prize.
0: Did you hear the 28th million person? They were on the telly last night.
8: Hello.
0: Fresh off the boat. Congratulations. You've won the jam pack. Well, it wasn't just born yesterday.
5: It may have come from an aeroplane. There are lots of ways people come to Australia.
0: He might have got here in some way other than being born.
5: Yes.
0: Yeah, because he's a grown man. I'm not trying to say anything here.
5: May have also been a baby. Why they let babies on planes on their own, I don't know.
0: Congratulations, Laura. You've won the jam pack, a $250 fuel voucher. How good's that?
7: Perfect. Just what we need.
0: It is what you need. Thank you, Laura.
5: Thank you. Well, coming up in the next half hour, we're going to be joined by Michelle Bridges, and I've got the latest news on Susan Boyle.
0: Okay.
5: Back in the news.
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11: Roads are accident and breakdown free at the moment through the Murrayland, South Coast and the Hills. Also Adelaide Road at Manham Road in all directions. Ongoing works continuing this afternoon. Gawler Port Elliott Road near Holden Road 40 both ways and Woodside Onkaparinga Valley Road near Riverview Road. 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

0: Jonesy and Amanda driving you home. Good afternoon to you. It's Wednesday.
1: Hands up if you remember Susan Boyle.
0: I do, yes.
1: She was the sensation of Britain's Got Talent, and it was that classic thing where, as they called her, the hairy angel. And she came out and Simon Cowell and the other
0: And he was doing that dismissive sort of,
1: And obviously they've been told this person's going to blow you away.
0: I think that's what happens. Because they do know, I've spoken to the people on Australian Idol, they do have an idea of what's coming.
1: Of course they do. And so they're told.
0: Because they'll say, oh, this guy's good, he's got a good backstory.
1: Yeah, that's right. They're going to look terrible but sing really well.
0: Do you know what Knowlesy was telling us when he was on the show with us? He was saying that if he didn't have a good backstory, he doesn't think he would have made it through. That's from the mouth of Knowlesy.
1: His backstory was he grew up on the farm.
0: On his farm and his dad had passed away and they were saying that story. And he said, and I can sing really well. And I said, yeah, whatever, mate. We love that
1: backstory. We want to film pictures of you on your farm.
0: Knowlesy can sing the, I'm trying to think of a metaphor to what he can sing.
1: Sing the songs.
0: Yeah. No, you know.
1: He can sing the words in a song.
0: Yeah, he can sing the.
1: Of course, sing the pants off something.
0: There you go.
1: But Susan Boyle, we all remember the images of her. She came out, she had a frizzy hair, a moustache, but she sang like an angel. Well, then she did a tour, various things, tried to have various makeovers. I don't think her mental health was as rigorous as it might have been, so she's been quiet for a little while. Last week, the internet collectively went crazy as she shared images of herself. I'll have a look at this. She looks like a mob wife. She's got a giant fur coat, dark glasses, and a very sleek bob. She looks like a larger Anna Wintour.
0: She looks like Dawn French as the Vicar of Dibley.
1: She does a little bit.
0: She was about to get up to some shenanigans.
1: And she had big oversized glasses on. So adding to the hype, she wiped her Instagram of previously posted content, which is a common industry move when an artist is preparing to drop new content.
0: Oh.
1: And then she said last week on Instagram, a new era starts tomorrow when she launched this new look. This was closely followed by another statement that said, on her socials, I've heard it's Susan boiling out there. It's about to get hotter. Just One is out soon. So people think, amazing, a new album, a new song. Mm-hmm. What's going to happen here? Well, yes, she did release some new music overnight. She's lifted the lid on her new project. The song is Just One, but it's actually Just One Cornetto. It's an ad for an ice cream.
0: Oh.

0: Ice Queen. Oh, go away. And then she wrote on Instagram, well, it's boiled over, B-O-Y-L-E-D.
1: Okay.
0: I couldn't keep you waiting. Just one is yours. Two icons back for summer, meaning her and this ice cream.
1: Well, looking at the size of her, it's going to take more than just one.
0: I love the comments. They said, oh, people were really going for, really supportive. Yeah. This obviously is her record label. Someone said, groove over, brat summer, we're boiled alive. And someone else has said, this is diabolical. What the hell is going on?
1: Which is just most people that aren't in marketing. Coming up, Michelle Bridges. She's a long-term friend of the show. That'd be fair to say. We've been through her ups and her downs. She recently had a skiing accident over there in Japan, which is not a place you want to have a skiing accident. Actually, no, you don't want a skiing accident. But she was sitting around and she's come up with a new exercise program that she assures us is kind of easy. In fact, you can future-proof your life. Michelle will be joining us next. It's Jonesy and Amanda driving you home for Jam Nation.
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0: It's Jonesy and Amanda driving you home.
1: Our next guest is the face of fitness, inspiring thousands to get in shape and live their healthiest lives possible. But recently, Michelle Bridges was forced to take a good look at her own life after an accident saw her dependent on her young son, Axel. Poor old Axel. Michelle joins us now.
0: Michelle Bridges, hello.
2: Yeah, hi.
1: What the hell happened?
2: Yeah. I can walk again, finally.
1: What happened?
2: I was in Japan. I looked fabulous. I had a great ski outfit. It was a brand new one. I was coming down that hill, last run, and bang, did my medial ligament.
1: Tell me where your medial ligaments
2: are. It's on the inside of the knee. Now, I'd already done the ACL about 12 years prior of that same leg, had to have an operation. Anyway, I found myself on crutches, in an ambulance, in a Japanese village where it was all things got very weird. It was like Fargo, out of a scene of Fargo.
1: Wow. And as you say, it's always the last run.
2: It was the last run. But ultimately, I came home. I was on a wheelchair coming off the plane. I'm on crutches. I can't drive. I can't even cook a meal because I'm on crutches. I've got a tent, like at the time he was 9. I found myself in the shower on a plastic chair, nude, crying with my crutches next to me.
0: And he had to come and tend to you.
2: Well, he came in to me and he said, "Mum, listen," gave me a speech of a century, made me giggle, made me laugh. And in closing, "Mum, I'd just like to say that this is going to make me more independent and a much more grown up." And I thought, warmed my heart, beautiful, good boy, I love you. The next night, I did exactly the same thing, crying in the nude on a plastic chair, still can't walk. Obviously, it's only one day later. And he comes in and says, "Mum, I just don't have it in me tonight."
1: That's how you find who your true carers are, don't you?
2: You're going to have to pull it together. Well, but I mean, ultimately, I just couldn't. No. I couldn't look. I was having to order food in. I couldn't drive my car. It was so debilitating and such a kick in the butt.
1: In the blink of an eye, your circumstances can change.
0: And you're an active, you're an active person, so sitting around is not going to sit well with you.
2: Not at all, but I think probably my big thing was, I'm a single parent with a 9-year-old child and I can't even take care of him. So again, I gave myself all the massive guilt trips that you do, and there was a lot of therapy involved, which was helpful. But I ultimately decided that this is a very clear snapshot into what could be if I don't continue on the path that I've always been on and take care of myself. I mean, no one's got a crystal ball. Accidents happened as it did. But I thought, what if I started to really look at my training? And I've always looked at it through, being strong, not skinny, and not about necessarily aesthetics, although it's nice to fit into your jeans properly if you can. But really start to look at it. Okay, what is it going to look like? What am I going to look like in my 60s? What am I going to look like in my 70s? And what am I going to look like in my 90s?
1: When you say look like, you mean how will my body be?
2: Correct. And I ask this question of many people, how do you see yourself when you're 80? And everyone says pretty much the same thing. I want to remain independent. I don't want to be a burden on my family. So I started really considering a new program that would really encompass all of those things. Obviously, I will still maintain the weight training because that is the fountain of youth that keeps your muscles and your bones and your brain and everything strong. So I wanted to make in the training program a mobility prehab-rehab session. It's dedicated to that. So it's actually one of the workouts. And then I saw Kelly Abbey, who is a guru in the dance world. She did this fantastic show on the ABC about dancing, and she had to teach a cohort of people 60 and plus a dance routine over 12 weeks. Some had dementia, some had all sorts of different illnesses and ailments. And you watched their progress, and they followed with university studies and research behind her as well to see how, what the changes were through brain, through neuroplasticity, through the way in which their bodies worked. And I was transfixed, and I was like, right, that's it. I am going to incorporate dance. So I wanted to bring all of the things that I've learned into a program that, no one looks at Michelle Bridges and says, "Oh, yeah, she's known for dancing." Trust me.
1: I've seen you on Dancing with the Stars. I was with you.
2: I wasn't that great. I mean, I was okay.
0: Yeah, but you're better than me.
2: I had to work at it. But I just feel like this really is all-encompassing, and it covers so many really remarkable bases that can actually move the needle.
0: Yeah.
2: I think it's not overwhelming. The workouts are 30 minutes, only five days a week.
0: I do it. I just want to be a burden on my family. So
1: You are, don't you?
0: I want to be a burden. Michelle,
2: I've spoken to your family. They're already saying that you are. But
0: for more information on Michelle's new program, Future Proof, visit 12wbt.com. It just rolls off the tongue.
2: It's Michelle, so easy.
0: That's a workout in itself. Thank you for joining us.
2: Thank you so much for having me.
0: It's Jonesy and Amanda driving you home for Jam Nation.
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0: Wake Up with Adam and Jenny.
1: I have been lost for words a couple of times in my life, I suppose. I remember one time I was walking into the radio school, the Maxwell Lee Media Academy in Sydney, and I went through the door and there was a new student. And we had a lot of television people as well, so they were always very attractive people. And then there was us, you know, slobby radio guys over in the corner. And her name was Prue Elkington. She took her jumper off. And you know how when you've got really well-washed hair, it sort of just does that cascade like in the movies?
2: Oh, wow.
1: And then she was from England and she said, "Hello, I'm Prue." Oh. And I said, "Okay." End quote.
2: Very cool
1: of
2: you.
1: It's not cool at all. Prue Elkington. They were the final words she ever uttered in my direction.
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7: Accident and breakdown free at the moment through the Murrayland, South Coast and the Hills, although a little slip and slide on the roads at the moment due to passing showers, so drive carefully. Ongoing works continuing this afternoon. Galwa, Port Elliot Road near Holden Road, speeds at 40 both ways, and Woodside, Ongabringa Valley Road near Riverview Road. 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
8: Hi, I'm Harrison Preeb. The Treasury is welcoming today's fresh GDP figures, despite them showing the nation's economy is slowing. Australia's economy grew just 0.3% in the March quarter, while the annual rate eased slightly to 2.5%. But Jim Chalmers hailing the numbers as a big win for the private sector.
9: As a share of the economy, business investment is now at 12.9%. That's the highest in nearly a decade. And it's much higher than the 11.3% that we inherited. Now, these business investment figures are incredibly welcome.
8: Independent Senator Jackie Lambie launching an attack on the AUKUS agreement. She used a Senate estimates hearing to question the latest plans for Australia to receive 3 second-hand nuclear subs from the US. Senator Lambie says the US isn't fulfilling its end of the bargain, labelling the used subs trash. Mick Gatto and his wife are in custody, arrested in relation to alleged financial crimes linked to the construction industry. Officers from the task force set up to probe corruption in the construction industry raided the Underworld Figures Victoria home this morning. And a man who booed a welcome to country at Sydney's Anzac Day Dawn service has pleaded guilty but stopped short of apologising in court. Eli Toby represented himself in court, pleading guilty to committing a nuisance in or on a war memorial and was fined $800. The 24-year-old told the court he regretted the controversy and stress placed on his family but held mixed feelings about his actions.
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8: Former NRL star Ty Arrow will toss a coin at Monday's AFL Big Freeze game between Collingwood and Melbourne at the MCG, a day in honour of the late MND campaigner and AFL legend Neil Danaher. 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
11: Showers expected this afternoon and evening ahead of more showers tomorrow. However, they are expected to ease as your Thursday progresses. A top of 15 for Murray Bridge, Strathalpen, Adelaide and Victor Harbour tomorrow. Mount Barker 13 and a top of 9 for Mount Lofty.
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21: Yeah, okay.
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21: 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Jonesy and Amanda, those are names that you would never forget.
23: It's showtime.
24: Benefits of signing up to jonesydemanded.com.au. We're like your friends with benefits. You sign up because we give you stuff like your Instagram. You can register for that. And we've given away cash. And today we're giving away a Citizen Watch with Ain't Nobody Got Time For That.
25: It's worth over $3,000. I've got it in my
24: hot little
25: hand.
24: Well, what have you broken out another one for? You opened the one from yesterday.
25: It is the same one.
24: Are you sure? Looks like new packaging.
25: No, I put it back in the packaging so no one can tell which one I've played with.
24: Okay. It's a great watch, and all you have to do is tell us what you don't have time for. I'll tell you something I don't have time for.
25: Tell me.
24: I've just been finishing watching Half Man. Have you seen Half Man?
25: No.
24: It's from
25: You've spoken about it a lot.
24: The baby reindeer guy, and I was loving it. It was really, really good. Then I watched episode 6, and I was thinking there's another episode, so it's only one series, 6 episodes.
25: Don't tell us what happened. Wreck it.
24: Well, I thought there was one more episode because there's a lot of unfinished business, I feel.
25: The first thing I do when I start a show is I Google how many episodes there are.
24: And then I said to my wife, I said, well, there's got to be another episode. She said, yeah, surely. There's a lot of unanswered questions. Then I've gone online last night into the Half Man chat room on Reddit.
25: Half Man chat room. Yeah, I wonder what kind of content you're seeing there.
24: And if you see the show, it's pretty hard going, if you know what I mean. But there's
25: Series 2. It's sounding like...
24: No, there's no series 2. And I said, is there going to be a series 2? And there's not going to be a series 2. It's not happening.
25: Is it one of those shows that makes you have to think? I hate that.
24: You know what I feel like? They've done what they did in, you know, that thing that you liked with the castles and the dragons and all that junk. And they just wrapped it up really quickly. You know, what was that?
25: No.
24: Ryan, help me.
26: That was a Game of Thrones.
24: Game of Thrones.
25: I've never watched Game of Thrones.
24: Okay, so Game of Thrones that Ryan liked. Do you remember how they just hodgepodge the ending?
26: Yeah, the ending was controversial. I haven't seen it, but don't spoil it.
24: Okay, so Half Man, I please, baby reindeer guy, just give us some sort of epilogue for the last episode, and that will be great.
25: You know what you should

0: in Green Eggs and Ham. He likes the ham.
1: Was this an entire journey to get there?
0: Just works. Anyway, ain't nobody got time for that.
1: You know what I don't have time for? That entire story you've just told me.
0: What?
2: Ain't nobody got time for that.
1: What?
0: We have three finalists. One of them will win the brand new Citizen Watch, which Amanda is defying as we speak.
1: What do you mean? Put two hands and a face on this.
0: It's Jonesy and Amanda driving you home for Jam Nation.
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0: Every day, a limited edition Citizen Atessa watch worth over $3,000. That could be yours. Amanda's just been fingering it.
1: I have. It's a fabulous watch. It is absolutely gorgeous. If you'd like to register, jonesyandamanda.com.au, it could be you that wins tomorrow. And let's see who's winning today.
0: What don't you have time for? And our favourite story of the day.
1: Finalists today.
0: Okay, so who's doing the host bit?
1: You do the host bit.
0: And you do the story bit.
1: Yeah.
0: Okay. So we have three people today.
1: Yes.
0: First up, we have Joanne.
1: Joanne said.
0: Oh, okay. Yes.
1: Ordering something online and being told it would arrive on a certain day. So I stay home all day waiting for a package that doesn't arrive. I don't have time for this.
2: Ain't nobody got time for that.
0: Next, it's Dee.
1: She said, nuisance neighbours who misconstrue friendliness for us being friends.
0: Yeah.
1: There's a big difference between being friendly and being my friend.
0: Next minute, you're in matching Terry Towelling towels.
2: Ain't nobody got time for that.
0: And Vinesh.
1: He said, I think it's a he, we only started a cleaning business 4 months ago. This is something a man would complain about.
0: Mm-hmm.
1: Now we get so tired and worked up, as we're both in our 50s, that we don't have time to be intimate. Because we spend so much time together, the intimacy is being left out.
0: Ah, the intimacy always suffers.
2: Ain't nobody got time for that.
0: Three worthy winners, but there can be only one. And guess what?
1: Guess who you've picked, Brendan?
0: Not me, it's a collective, Vinesh.
1: Hello, Vinesh.
0: Of Tana.
3: Hello.
0: How are you?
3: I'm good. Thank you very much.
1: May not be having any more intimacy, but you've got a nice watch.
0: That's something.
3: No, that's something, yeah. I know Mrs. is going to kill me for this.
1: I was going to say, I wondered if your wife had heard the story.
0: Did you feel that this was ever going to get to air, or did you just write this thinking it wasn't going to happen, and now it is?
3: No, I just threw the dart in the dark. I'm like, yeah. Okay, something might happen, but okay. No, it's good.
0: Talking about your sex life here, or are we talking
3: about... I'm talking about winning on the right
0: spot. Well, you know what? You might win all round here, mate.
1: Vinesh,
3: it might be.
1: As soon as your cleaning business, as long as your cleaning business is going on, would you like to give it a plug?
0: Yeah.
1: What's the name of your business?
3: I'm a franchisee owner for James Home Cleaning Services.
0: Are you, James?
1: Well, you sound like you're very hardworking and you're putting
0: and
1: your work first to get ahead.
0: What's your wife's name?
3: Her name is Sangeeta.
0: Sangeeta, right, yeah. Can we make any more entendres? No, I think that's that. Vinesh, congratulations.
1: Congratulations, Vinesh.
3: Thank you very much.
0: Oh, let me talk about the watch, mate. Citizen Atessa, super titanium excellence, Japan-made precision, powered by EcoDrive innovation and words that sound like that. Sweet, sexy words. Vinesh, thank you.
3: No, thank you very much.
1: Well
3: this
1: done.
3: Is a great pleasure. Thank you. Thank
1: and
3: you very much.
1: And now go and deal with the fallout.
0: Good luck on all fronts, mate. We want a report.
3: Good one. Thank you very much.
1: You.
0: Carry on. JonesyDemanded.com.au. It's worthy.
1: Coming up, we've got the whip poll. Somebody read an article about the other day, and I'm fascinated to know what people's opinion is.
0: Also, some more thoughts on your Puerto Rico song.
1: I like it.
0: And the AI, because it's an AI song. We'll talk further about this because I've come up with an AI song for our show.
1: Oh, no.
0: It's Jonesy and Amanda driving you home for Jam Nation.
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0: Hello there, it's Jonesy and Amanda driving you home this Wednesday afternoon.
1: Ain't nobody got time for that.

0: Jonesy and Amanda driving you home. A song that's been in my mind is that stupid Puerto Rican song.
1: Oh, it's everywhere through my socials, and now I hear it more and more. I love it. See, everyone, you can't stop moving when you hear it.
0: So, and it is very catchy. And then I ask who performed it.
1: Well,
0: no,
1: it's AI. The guy who went to Puerto Rico wrote the lyrics, mm-hmm. but he put it into AI and it came out with that.
0: AI is a fascinating tool for the future. And I'm not scared of AI. I'm not like a Luddite. You know, the people that they feared the weaving loom in the 1700s. I say, bring on the weaving loom. We can do this. He's got the inspiration for that particular song from 80 sitcoms.
1: Well, how do you know? Well, it just sounds like it.
0: Okay, the vibe. You listen to Puerto Rico, right? First time in San Juan. Okay, and now you listen to Greatest American Hero. See what I mean?
1: Same kind of good feel-good feeling.
0: Okay, you go to the facts of life. Take the facts of life. Make a face. What about growing pains?
1: A similar nostalgic kick to
0: them. Alan Thicke and Kirk Cameron before he went nuts. What about Full House? So, after you bundied off last night, I stayed back. And I put
1: and
0: in
1: used AI. Wow, the hard yards, Brendan.
0: I just thought I'd hang around, I'd toy around with it. So I put in a synopsis of our radio show into the AI technology we have available to us from all the key players on the show, you, me, Ryan, and I asked for it to create an 80s sitcom theme song for our show. So without any further ado, I give you the theme song for our show.

0: day they was born.
1: Speaks volumes, don't you think?
0: Straightening the curves.
1: Flattening the hills.
0: Flattening the hills.
1: Someday the mountain might get them, but the law never will. That's us, baby.
2: What?
1: Do you want your credit card back?
2: What song's that? It's a known song. What is it?
1: That's our theme song for our show.
2: No, it's not.
1: It only costs $500.
2: Ryan, what's that song?
1: That's our show.
2: No, it's not. It's an existing song.
1: No, it's not.
2: Yes, it is. Yes, it is. Yes, it is. Yes, it is. Yes, it is. Yes, it is.
1: That's us.
3: No, it's the Dukes of Hazzard.
1: Oh, the Dukes of Hazzard.
2: Is it? Is that the Dukes of Hazzard?
1: It's not the Dukes. One of us is going to have to wear Daisy Dukes.
2: What about the Paddy Dukes of Hazzard?
1: Anyway, put that on your expense account.
2: You're an idiot.
1: You're a bigger idiot.
2: Oh, good comeback. Coming up next, we're going to put something. Well, we're not going to put it to the pub test. We're going to use a whip poll. Yes or no, I'm going to ask you a question about something that says I read an article that says we've given up on something, and I want to know if you have. Not like Vinesh we've heard earlier.
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2: 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Ongoing works continuing this afternoon. 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
0: 5MU.

0: there. It's Jonesy and Amanda across Australia driving you home.
1: I got a question for you.
0: Yes, ma'am.
1: It's two parts. A, do you iron? And B, if you don't do the ironing, does someone else do ironing for you? Are your clothes being ironed?
0: Full disclosure, I don't iron. My wife irons, and what she doesn't do, she gives to the little Mongolian ironing man up the road, and he irons it.
1: So you have ironed clothes?
0: I have, when need be, and I don't mind it. I've actually mentioned this before. The house that I live in now came with a Robin Hood ironing station.
1: And we got robbed constantly.
0: It was a thing of the late 90s, and it's a ironing board that comes out of the wall, and it's got a light, it's got a PowerPoint, it's got an area you can put your Fabulon. It's got a timer. So you don't spend too long.
1: So you don't miss days of our lives.
0: So you don't miss too much time ironing. So when my wife starts ironing, I go, well, you know.
1: Give yourself 3 hours and then you can have a cup of tea.
0: There's an hour. And I said,
1: are you joking? It's got a clock in it.
0: It's got a timer. So, and it's one of those old school, you twist the timer. I love it.
1: You've never used it.
0: I used it one day and I was really enjoying it. I went, how good's this joint?
1: Said the man who never did it again. The reason I ask is I saw
0: my wife likes to iron though.
1: Does she?
0: Don't ask her that. There's a face of enjoyment when I see her doing it in that room with the washing machine and stuff.
1: It's called a laundry. I saw an article and the headline was, I love how as a generation we all decided collectively we were going to stop ironing clothes. And it seems to be, I've got friends who do no ironing because today's school uniforms don't need ironing.
0: Yep.
1: I've got friends who now have teenage sons or young men living in their houses, their sons, meaning their clothes don't need ironing. I sometimes drop in. Jack's doing a part-time job at the front of an office, and I see his shirts and I know he's not ironing and I choose to say nothing. Much as I'd like to, I choose to say nothing.
0: I've seen him. He looks like he's up for a court appearance. He's a footy player facing a tribunal.
1: If he was, his shirt would be ironed. Yeah, he doesn't do any ironing.
0: Yeah.
1: But I'm wondering, is ironing a thing of the past? The comments underneath this were interesting. Someone said, I gave up ironing so long ago, I don't own an iron or an ironing board. Someone else said, I remember my mum and grandmother ironing bed sheets, their husband's boxer shorts, their handkerchiefs. I decided I'd never do that. Other people say, I've got a dress code where you have to wear ironed clothes. Someone said, my mother, I'm Balkan, and my mother would kill me if I went outside in creased clothes. Mm.
0: Some people go crazy on the ironing. They iron their sheets, underpants, socks,
1: while everything. They're wearing them. So let's do a whip poll. Well, remind me again the difference between a whip poll and the pub test.
0: The whip poll is a snapshot of what the broader community thinks about any given subject. The pub test is a snapshot of what the broader community thinks of at the Jonesy to Matter Arms. Right now it's Wednesday. We're not at the pub. We're being serious.
1: Well,
0: this is serious stuff.
1: Ironing. Let's put it to the whip poll. Do you still iron?
0: What about Gem Y Rye?
1: Do you iron? You don't live at home anymore.
2: No, I don't iron.
1: And when you're at home, did your mum do your ironing?
2: Yeah, and it was really nice.
1: And when she sees you, does she lament the fact you're not ironing?
2: Yeah, she makes all kinds of comments, about my hair as well.
0: I know, look at that hair. What's happened? You got your hair cut.
2: What did you say I look like?
0: You look like Krusty the Clown. It's coming out everywhere. Okay.
1: All right, the whip poll is
0: in
1: session.
0: This is a radio station, not a place for long-haired weirdos.
1: Ironing.
0: Be a part.
1: Let us know.
0: Of the broader chat. Jonesy and Amanda driving you home with Jam Nation.
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6: 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Independents in general are always fascinating because they're independents. 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
7: Hi, I'm Rana Hussein, NRLW stalwart. Ali Brigginshaw is handing over the reins as Brisbane Broncos captain. The 36-year-old has led the club to four premierships since the competition's inaugural season in 2018. Quarterfinals action continues tonight at the French Open. Anna Kalinskaya meets Maya Shrilinska before world number one Aryna Sabalenka takes on Diana Schneider. Marta Kostyuk and Mira Andreeva have already booked in the semis. And Dutch cyclist Anna van der Breggen is the race leader heading into stage five of the Giro d'Italia.
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5: 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Yeah.

0: Hello there, it's Jonesy Manta driving you home. You brought this to the table today.
1: There's an article about how an entire generation has collectively decided to stop ironing. Is it just this generation? Are you still ironing your clothes or did we give it up years ago? What's the story with
0: ironing?
1: Full
0: disclosure, my wife, God love her, irons my clothes and has done for a long time. And I've offered to iron, but we've got a house and it came with a Robin Hood ironing station.
1: Well, that, why does that mean you can't do it?
0: It comes out of the wall. It's got a timer. It's got a light.
1: A timer?
0: Yep. Jim, am I right?
2: Yeah, I found the ad for that Robin Hood ironing.
0: Oh, let's have a listen.
2: Yeah, from the 90s, I think.
3: How many times have you wished the ironing boards would just magically appear out of the cupboard and put itself up? Oh, if you haven't got a Robin Hood iron away, you don't know what you're missing. It's so easy to install, even I could do it. Mm. And it does everything except iron the clothes. It even turns itself off. The Iron Away by Robinhood. Now you see it, now you don't.
0: That's great.
1: So the timer is, it turns itself off. It's not how long you're designated to stay there.
0: No, mine doesn't
1: do the ironing.
0: It's just for the timer. I said to my wife, don't get speeding through with the clock either. I can hear it.
1: Well, we thought we'd have a whip poll. We thought we'd have a whip poll and see how you feel about ironing.
0: The whip poll, a barometer of what the community thinks about any given subject. And today we're talking about ironing. Does anyone do it? Louise, you're in Box Hill.
1: Hi, Louise. How are you doing the ironing?
4: Yes, I'm a very proud ironer of everything. I did stop when the kids were born. I did stop ironing the fitted sheets on the bed.
1: Oh.
4: So I don't do that now, but I do iron all sheets, tea towels, boxes.
0: Oh.
1: Tea towels?
0: You do it all the
1: way. Boxes, you iron boxes. My mum used to iron a fitted sheet.
0: What's the point even of a fitted sheet?
1: Yeah. Mm. Thank you, Louise.
0: Thanks, Louise. Debbie is with us.
1: Hi, Debbie. Are you ironing?
5: No, I don't iron.
0: Yep. Even if you had a Robin Hood ironing station, Debbie?
5: No, an iron to me is like a funnel web spider.
0: Oh. I don't
1: Fair
0: know
1: enough.
0: About that. I think I'd rather face an iron in the wild. Anita has joined us.
1: Anita, are you an ironer?
6: Yes, I do. I'm the second of four kids. I've been ironing since I was about 10 years old. I'm now almost 46, so I do iron. I will admit that.
1: Mm-hmm. And do you get pleasure from it?
6: I do get a good satisfaction, weird satisfaction out of seeing a nice starched collar.
1: I can imagine.
0: Yeah, you get a nice shirt.
1: I get a nice sense of satisfaction with the washing coming out of the dryer or off the line, the smell of it, and you fold it. I do draw the line at ironing, I think.
0: Yeah, I've
1: I'll
0: seen
1: iron if I have
0: when
1: to.
0: When it billows on the line, it looks good.
1: When you've seen that, Brendan.
0: Thank you.
1: Adrian, hello, Adrian. Are you an ironer?
7: I was the ironer of the family, but I've since moved to a garment steamer. I find that a lot easier and time efficient.
1: Yes.
0: The steamer.
1: I have to be careful. I tend to burn myself with it.
0: What about press that they have in Wentworth?
1: And put your head in. The steamer, I can see. But how can you do detailed collars and things like that on a steamer?
7: Well, you don't. It's, again, towing that line. You know, I need to look respectable at work. So it takes up most of the wrinkles, but doesn't take as much time and space.
0: How do you feel about a Robin Hood ironing station then,
1: Who's selling them, Brendan?
0: No, I'm just saying.
1: A Robin Hood station, it steals from the rich and it gives to the poor.
0: How do you feel about that? A man's perspective. No, we have no perspective, okay.
1: No, why are you trying to flog the
0: No, I'm just saying.
1: Robin Hood ironing
0: Because as a man,
1: station.
0: I appreciate good infrastructure around the house. Debbie is in Brookhaven.
1: Hi, Deb. Are you ironing?
8: Oh, definitely. I'm a nurse and I always iron my uniforms, although I must say the younger generation don't seem to think that it's a priority.
1: Yeah.
8: But certainly I think you need to look professional and you only have one opportunity to make a first impression with a patient.
0: Debbie, you sound like Ryan's mum.
1: That's true.
0: Thank you, Debbie. Allison.
1: Nurse's uniforms, I could see.
0: Yeah, you've got to have a crisp nurse's uniform.
1: Hi, Allison. Are you ironing?
9: Yes, I love my iron.
0: Good. Well said. And Anthony, to wrap this up.
1: I could hear her opening her
0: Townsville.
1: Mouth to say more.
0: Anthony.
10: No, I learned to iron the Navy and I've given up now unless I absolutely, positively have to iron something for something good.
0: Mm-hmm.
10: No way. Dryer all the way.
1: Did you say the dryer?
0: Yeah.
1: I have a knack for knowing when to take things out of the dryer so that you can put them on a coat hanger and they're done. Are you the same, Anthony?
10: No, they just go into the basket.
1: Oh, okay. And miraculously go in your cupboard.
0: Townsville's a big military town as well, so you'd have to have iron fatigues.
10: No, I was ex-Navy.
0: Oh, okay. Well, whites. You got to deal with the nappy sand as well. It's a lot of stuff
10: it
0: going.
10: It was the Seven Creases to Seven Seas.
1: Oh, so, wow.
0: You would
1: really?
0: Certainly appreciate the Robin Hood ironing station, wouldn't you, Anthony?
10: No, because it wouldn't give me a winny blue cigarette back in between each crease.
1: Oh, wow. That's highly precise. Thank you, Anthony.
0: Well, they used to have that in the army, the fag paper test.
1: Was it?
0: They'd get a cigarette paper and drag it across your face.
1: Before they ironed it?
0: No, just so you had a smooth face. Mm-mm. Anyway, thank you for all your calls on that. We didn't get an outcome, but we will have one.
1: It's not about an outcome.
0: Well, it's an outcome.
1: It's just a barometer.
0: How many people like it?
1: No, that's right. No, we're 50-50.
0: I'll tell you what, my shares in Robin Hood ironing station have gone up.
1: I'll tell you what, we are doing TikTok Tucker in the next half hour. The essential ingredient is something I don't think I've ever had, and I don't think I'm going
0: to
1: like it.
0: Instagram on its way too. Your chance to win $2,000. Jonesy and Amanda driving you home with Jam Nation.
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5: Got that final check of your roads for your Wednesday night. A breakdown, Crafers West on the freeway down track near the tunnels. Works continuing tomorrow, Woodside, Onkabringer Valley Road near Riverview Road. That is speeds at 40 both ways, and Gawler, Port Elliot Road near Holden Road. 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
6: Hi, Harrison Preet with you. The nation's economy slowing to a crawl, growing just 0.3% in the March quarter. That's down from 0.9% in the previous quarter. The figures largely from before the war in the Middle East. Annual economic growth easing slightly to 2.5%. Australia and the Solomon Islands have agreed to negotiate a new treaty. The move signals a shift in the Pacific relations after the Solomon Islands signed a sweeping security pact with China back in 2022. Newly elected Prime Minister Matthew Wale has vowed to review that controversial deal while committing to a reset of ties with Australia. Queensland's Attorney General says the report handed down into the state's child safety system makes for sobering reading. It's made 52 recommendations to address what it says are serious failures. Deb Frecklington says under the previous Labor government, the number of children in residential care had surged 229%. And Neil Danaher's wife and daughter have united a room full of footy foes at today's launch of the 2026 Big Freeze. Monday's fundraising event before the King's birthday clash at the MCG will be the first without Neil, who passed away last week following his brave battle with motor neuron disease. Jan Danaher reflecting on the birth of their charity Fight MND when they first learnt of her husband's diagnosis.
7: We knew we had to do something, but we knew we couldn't do it alone. The AFL and two very special clubs, Melbourne and Collingwood, every one of them chose to join the fight, and that decision changed everything.
3: 5MU Sport.
6: Sam Mitchell has praised Hawthorn star Will Day's return to the AFL back from injury in the win over St Kilda last weekend. The Hawks coach says the midfielder is looking forward to fronting up again in Friday's clash against the Western Bulldogs.
8: So we managed, so I think he'll do 8 or 10 minutes more than he did last week.
6: And Pat Cummins says he can see both sides to the privatisation of the Big Bash League. It comes after news the Melbourne Stars and Renegades will be merging, with foreign investors likely to buy the open franchise licence.
3: For more local and national news, head to 5mu.com.au.
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18: Showers expected this afternoon and evening ahead of more showers.

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13: Showtime. Good afternoon to you. There's been a flood of calls about the Robin Hood ironing station.
14: It's actually an ironing centre.
13: An ironing centre. This is the commercial.
15: If you haven't got a Robin Hood iron away, you don't know what you're missing. It's so easy to install, even I could do it.
13: How sexist is that?
16: Has there really been a flood?
13: There's been, what, two calls? still available.
16: Because no,
13: I've got
16: still
13: one
16: in
13: my
16: available.
13: House. I've got one in my house.
16: Yeah, but you said it was there from the 90s.
13: Centre stage. My house was built in 2000. And my wife seems to like it. It's got a timer. It's got a place for your Fabulon. It's got a light. It's got a PowerPoint. It's got
16: how
13: all
16: much
13: that
16: are they? Can still get
13: my
16: them?
13: Right? How much
14: yeah,
13: is
14: so we found them on Bunnings. This is the Ironing Centre, Robin Hood Deluxe, $498.
16: Deluxe?
14: Yeah.
16: And what's the timer for? I don't believe it's so you time yourself when you're ironing so you don't miss days of our lives.
14: No, it's a safety timer.
13: Oh.
16: Yeah, it turns itself
13: mine's
16: off.
13: Mine's not. Mine's just a time
16: okay.
13: But $498, what's that, pesos? That's going to have to come out of Helen's housekeeping.
16: I look forward to her greeting you this evening when you go home.
13: She doesn't listen to this show.
16: Coming up next, TikTok Tucker. As I said, there's an ingredient in this lots of people love. I've never tried it. I don't think I'll like it. But anyway, okay. Let's see how we go.
13: Yay, it's all. Jonesy and Amanda driving you home with Jam Nation.
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0: hello there. It's Jonesy and Amanda across Australia driving you home. Let's go to the kitchen, Batman.
1: I enjoy cooking bacon and stop working with while you're making slack.
2: What are you?
1: I'm gonna make you go, yeah.
0: TikTok Tucker. We make food from TikTok and eat it.
3: There's two ingredients being put together today, and as usual, who knows whether they're going to work. The person on TikTok said it was delicious.
4: Mm-hmm.
3: One, the main ingredient that I think people would like.
4: Yep.
3: I've never had a Sour Patch lolly. Let's open up the packet of Sour Patch.
0: What sort of Sour Patch? The kids like them. My youngest likes that stuff.
3: Yeah. Do
0: you want a lot of sugar and
3: I've never had one, but
0: chemicals.
3: Sugar but sour. Let me try one.
0: They're like, they're little babies. You know, on the Fast Five.
3: I don't know what it is. My senses don't know whether it's sweet or sour.
0: That's the point of them. That's the point.
3: Yeah. Okay. Well, it's not just that.
0: There's some guy in a chemical lab that's put that together and goes, bravo, it's worked. Because we were talking about jelly babies when we were doing the Fast Five before. I didn't realise they were supposed to be a different sort of creature. And they came out.
3: It was supposed to be a teddy bear, but they came out all squished and they looked like newborn babies. So what did they call them?
0: Unclaimed babies.
3: Mm. Well, Sour Patch Kids are just cranky kids. Now, this is one ingredient. Okay. I've got a bag of Sour Patch Kids.
0: Cranky kids.
3: Rat bag kids. What I'm going to add to this is a jar, get ready, of pesto.
0: Oh, no. What, a whole jar?
3: A whole jar of pesto. It smells
0: delicious.
3: Did that
0: pop off when you opened it?
3: No, I did. No, I opened it just before.
0: Because, you know, that's just a fun fact while we're at food hygiene, everyone.
3: I opened it
0: about
3: a minute ago.
0: If you buy a jar and you're at the shops, always test that safety seal at the top.
3: No, if you test the seal and
0: open it
3: up.
0: No, you test it, you press it to make sure it hasn't popped off.
3: Okay, well, look, I only opened it a minute ago. So I'm going to pour...
0: all of that in.
3: All of this in. Can you hold this bag, please?
0: Sure.
3: Thank you.
0: What's her name?
3: Okay. The whole jar is going in
0: right
3: there. And then...
0: well, this might take some time.
3: No, it won't take time.
0: Well, what we'll do is...
3: no, wait. I'm going to do this more. Because I've got to shake it around. I want you to see me shake it around.
0: What are you, a Demtel guy? Just put it in there.
3: Shut up! I know what I put it. What I'm doing is, you know,
0: we can do
3: explain.
0: Other stuff while you do this.
3: No,
0: and
3: we
0: then
3: don't.
0: We'll come
3: no,
0: back.
3: No, no. Look, what I'm doing. Okay, you happy? I've poured it in. I've poured an entire jar of pesto. I'm resealing it and munching it all together.
0: Right.
3: I want people to have this impression of what's happening. They are Sour Patch Kids being mixed right through. Okay, with pesto. I'd hate to be a waiter going through the specials list with you.
0: Well, I got no time for that.
3: I know, I can tell. Okay, mate, okay.
0: I'll tell you another thing, food hygiene. They're getting specials, they just want to get rid of the stuff, so don't order from the specials.
3: Really?
0: Yep. Yeah, everyone knows that.
3: I didn't know that.
0: How have you got to your age?
3: All right. Well, this is what's happened. I have mixed pesto in with Sour Patch Kids. What will it taste like? We'll find out next.
0: Jonesy and Amanda driving you home with Jam Nation.
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0: Yeah.
1: TikTok Tucker, we make food from TikTok and eat it. We've had some terrible delights in the past. We had ice cream tuna.
2: Actually,
1: ice cream.
2: We quite liked that. It was ice cream and tuna and ranch dressing.
1: Yeah.
2: And we quite liked it.
1: Smelt dreadful, but tasted nice.
2: I don't know what today's will be like. It is Sour Patch Pesto. It's these Sour Patch lollies.
1: Yep, the kids seem to like.
2: With a jar of pesto in the bag, and I've munched it together.
1: What did you say about them when you ate one raw?
2: Oh, my senses didn't know what to make of it.
1: Yeah.
2: Sweet and sour.
1: That's the point of them.
2: Yeah, I didn't have...
1: Some guy's gone to university to make that.
2: Well, what do you think they'll make of this? Have a look in that bag.
1: Oh.
2: I know. No one's gone anywhere for that. Ain't nobody got time for that. I am going to serve this up onto three plates. Ryan, don't pull a face. I'm using tongs.
1: You know.
2: Actually, we might need some spoons to...
1: Well, that's
2: some spoons. Is anyone listening? No,
1: none of those girls are watching another TikTok.
2: And I don't blame them. Okay, right. Some for you.
1: Right.
2: Here, Ryan. One for Brendan. One for you. And we're just going to get some spoons.
1: It looks like...
2: You tell me what it looks like.
1: It I
2: looks
1: don't
2: like
1: know
2: camel
1: looks
2: dung.
1: Like. I can't describe
2: what
1: it looks
2: that?
1: Like.
2: Do you think that? It looks like camel dung?
3: Yeah.
2: Okay.
1: Okay.
2: We're going to have to just use our fingers.
1: Well, you're just going to have to use it.
2: When I say three, pick one up that's well coated.
1: Well coated.
2: Here's some spoons. Thanks,
1: well,
2: Meg.
1: Well, pick one up. It's all moot.
2: Okay. Is it?
1: It's all moot. All right. Good on you, Meg.
2: Thank you. All right.
1: Thank
2: when
1: you.
2: I say three, one, two, three.
1: Go. Wow.
2: That has improved the taste.
1: Wow.
2: Mm.
1: You know what?
2: That has actually improved the taste.
1: No fooling.
2: I don't know why you do it.
1: It's
2: But it's improved the taste of a Sour Patch. It stripped the sugar off it.
1: Mm.
2: Look at Ryan's face. You look like you're in some medieval painting and you're being lanced.
1: It's like
2: I quite like it.
1: Dinner and dessert. It's like an entree. You like it?
3: It's like soggy. I don't...
2: No.
1: No, I think it's got a consistency I enjoy.
2: Good on you. Thanks, Professor.
1: I've never eaten anything like this in my life, but I like it.
2: I think that has improved the Sour Patch.
1: I think it's worth doing.
2: If you can get a small bag of Sour Patch, it's worth it.
1: Yeah.
2: And put a tiny and put some pesto in. We've got the big bag, but don't waste a whole big bag.
1: If you've got money and nothing else to do, have a go.
2: Yeah, have a go. This very detailed recipe will be on our socials. Sick tuck, make and slap, gonna make you go yuck. That was surprising.
1: Maybe the money you could, you wouldn't waste your money on this, but $2,000 coming up with Instagram. Jonesy and Amanda driving you home with Jam Nation.
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0: Brownlow there. It's Jonesy and Amanda driving you home with Jam Nation. It's time.
1: Free money. Fast money. Extra cash.
2: Any money. Jonesy and Amanda's.
0: 10 questions, 60 seconds on the clock. You can pass if you don't know an answer. We'll come back to that question if time permits. Get all the questions right. $1,000.
3: We'd love this to go off.
0: Yep.
3: $1,000.
0: Well, that sounds so needy about it.
3: No, you can make it $2,000, but you have to answer a bonus question and it's double or nothing.
0: But you want to be a bit stone cold. You want to be, you know, you're the quiz master.
3: Yeah, I'd be stone cold, but I really want this to go off.
0: Yep, now you're sounding too needy. Chris is with us.
3: Hello, Chris.
4: Oh, my God, are you serious?
0: We are serious as a heart attack, Chris.
4: Oh, my goodness. Your producer said it was the luck of the draw, so I just did not expect to come on. Amanda Keller, you legend. You absolute legend. It is an absolute privilege to be speaking to you.
3: Aren't you the sweetest person, Chris? What a lovely thing to say, and thank you.
4: Oh, you are an icon, Amanda. Oh, I'm about to cry right now.
3: You have made my day, Chris.
4: Oh, you're beautiful. Aww. You're beautiful. Oh, you're unlike anyone else on radio at the moment. So.
3: Thank you so much. Jonesy's face is all pinched and red.
4: Oh, I'm so sorry, Jonesy. I'm so sorry.
0: It's okay, Chris.
4: I do know you're
3: It's a girl
4: there.
3: Thing.
4: You're lovely too.
3: It's a girl thing.
0: Oh, my God. You're lovely too.
3: Chris, really, really want you to win this money now. I'll give you all the answers.
0: I'm on your team, Chris.
3: All right, Chris, here we go. We have to put our serious listening ears on. I've got 10 questions. We've got 60 seconds. If you're not sure, say pass. We might have time to come back, okay?
4: Okay.
3: Okay, deep breath, Chris, because here we go. Here comes question number one. What month are we currently in?
4: June.
3: Question two. Goal attack is a position in which sport?
4: Netball.
3: Question three. Basmati is a variety of what?
4: Rice.
3: Question four. How many children does Pink have?
4: Two or one? Oh, no, two.
3: Question five. Belgium is in which continent?
4: Europe.
3: Question six. Which airline calls themselves the Spirit of Australia?
4: Qantas.
3: Question seven. What force keeps objects on the ground?
4: Gravity.
3: Question eight. Who is Nicole Kidman's first ex-husband?
4: Tom Cruise.
3: Question nine. What type of meat is traditionally used in stroganoff?
4: Beef.
3: Question 10. Which sport is Stephanie Rice known for?
4: Swimming.
0: There it is.
3: Chris, you did it.
0: 1,000.
3: You did it.
4: Oh, my God. What?
3: $1,000.
4: No.
3: It's you, Chris. Congratulations.
4: Oh, my God. Thank you so much. This is unbelievable.
3: Well, Chris, you know it doesn't end
4: here.
3: Thank
4: you.
3: Don't go anywhere yet.
4: I'm not going.
3: This is where the music changes. Over to you, Jonesy, for your big voice.
4: Oh, my God.
0: Well, you don't want to talk to Amanda more? It's okay.
3: Oh, don't take this personally at a time like this.
0: Chris, you have a situation. You have $1,000 in your hot little hand, and you can leave this place if you want, or you can risk it all on one question and double your money.
4: $2,000.
0: $2,000.
3: Does Jonesy need to put on the tempting pants?
0: I'm happy to. Would that spin your wheels, or would you like to see Amanda in these pants?
3: Brandon, don't be sensitive.
0: Chris, I'm wiggling towards you.
4: Oh my God.
0: Chris, $2,000. And I look at this question.
3: Don't say anything, Jonesy.
0: I look at this
3: question.
0: Don't
3: botch this for Chris.
4: Oh, this is a huge risk, you guys. I'm frightened to do it, I've got to say.
0: Well, let's just unpack this. $1,000 in your hot little hand.
4: Jonesy, stop it.
0: And you have this one question, you get $2,000.
3: That's right. It's not an and, it's an or. $1,000 and off you go, and isn't that wonderful?
0: Mm-hmm.
3: Play for 2,000, and if you don't get the question right, you've got 6 seconds to answer the question. Don't get it right, you get nothing. There's no consolation prize.
4: I know, exactly. So it's just too much of a risk, and this $1,000 is really precious and incredibly valuable. Oh, my God, I can't do it. I'd love to, but I just can't.
0: All right. It's okay.
3: All right, Chris, congratulations.
0: I'll take your pants off. I'm putting them back in the linen press.
3: You've won $1,000, but we will torture you, Chris.
0: Congratulations.
3: But we will torture you by seeing if
4: really
3: you would have known yet. Don't go anywhere. We're going to see if you would not have known the answer.
0: Just for the record, Chris, I reckon you would have got this all day.
4: Can you tell me what it is now that I said no?
3: Yes,
0: yeah,
3: here it
0: course.
3: Is. Here's the question. Could you have answered this in 6 seconds? Jeff Bezos was CEO for which company?
4: Oh, Christ. Amazon.
0: Yeah. Told you.
3: You got $1,000. Well done, though. Congratulations.
0: Much love to you.
4: Thank you so much. Thank you, guys. I really appreciate it.
3: Lovely to talk to you. Thank you, Chris.
0: Good on you, Chris.
3: Oh, it happened. How lovely.
0: That happened.
3: It happened.
0: And couldn't happen to a nicer person.
3: I think so.
0: Good on you, Chris. If you would like to be a part of Instagram, jonesyandamanda.com.au.
3: Coming up next, Taylor Swift's wedding is fast approaching. And you think, Brendan, you had trouble with the seating arrangements at your daughter's wedding?
0: Mm-hmm.
3: I'm going to talk you through some of the couplings and uncouplings that are going to make this very uncomfortable.
0: And that was just you. That's coming up. Jonesy and Amanda driving you home with Jam Nation.
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0: Hello there, it's Jonesy and Amanda driving you home across Australia. Good afternoon to you.
1: Doesn't matter how small your wedding is, trying to organise where people are going to sit is fraught, isn't it? You've been through this recently with your daughter's wedding.
0: Yeah.
1: It's fraught. What about if you're Taylor Swift and Travis Kelce? So many people are going to be at this wedding who have interbred with each other as Hollywood musical stars.
0: Yeah,
1: I often have that theory that you put everyone who's famous in the States into a snow dome, shake it up, they'll all eventually pair off with each other. I thought that when Daryl Hannah ended up marrying Neil Young. And
0: then
1: Ryan was going out with John Mellencamp. It's just the weirdest of combinations.
0: They're still together, aren't they?
1: Yes. No, not Meg Ryan and John Mellencamp.
0: They're not?
1: But Daryl Hannah and John, not John Young, Young Talentine, and Neil Young are.
2: But I thought Meg Ryan was still with Mellencamp.
1: No, I don't think so. I could be wrong, but they're not on the wedding list. Look at all.
2: Because I forgot Meg was with Rusty.
1: Yes.
2: So
1: let me go. Don't derail.
0: This is a confusing
1: story I'm going to tell you. I saw an article about the Arthur Murray dance chart of celebrities, their partners, their ex-partners, who they're going to be there with and why it's awkward for everyone. Mm-hmm. Let me talk you through it. Lena Dunham, she is, do you know who she is, Brendan?
0: No.
1: She was in the TV show Girls. She wrote it. She's written an autobiography recently, so she's big in popular culture.
0: Still not.
1: She is a Swift bestie, someone's saying maybe a bridesmaid. She had a very messy breakup with Jack Antonoff, who is also a Swift bestie and a creative collaborator. He collaborated with Lorde, and the reason that Lena and Jack may have broken up was because of Lorde. Jack is now married to Margaret Qualley, who is Andy McDowell's daughter.
0: Right.
1: So there's people in that little circle who are exes, maybe lovers that broke up marriages. They're all going to be there. Where do you sit them? How about this batch? You have Joe Jonas, who's a Taylor Swift ex.
0: Part of the Jonas Brothers.
1: Had been married to Sophie Turner, who's a Swift bestie. It's now rumoured that Sophie Turner is going out with Chris Martin, so the two of them might be going together. But also Dakota Johnson, who's a Swift bestie, will be there, but she obviously is an ex of Chris Martin. Where do you sit those people? How about this batch? Bradley Cooper's model girlfriends and where they all slot in. Gigi Hadid is Swift's bestie, maybe a bridesmaid, is now with Bradley Cooper, maybe engaged. He has broken up with Suki Waterhouse, who is also one of Swift's best friends.
0: Who's Suki?
1: She's a model. She used to go out with Daniel Craig, I think, years ago.
0: Oh.
1: But then she was dating Robert Pattinson. So are all those people going to be there and how awkward that is going to be? There's another combination, stick with me. This is Paul Mescal. You know that actor, Paul Mescal?
0: Yes.
1: Yes. So he is now dating Gracie Abrams, who is one of the best friends of Taylor Swift, I think was a tour opening act. He's broken up with Phoebe Bridgers, who's a very good friend of hers and will be there, who's also part of an opening act. She's now going out with this other comedian who has broken up with someone else who knows Paul Mescal.
0: Jesus.
1: You also have Blake Lively and Ryan Reynolds. Oh. Blake Lively, will she be there? Because Taylor Swift was called into court situations with her. Are they still friends? But Taylor Swift is godmother to their children. You have Zoe Kravitz, who is a best friend of Taylor Swift, who is now engaged to Harry Styles, who's her ex.
0: Oh, he can't be there.
1: Well, Brendan.
0: There's going to be a lot
1: of
0: people.
1: What are you going to do?
0: There's going to be a lot of people sitting next to the toilets.
1: There's going to be a lot of people who are cordoned off from each other.
0: So when you came to my daughter's wedding, we had to just cordon off a whole area.
1: Just for me.
0: Just in case
1: I offended someone. Awkward. Sphincter tighteningly awkward.
3: Righto, you two. That's enough.
1: It's in the vows. Well, we
0: you
1: are
0: didn't
1: back
0: mind
1: to
0: being near the toilet, though.
1: I enjoyed it.
0: Well, what a day.
1: I'm exhausted.
0: We'll be back again tomorrow with the World of Prizes, our Good Our Citizens Watch. We've also got Instagram, make its return, jonesydemanda.com.au. And if you want to hear this show again for some reason, you're mentally bereft, jonesydemanda.com.au.
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6: Welcome to the Christian O'Connell Show. On today's show, yesterday Rio and I were up to something and our names were called out over the intercom. If you've got a story, why were they calling your name out over the PA? We want to hear it on today's show. It's Wednesday, so that means on this show we always do What Are the Odds? And the big Viennetta giveaway cranks up. That's our show today. Coming up next then, have you got a story? Why were they calling your name over the PA? If you have, you can text me 0475 031043.

0: Christian O'Connell Show. All right, yesterday, Rio and I went on a secret road trip. We were in Queensland.
1: Mm.
0: And it was a fantastic time. We were checking out a pub, the Save Our Pub. But anyway, when we were at Brisbane Airport waiting for our flight back, something happened which has never, ever happened to me before. Has it ever happened to you before?
1: Never.
0: I felt ashamed.
1: I did.
0: They called Rio and I's name over the speakers at Brisbane Airport. Now, where were we? We were at the bar.
1: Yeah, I thought you were omitting a crucial detail as to what...
0: You have to give context.
1: It was 4 p.m., Patsy. That was the time
0: no,
1: boarding started.
0: No, it was actually 3:52 p.m.
1: And
0: I thought we've got time for another sneaky 4X.
1: I went to the bathroom. I was like, I'm going to the bathroom. And then when I come 3:53. Back... 3:55. I said, we got to go straight away after.
0: To smash these back. Hydrate. I always say hydrate before you fly.
1: I come back. There's two huge pints of... beer.
0: They were pots or schooners,
1: they
0: as small
1: were not,
0: as they
1: were.
0: Zip it.
1: They were
0: small amounts. That's all they had there.
2: Of beer.
0: And so we were chugging them back, and then suddenly I said to Rio, oh God, that's not us, is it? And we are still searching for two passengers, Riordan Lee and Christian O'Connell. I said, oh my God, that's us. We then have to sprint bellies, we had two beers, running down to get on the plane. I was so ashamed.
1: Well, I was, and you have the walk of shame when you get into the into the actual airport and everyone's looking at you knowing, hey, you're holding us up.
0: Plus they saw us just sprint as well from the bar.
1: We were only 5 minutes late, though. They were really running a tight
0: They're
1: ship.
0: They're hotting it up there. They're running a tight ship. So anyway, we want to your stories today. Why were they calling your name over the speakers? This is a great story. Just been emailed to me by Shona. Christian, not an intercom, but my son Michael took his dog to the vet. The nurse comes out and calls

0: What are the odds? That's also what are the odds? His name was Michael Parker. Her dog had a human name. Dogs with human names, I can never get enough of. Michael. When I'm down the dog park, you just hear someone yelling Kevin and some little poodle comes running over. I'm like, this gets me every time. Michael Parker, Shona, that's a great one. Leanne, why was your name called out over the intercom?
1: The same thing that happened to you happened to me at Brisbane Airport also.
0: Oh, chuck it a few beers.
1: Yeah, I was actually on the plane. I walked onto the plane and the flight attendant scanned my boarding pass. And as I went to walk off, he said, "Have a lovely flight, doctor." And I said, "Sorry?" And he said, "Oh, doctor, have a lovely flight." I said, "I'm not a doctor." And he said, "Oh, let's go and check." So we walked down and there was a doctor sitting in the seat that I was supposed to be sitting in. And he said, "Oh, we've got to fix this up." So I got walked off the plane. So walk of shame off the plane.
0: You're not the doctor. Doctor who? Thank you.
2: Yeah.
1: And then the lady at the front says, "Oh, we've been calling you all over the airport for ages." And I said, "Well, I've been on the plane." So I couldn't get back on the plane until they found me a seat on the plane.
0: You're coming off.
1: I don't know where I was going.
0: No.
3: I would love to hear if anyone has actually been on a plane and gone on the wrong plane and flown to the destination.
0: Surely that's never happened.
3: It might, but you know what? In Australia, they check the when you get on the plane, but some countries they don't. In Europe, they don't check.
0: Hey,
3: they don't double check.
0: Don't now attack the entire Northern Hemisphere. Who are you, Hitler? You want to pick a fight with half the world, man? I've lived in Europe. Come here. We check more than this country. All right, let's have a World Cup of check-ins.
3: I bet Europeans will call in tomorrow and say...
0: No, you're sticklers for this stuff.
3: Belarus.
0: Stickless for it. No, this country lacks security. Very lax.
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0: Christian O'Connell Show. What are the odds? It's here right now. Your story is every Wednesday on the show of coincidence and chance. Christian, I met my wife 17 years ago, and our FPOS card PIN numbers were one number apart.
1: Oh. That was almost an incredible story.
0: Almost, though. Almost. No Vianetta.

0: Right, some great stories you had last week. What are the odds?
1: There's a 7-year age gap between my sister and I. I married a Jason who works with Power Poles. She married a Jason who also works with Power Poles.
2: I asked my son to come and help me clear through some things. Rang me when he got home and said, "Mum, I can't find my wedding ring." Many, many months later, he works in IT, and he got a call from someone saying their computer wasn't working. Opened it up, and what was in the bottom of the computer case but his wedding ring.
3: I was working in a small local club, and I was involved in an armed hold-up. And down the road, my cousin was involved in an armed hold-up at a bank same morning.
0: Told you, we get all sorts of stories. Give us a call now, 1355 22. Begin with this email. Christian, last year I celebrated my 60th by booking a trip to Spain to walk the France's Way, 770Ks from the south of France to Santiago de Compostela. It's a legendary trek, this one of the most beautiful ones in the world. It takes about 35 days to do. Mm-hmm. My wife and I will be doing this one day. Always want to do it. I travelled with Raw Travel, who organised my accommodation and bag transfers. I left Saint-Jean-Pied-de-Port on the 8th of April, walking for 4 days and had a rest in Pamplona. Pamplona's famous for the running of the bulls. Over the next few days, I kept seeing the same woman at all the hotels. Just the usual pleasantries at first. A few days later, we found ourselves walking together, got chatting. We realised we both booked through Raw Travel. She'd left a day after me and skipped the rest day, so we caught up along the way. We started talking about flowers as we were passing. She mentioned poppies were her mother's favourites and that she'd left flowers on her grave before the trip in Malden. I said, "Hang on a minute, my family's in Malden." "What, from the 1850s? Yes, they were stonemasons." She asked my surname. I said, "Beau." She said, "I'm Helen Beau." Helen then contacted her siblings in Australia. They sent her a PDF of her family tree. Who has a PDF ready to go? And even trying to send those things is a flipping nightmare. When we opened up the file and checked, we confirmed that our great-great-grandfathers were brothers and we were related.
4: Oh, wow. That's crazy.
0: From there, everything lined up. Saying 41-day travel through Spain, finishing in Santiago on the 70th of May. I mentioned I was catching a train to Madrid on the 19th. So was Helen.
5: Train
0: departing at 11:48 a.m. was Helen. We went from never having met to walking together for the next 18 days. We even wore the same shoe size and swapped during the day to see what worked best for each other. This is my favourite bit of it. That and the PDF. And swapping shoes on this legendary pilgrimage. Fancy travelling 18,000 Ks to find a family member. What are the odds?
5: Incredible story.
0: Thank you so much for that story. Great story. Fiona's on the line.
6: Hi, Christian. This is my story. I emigrated from the UK, went to high school in Nepean. One of my high school friends, we kept in contact when she left and moved to Tasmania. Every year, sent Christmas cards. Fast forward a couple of years, I then met my Mauritian-born husband at a friend's wedding when I'd introduced the two of them at work. Anyway, that year I sent a Christmas card to my friend saying I've met this wonderful man, Colin, and the details. She thought, that's a bit funny. I know the name, but
0: Colin?
6: I don't know the person, Colin. She then took the card to her friend and said, "Look, this is the card I got from Fiona." And her friend had a card from Colin saying, "Oh, he's marrying Fiona." So we never knew that they actually knew each other in Tasmania.
0: What?
6: And they each had a card from each of us.
0: Wow, wait.
5: That's great.
0: At first, I thought you were saying that he was already married.
6: No. I introduced two work friends to each other.
0: To Colin?
6: It was at their wedding. I met my husband, Colin.
0: God.
5: He's Mauritian born.
0: Oh, beautiful Mauritian man.
6: Mauritian born, yes.
0: Lovely. Oh, Fiona, that's a lovely story. Thank you very much.
6: Thank you.
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0: Christian O'Connell's show. So I moved here 8 years ago. And tomorrow, 8 years of this show to celebrate. As we begin show number 1512, we give to you all those shows back in Viennetta's. I can't believe we're actually doing this. Pete, how do you fancy taking one to WA?
1: I can do that. I can do whatever needs to be done. Yes. Absolutely. We got...
0: Yes, someone wants one. They're listening to us. And Becky is a big fan of the show, but she is over in WA. She wants a six-pack. How... not we, actually. How are you going to get it there, Pete? Fire up your mum's Holden.
1: No, we can do that. A few ice packs, I think, will be good. And I've got one of those plug-in Eskies that goes into the old cigarette lighter as well. So we are good to go. It's going to WA. There's no question about it.
0: Becky is in, you might want to start putting it in Google Maps, Mandurah, WA. Becky wants a six-pack. Becky, we'll work it out. We will get you the six-pack. Here is Rio's birthday Viennetta song.

0: All you gotta do is call in and say, give it to me, Christian, I am hungry!
1: Just so you know, we got a minimum order. Take at least 6 to 1, none left over. The clock is ticking, it's over to you. Call now, 135522!
2: Very, very good. One of your finest ones, Rio. Christian, are you the reason I couldn't get a Viennetta in Woolies last night? Yeah, we got them all. I don't reckon there are any left in this great country.
3: We're hoarding them.
2: Simone is on the line now. Simone, hello.
4: Hello, Christian. Can you get me a butter ice cream?
2: Yes, we can. You've got to have at least 6.
4: Yeah, I need at least 6. I've got a family of 5. So
2: a family of 5. So what, 3 kids?
4: Yeah, 3 kids.
2: And how old are they?
4: They're all adults, but they're all living at home, and they would be really excited to have lots of ice cream.
2: In my mind, I've got the image of, like, stepbrothers in the house, you know, like grown men. Oh, Mum, the Viennetta's here yet from the radio show.
3: How old's the oldest one, Simone? Yeah.
4: 27.
2: Ooh, this is
3: come
2: great.
3: On now.
2: No, come on. Wow. House prices these days, I get it. Simone, we'll send you a 6-pack.
4: That would be fabulous. Thank you very much.
2: All right, thanks for listening to the show. Let's try Joe now. Joe, welcome to the show.
5: Happy birthday.
2: Well, I can't tomorrow. Accept that for tomorrow, but thank you, Joe. Now, how many do you want and why?
5: We're moving house after a long, long battle of trying to secure this new place. We're finally moving next week, and all my 4 kids and their partners and grandkids are all coming over for our last meal in the house after 24 years.
2: Oh, right. It's kind of like a last supper in the house.
5: Exactly right, yes.
2: And those disciples would have had a better last supper if they had delicious Viennetta as well. Yeah. It's all that's missing from those pictures. I was about to say photos, they were painted. Joe, yes, you can have some for the last supper.
5: Oh, fantastic. Thank you very much, Christian and team.
2: Pleasure. I hope the move goes well.
5: Thank you.
2: Lil, okay, you want some Viennettas?
6: Yeah, I do. I volunteer every week at a local aged care facility for isolated old people. And I would really love to bring them some Viennettas, bring up morale.
2: Oh, my God. What a lovely thing to do and go and help, especially the isolated elderly as well. That bless you for doing that. Yes. I mean, how many are there?
6: I think there's about 50 that live there.
2: What do you mean you think? Do a head count when you get there, Lil. You can't have them going missing, mate.
3: That's about true.
2: Well, we know they could be wandering the streets.
6: Yeah, I should do a stock take.
2: Yeah. You do. You have to do a stock take. You're right. Well, okay. Well, let's then say there's 50. Now, these are only multiples of 6. My maths is terrible. So how many slabs that's...
3: 8. If they want one each, 6 8s are 48.
2: You can't have any of the old people go missing. Give them extra.
3: 54.
2: Yes.
3: We'll give you 9.
2: Okay, yes. The highest order so far.
6: Wow,
2: all right, Lil, you're in. Okay, we're going to give you 54 Viennettas.
6: Thank you so much.
2: And please do that head count later on today.
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0: Christian O'Connell Show. Right now, time for today's Time Waster. It's time to crank up the electric blanket. We're looking for your winter songs. Enter Snowman.
1: Oh, gold.
0: Ballad of John and Coco.
1: Gold plus.
0: Love me some cocoa. Mm. You like a good hot chocolate?
1: I find it too sweet.
0: Oh, no. It's a lovely little treat. Cold Finger.
1: These are gold.
0: You know Coldplay?
2: Where are yellow snow?
0: Yellow snow. Yellow.
1: Yellow snow.
0: Snow.
1: No. It's bronze.
0: Damn, I was doing so well. I was on a tear there. Well, listen, I know a lot of people get quite scared this time of year because utility bills are very expensive. They don't want to put that heater on. But please, don't fear the heater.
1: Gold.
0: All right, Rhea, what have you got then?
1: Well, in winter, she's not an easy lover. No, too cold. She's a freezy lover.
0: Freezy lover. Oh, chilly to touch. Gold, I guess.
1: Ask me what's for dinner.
0: What's for dinner?
1: Soup. There it is.
0: Soup, there it is. Now that's gold.
1: Los Rios have pretty chilly.
0: Wow, deep cuts. Really on Triple J now?
1: They're doing the park arena, putting on their jacket. And a one and a two.
0: Bronze.
1: Cypress Hill. Oh, they're really chilly today. This insane in the membrane.
0: All right, let's wrap it up. What have you got? Winter songs. Are you ready to mark?
1: I am.
0: Nothing Elsa matters.
1: Ooh, very
0: Frozen reference.
1: Good.
0: What Ray.
1: Cold.
0: Not Fat Bottom Girls. Fat Toboggan Girls.
1: Oh, good luck beating that.
0: Joanne, that is very good. How'd you come up with that? Incredible stuff. Well done, Joanne. Fat Toboggan Girls?
1: That's incredible.
0: I want to hear the song. What about The Man in the Mittens?
1: Gold too.
0: Sleet Caroline.
1: Silver.
0: Cry Me a Shiver.
1: Silver.
0: Electric Blanket Dreams. Golly. No, it's gold.
1: Silver Plus.
0: Socking on Heaven's Door.
1: Gold.
0: I love this one from Brendan as well. Purple Reindeer. Purple Rain. Purple Reindeer.
1: Yeah, gold.
0: Not quite Christmas, but...
1: Yeah. Oh, yeah.
0: Where the Sleets Have No Name.
1: Silver.
0: Hey, June. Not June, June, winter.
1: Gold.
0: These are very good. Well done, everyone. As always, when you send them in, put your name on these. But that was 862. Shingle Bells.
1: Silver.
0: Shingle Bells, shingle. So. What about 50 Cent? He likes to warm himself up when it's winter.
1: Yeah.
0: That's right, he gets into hot tub.
1: Oh, gold.
0: Oh, very good, Glenn. Sleets Caroline.
1: Silver.
0: Saturday Night Freezing.
1: Bronze.
0: The heater's on.
1: Gold.
0: The heater's on. Sweet Child O' Mulled Wine.
1: Silver.
0: Cinnamony. Chili Jean.
1: Gold.
0: Well done, Lisa. You better be home soon to light this fire.
1: Bronze.
0: Yeah. Beanie Hat in a Bottle.
1: Gold.
0: I saw her standing there.
1: Silver.
0: All right, who's the best in show?
1: Joanne, Fat Toboggan Girls.
0: Well done, Joe Siggers. You're off family pass to Dancing on Ice. That's the Christian O'Connell Show for today. 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

0: Wilbury & Sons, Byron and Kylie. Good news. You're one of the winners. Congratulations.
1: Thank you, Christian. Thank you, Forex, as well. I think it's going to make a huge difference.
0: Congratulations. I look forward to coming in very soon. So, Wilbury & Sons, give yourself a plug.
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11: Good evening. Welcome to the show. Shane Bryan with you tonight. Our special guest is frontman for Mondo Rock, Ross Wilson. We'll find out how Rick Springfield stole their song. It's just

Ross Wilson coming up tonight on the 80s at 8. But right now, let's kick off the show with a band that you would probably confuse with Real Life, Pseudo Echo or Ice House, any one of the synth pop bands. But they were from Amsterdam. A Dutch synth pop, big worldwide hit. Time Bandits, I'm Only Shooting Love, went to number one in New Zealand and cracked the top 10 here in Australia. This is the 80s at 8.

0: You're on the 80s at 8. Shane Bryan with you. That was Robert Palmer, Simply Irresistible from 1988, the one that earned him a Grammy Award for the best male rock vocal performance, right in the middle of a big late career comeback. Although not everyone was convinced it was entirely new territory. At the time, Palmer was actually accused by some critics of borrowing a bit of the sound from the Power Station, the tight, punchy, groove-driven style that he'd been a part of a few years earlier with the members of Duran Duran. Either way, it worked. Now, from one distinctive voice to another, joining me is a true Australian music legend, Ross Wilson from Mondo Rock. Ross actually made his mark in the late 60s with Daddy Cool, one of the biggest early rock success stories, before launching Mondo Rock in the late 70s, going on to become one of the most consistent hit-making bands of the early 80s. Songs like Cool World, Chemistry, and State of the Heart. Now, a bit of a twist about that song, Mondo Rock released it here in Australia back in 1980. A few years later, Rick Springfield picked it up, re-recorded it, and it became a huge hit in the US for him, giving the song a whole new international profile. Ross actually mentioned how it all came together and how he was not happy with Rick Springfield.
1: I think Rick Springfield did a version of it, didn't he?
2: Well, yeah. You remember, he's Australian.
1: Yeah, yeah.
2: And he was like, and at one stage he was on the same label as Daddy Cool, Sparmac, or yep. Became Wizard.
1: With Zoot on the solo.
2: Yeah, yep. Produced by Robbie Porter, the producer yep. of Daddy Cool. So, yep. And he was tuned in to like what was going on back home by the time yep. he was in America having stuff. I did Living in the Land of Oz. He brings out an album called Living in Oz. Right?
1: Yes.
2: Then, down the track, he's like, oh, they had a big hit with State of the Heart. And a couple of years later, he calls up Eric McCusker and goes, oh, I've covered your song, man. And he goes, oh, that's good. He goes, yeah, but I wrote this extra bit. And he'd written a bridge and yeah. stuck it in, right? And I guess instead of the bass solo or whatever. And Eric goes, well, I don't think it actually needed a bridge, Rick. But Rick's going, well, I want a piece of the song.
0: And he got a piece of the song. This is State of the Heart by Mondo Rock. You're on the 80s at 8.

0: You're on the 80s at 8, Shane Bryan with you, and that was Mondo Rock, No Time, from the album Nuevo Mondo, which also spawned the hit A Touch of Paradise. His version is very different to John Farnham's version. Now, I've spoken to Ross Wilson many times throughout the years, and it's always a good chat. He always talks a lot. He loves chatting. And I asked him to do a bit of a quick summary of, you know, the whole Mondo Rock period leading up to Come Said the Boy.
1: Well, we'd already had a bunch of hits. We'd had, you know, off the first album, Chemistry album was the album of the year, Go Set album of the year.
2: Great album.
1: Had four singles off that, you know.
2: Yeah, sensational.
1: Comes State of the Heart, Cool World, both huge, Summer of 81 and Chemistry that were keeping the album going but still hit the charts. Then we had Nuevo Mondo, different producer, a bit more kind of rock kind of. It was the guy that Peter McGeehan who produced Man at Work, and we said, we'd like you to do a thing with us, and he was hanging around Australia, so we did that. But it wasn't as big. We had a couple of singles off that. I thought it was a really good album, actually.
2: Great album, yes.
1: But the biggest single off that was No Time.
2: Yeah.
1: And then we were kind of going, oh, what are we going to do, you know? And we sort of needed to get back up there a bit. Mm. And that's where Come Said the Boy came along, you know. And we were trying to get a new album together. We spent a lot of time doing demos. But we knew that Come Said the Boy had a lot going for it.
2: Yeah.
1: And on that album, I think we would have spent, you know, the album had like 10 tracks or something, and we would have spent about half the time just on that one song.
0: And what a song it was too. If you want to hear any of my chats with Ross Wilson, you can head over to iHeart.com and just search for Long Way to the Top. And, of course, Ross is still out there touring, doing what he does best, keeping the classic Mondo Rock and Daddy Cool songs alive for a whole new generation. In fact, he did the 60th anniversary tour of Daddy Cool just recently. A lot of fans who were there that were remembering the first time around. Ross Wilson, of course, Daddy Cool, Mondo Rock, his solo time, and what an absolute Aussie icon he is. Coming up next, speaking of Aussie icons, we've got a bona fide, well, New Zealand icon, I guess. We'll adopt him anyway. Noiseworks, Take Me Back. John Stevens from Noiseworks. That's coming up very shortly on the 80s at 8.
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You're on the 80s at 8, Shane Bryan with you, and that was A Flock of Seagulls. I Ran So Far Away. Released in 1982, it was one of those songs that really defined the new wave sound. They actually came out of Liverpool in 1979, fronted by Mike Score, a hairdresser, which probably explains the famous haircut. They became one of the early bands to really break through internationally using MTV. The track went all the way to number one in Australia and into the top 10 in the US, helped massively by that futuristic video that was everywhere on MTV in the early days. And yes, Mike Score these days is very much rocking the bald look, which might just be the long-term effect of all that hairspray to get that thing standing up in the first place. Now, that was definitely a moment, because new wave wasn't really a sound either. It was a whole movement, right? Coming out of the late 70s, it took the attitude of punk, made it a bit more melodic, more electronic, and a whole lot more friendly. You had bands like Duran Duran and Culture Club bringing in style and image. Eurythmics and Depeche Mode driving the synth sounds, and acts like Tears for Fears adding a little bit more depth and emotion into it. And for a few years there in the early 80s, new wave absolutely dominated radio, TV, and even fashion. And A Flock of Seagulls, well, they were right in the centre of it. After the break, we're going to head back to Australia with James Rain.

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0: Well, that's it for the 80s at 8 tonight. Tomorrow night on the show, we take a look at one of my all-time favourite albums of the 80s, Phil Collins' No Jacket Required. So many big hits off that album, including Sussudio. We'll take a look at that and also another big song of his, Billy Don't Lose My Number, as we go back to No Jacket Required. That's tomorrow night on the 80s at 8. I'll catch you then. Thanks for keeping me company.
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3: 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Albo has brought in a record 1.4 million people in 3.5 years, putting pressure on housing and essential services. 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That's why the Coalition has announced a migration policy with Australian values at its heart, putting Australian values first, stopping system abuse, and showing a red light to radicals.
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0: Kylie's sons, Byron and Kylie. Good news. You're one of the winners. Congratulations.
1: Thank you, Christian. Thank you, Forex, as well. I think it's going to make a huge difference.
0: Congratulations. I look forward to coming in very soon. So, Wilbur and Sons, give yourself a plug.
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1: So on the text line, Lisa J of Goolwa Beach. 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

0: Wilbury sons, Byron and Kylie. Good news. You're one of the winners. Congratulations.
1: Thank you, Christian. Thank you, Forex, as well. I think it's going to make a huge difference.
0: Congratulations. I look forward to coming in very soon. So, Wilbury and Sons, give yourself a plug.
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0: 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Good morning, Pats.
1: Morning.
0: Pats, I've got to say, you're doing a lot of hard work this morning, straight out the gates at 6.
1: Yeah.
0: Sport was on point.
1: Was it?
0: Yes.
1: Give it time.
0: It's a lot of exotic names. Roland Garros, countdown to a World Cup.
1: Not too bad today.
0: Well done. No, well done.
1: It'll get worse.
0: Well done. Good morning, Rio.
2: Good morning.
0: All right, so start of every show on a Wednesday, we do a three-word Wednesday. Tell us about your week so far in three words. You can text us 0475 031043. Patsy, what's yours?
1: Hearing aid SOS. So I have dear elderly parents who live very close by, just two streets away, and my dear old dad, who's 84, I got the call last night from mum. Dad can't find his brand new hearing aids. So last week he got fitted with these new hearing aids, like $6,000. They're really expensive hearing aids.
0: I mean, you'd want a young person's ears.
1: They're
0: very
1: expensive.
0: It's a hearing of a 21-year-old.
1: Anyway, these are brilliant. And they charge like a mobile phone, so they don't have a battery in them, so they can't go flat. They're brilliant. Anyway, he'd lost them, and they cost a lot of money, and he couldn't hear. So I went over there to help them look for them. They'd turned up chairs. They were looking under rugs.
0: Oh, bless them.
1: You know, brand new. He was so angry with himself. I've lost these. Anyway, I looked in his ear.
0: Of course, hard to direct him if his hearing's really bad. You can't go over there, left a bit, left a bit. It's like, going to slow down the search party, isn't it?
1: It was terrible. We're looking under the cat. We're looking everywhere.
0: And obviously, they're tiny.
1: They're so minute. They're like a tiny, tiny. Oh, what are they the size of? Like, not even a thimble. Like, they're so
2: small.
1: What sort of
2: point of reference is a thimble?
1: Well, like, he's old.
0: No,
1: one
0: I'm up to speed. I know what a thimble is.
2: No, I do not know what a thimble is.
0: Well, there's two types of people in this world, Rio. Yeah. Those who know what the size of a pinhead or a thimble is.
1: It's very small.
0: It must be tiny. And they're smaller than the Apple AirPods, aren't they?
1: Oh, way smaller. Like, maybe a quarter of that size, even smaller.
0: Probably about, what we say, a third of a thimble's head.
1: It's a third of a thimble, I would say.
0: Yep.
1: Anyway, I looked in his left ear, and it was in his ear. He didn't realize.
0: Turn it on. Pardon?
1: Dad, it's in your ear. He goes, what?
0: Oh,
1: I said, it's in your ear, my love. That's better, he goes.
0: Doesn't it make you sad about getting old?
1: Yes.
0: I don't want to get like that.
1: I know.
0: Not even knowing if you've got your hearing aids in.
1: That's what he was laughing at.
0: Your grown-up daughter's got to come around and just flick it on or something.
1: Me to do, like, I fix everything, you know, with my magic wand. But anyway, they are not lost. They are in his ears.
0: This is great
1: and working
0: news.
1: Well.
0: And tell me this, Pats, what do you have to do? Do you have to leave your phone on during the night? Because you're so close and they are elderly and that.
1: Yeah.
0: Because they must just call you at 2 or 3 in the morning sometimes.
1: Oh, no, they don't do that. Just only if
0: they respect the news.
1: They respect the news and that I need sleep. But I always have my phone on because I wake up to the alarm on my phone. I don't have, like, a bedside alarm.
0: Oh, my word. How can you do that?
1: Easy.
0: Oh, no, the clock has to do that. I don't want the phone. I wouldn't trust the phone.
1: Really?
0: What if it does one of those annoying updates in the middle of the night? It's very smug. You're not on the iPhone network. They just shut down, do an update, and then they go, I've updated myself.
2: What? So, of course you use the phone a lot.
0: No way.
1: Yeah,
2: uses
1: the phone.
0: I use, it's called an atomic clock. An atomic clock.
2: That sounds like you've been sold some magic beans.
0: No, this thing has never let me down in 28 years. It's an amazing clock,
1: that. Oh, you've had it for nearly 30 years.
0: Yeah, it's incredible.
1: Wow.
0: I've replaced it the exactly same one, I think, 3 times. But
1: really?
0: It's still the same one.
1: Oh.
2: What makes it atomic? What does that
0: not
2: mean?
0: Not entirely sure. It speaks to the North Pole. That's all I know. You know anything that says like NASA technology?
2: Yes.
0: Well, they can't be late for that countdown sequence if they're going
2: into
0: space. And I can't be late for the breakfast show.
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0: Rich and O'Connell show. School reports suck. Now, I guess that's from a teacher listening.
1: Yeah, or a kid.
0: Up this early? Biggest nerd in the world. Kids, they're not up this early and they're not listening to us. Okay?
1: That's a good point.
0: There's no chaperone, kids. There's no pink pony club on this show, my friends.
2: It is report writing season.
0: Ah.
2: Mm. How's this? Our school's changed it this year.
0: What are they doing?
2: Well, we normally get like 2 full reports at 6 months and then at the end of the year.
0: Yeah.
2: And they're streamlining it. We're just getting like a one page kind of
1: just like
2: minor
1: a
2: review.
1: Up,
2: I don't know if I'm really happy about it, to be honest.
0: That's surely they're using AI.
2: Of course.
1: Good news for the kids, though. I'd love that. Oh, only yeah. just
0: now. But not good news for parents. You want to know, are they progressing?
2: Yeah. I want to know I'm getting my money's worth.
0: Yeah, I didn't want to be honest, but Pat's being honest. Yeah, you want to know you're getting your, what's the word, return on investment.
2: Yes. I have to say, they do a great job, though, teachers.
0: Of course they do. They absolutely do. They work bloody hard as well.
2: Yes.
0: And I don't know if you do use AI, but you really should. All right, 3-Word Wednesday. What's yours, Rio?
1: Mine is Salty Curry Disaster. My lovely partner, Will, did a very nice thing for me because I landed back in Melbourne late Sunday night because we were in Sydney all of last week. I normally make the lunches for the week, but he said, I'll do it for you because you're coming.
0: What is this image of gay utopia you're presenting? This is it's like a modern-day version of Birdcage, you two.
1: What
0: have you
1: mean?
0: Prepares the lunches for the week?
1: Yes, most Sundays I will prepare both of our lunches for the week.
0: Oh, my God, that is incredible.
2: Nice.
0: 28 years of marriage, we don't have that system. It's chaos. Every night and morning. This morning I was making a sandwich at 4:30.
1: No, I couldn't do that.
0: I don't have the energy to be making sandwiches at 4:30. Why don't I do this last night?
1: No, you don't.
0: If only I was gay, I would have done this on a Sunday night.
1: Double income, no kids. We've got plenty of time on our hands to be making
0: wonderful
1: lunches.
0: Wonderful, wow.
1: So he took it upon himself. I will say he's not as experienced as a cook of me, to put it nicely. And so he's made these red curries for the whole week.
0: That's fancy. God, what, the same thing every day?
1: Yeah, well, till Monday to Thursday, yeah.
0: What, that's just
2: so
0: weird.
2: What about just a Vegemite Sanger or something?
1: No. It can't live like that.
0: But the same thing every day.
1: Yeah, otherwise you make it. Well, we're not going to.
0: What's he doing? Like Chinese cooking recipes? Like state government getting involved? The same thing every day.
1: It's easier just to bulk make a whole make for the weekend. Anyway, I try it on Monday. I go to eat my delicious red curry. It is completely inedible. It is. I don't know what he's done.
0: Did he taste it or anything?
1: I don't know. It is so salty.
2: Oh, no.
1: Each bite is like it's like eating a scoop of the ocean.
0: Awful.
1: It's so salty.
0: It's awful when someone's used it's over salted. It's you can't eat it.
1: It actually is inedible, and I'm panting after every breath because it's so salty. I think maybe he messed up with the fish sauce. You know how that stuff is super deadly.
0: Yes.
1: And so I think he's gone crazy.
0: He put an entire fish in.
1: And it is. I've got to say, it's disgusting. But he's done such
0: But now
1: a
0: that's thrown out Monday, Tuesday, Wednesday.
1: Yes.
0: So we've not been eating.
1: And I can't.
0: Now I understand the scene I saw yesterday at lunchtime, which we'll get onto at some point this morning. Howie, what a scene. In fact, I'm going to jump into it now because my three-word Wednesday is secret road trip. Rio and I yesterday traveled a distance of 3,200 Ks. Had a look this morning what it was. We flew somewhere to check out a pub. And it involved 5 hours. Yesterday, my day was 5 hours on planes and 5 hours in taxis.
2: Wow.
0: But to see this pub and to meet the two legends that run this pub was worth

0: Now, I don't. Sometimes you see some of these new sort of video podcasts where they're having dinner together, and I just presume, obviously, I won't eat because I'm interviewing them, and I thought Rio would join me in that kind of professionalism. No, Rio ordered the most expensive thing at their pub that we're getting free, ate it in front of them, and they were horrified. They kept looking at me. It looked like he was actually on the run.
1: It was
0: the only time he looked up from his massive mega burger, whatever it was, the biggest.
1: It was the works burger.
0: It's huge.
1: So bacon, meat patty, everything, egg, onion, beetroot.
0: Well, you're getting your 3 days worth.
1: It was huge. Big in my head.
0: Wow. The only, because we were in the middle of nowhere, basically, and the only question Rio asked was how many policemen were at the local police station. It was one of these little places in the middle of nowhere. Everyone knows it, where there's the pub, there's an RSL, there's a post office, and the police station. Mm. That's really all there was around there.
2: Wow.
0: For some reason, you were fixated on asking them how many police were working at that. That was the only question you asked. It was like it was Danny Ocean.
1: I was curious because it was such a small cop shop that I was like, oh, I wonder how many
0: six.
1: People actually
0: see. In case you're listening
1: cops.
0: And you want to know, six cops. Oh. I mean, it is the most heavily policed area in Australia.
1: 1,000 people in the town.
2: Wow.
0: Six cops is a lot.
1: So I threw all my plans out the window with all those cops.
0: But while we were there, the lunch we had with these two people, right? They were lovely, salt the earth, proper Australians, hard working, care about the community. They were a joy to meet, both a couple of larrikins as well, and really care about the community and the pub. They bought this place 2 years ago as a house, and then they realized they can't just turn this pub into a house and kill what is a really big community place there. The other thing we realized, I didn't realize that rodeos are a big thing. Did you notice, Pats, in certain parts of Australia?
2: Yes.
0: Rodeos. Mm.
1: But, Patsy, have you heard of a pub rodeo?
2: No, I have not heard of a pub rodeo.
0: We did yesterday. And have you also heard about 12-year-olds getting on a bull?
2: 12?
0: Yep.
1: 12. He looked at me, one of the guys I heard.
0: They thought we were a bunch of city slickers. Now, what? Didn't you have like permits or anything like that? He goes, a straight neck from the city.
1: Oh. I said, I'd never heard of a pub rodeo, thinking, obviously. And he goes, what?
0: Yeah,
1: I'm like, no. He's like, don't you have them in Melbourne? Like, I've never seen 27 bulls in the back of the pub. I've got to be honest with you.
2: Literally the back of the pub?
0: No, it really was out the back.
2: Oh.
0: In an area that didn't seem big enough to house a small makeshift rodeo ring. And 27 actual bulls.
2: Wow. Yeah. That's insane.
0: It was an honor. Anyway, as we were having lunch yesterday, and we had such a laugh with them, right, I'll come up with a new idea. What do you say, team, once a month, we go for dinner, round at somebody's house?
1: Love it.
2: That's a great
0: idea. We give our
2: listeners,
0: we give you guys breakfast. The least you could do is feed us a meal in the evening. True. It's a fair exchange. Just once a month, we go round to somebody's house for dinner. And the golden rule is we can never turn up empty handed, whether it's a pav, a bottle of wine, so we turn up with something. Are you two in for this?
2: I'm in.
0: Because Rio and I had such a laugh yesterday at lunch. Well, so I didn't even eat the food because I was interviewing them. And also, like, you don't see Graham Norton tucking in to a Sanger midway through interview. And David Tennant and Tom Hanks wiping his chin. Tom, tell us about the new movie. When's it out again?
1: It was very juicy. And you know how if you leave a burger a bit too long, it starts disintegrating. So I was wrestling with this massive burger throughout the interview.
0: You can see the whole horror show next week.
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0: Christian O'Connell Show. Good morning, David. Christian, I love the idea of having you and the team over dinner. And I'll be the first to invite you. I will do a three-course meal, entree, main, and dessert. Wow. I am a qualified chef, and I love cooking dinners for others. Rio can ask as many police-related questions as he likes. My wife and I are both cops.
1: Perfect. Oh,
0: wow. Well. Christian, my three-word Wednesday, freezing at work. The office temperature is 19 degrees. Oh, listen, dry your eyes. That's a heat wave for where I'm from. We're down the beach on a day like that. 19, balmy, I'd say.
2: Christian insists the studio is 18 degrees and at full blast.
0: Do you know what? I wish it could go another one or two clicks down to a nice cool 17. It'd be the ideal temperature. Christian, my three-day Wednesday, payday, super yuck. What's that, like a superannuation? The super yuck? I think that's what we get out of this company. And Lee's is simply Jesus blowy. It is blowy. That's the one-word weather today. All right, extra time on the time waste today. We're looking for your cat songs. Best in show, we've got a gold-class double pass up for grabs. We're looking for your cat bands. Text them in 0475 031043. We just played a... What about Cat Lady Gaga?
2: Oh, yeah, yeah.
0: You need someone to get going, isn't it? You know? Very blowy right now. Catnip at the disco.
2: Silver.
0: Deep. Purple.
2: Gold.
0: Kitty Perry.
2: Gold.
0: Men Without Cats.
2: Silver plus.
0: Metallic Cats.
2: Silver.
0: Struggled to read my own handwriting. Got it. No, got it. Purjam. Purjam.
2: Purjam.
0: All right, cat bands. What have you got, Rio?
2: Hissy Elliot.
0: Oh, that's wow. Way very good. And a good hiss as well. Silver plus.
2: Sir Paul McCartney.
0: Hmm?
2: Sir Paul.
0: Paul. Oh, McCartney. God. Very good.
2: Stray Charles.
1: That's brilliant.
0: He's feral. He's just wandering the streets looking for a home. Gold.
2: And he's who's he seen out there on the street? Feral Crow.
0: Oh, that's another gold.
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0: Christian O'Connell Show. Right now, though, extra time on the Time Waster. Cat bans. Rio, are you ready to mark?
1: I'm ready.
0: Rage Against the Litter Box.
1: Silver.
0: Larry Gaga. Reference to my ginormous cat, Larry.
1: Gold.
0: Psychedelic Furballs.
1: Silver.
0: Havana.
1: Oh, gold.
0: That's very good. Chris, well done. Barry Meowlow.
1: Gold plus.
0: Gonna take some beating there. Barry Meowlow is genius. Well done, Sharon. Tomcat Jones.
1: Silver.
0: Siamese and Garfield.
1: Yeah.
0: Two cats.
1: Pretty good, gold.
0: Tabby Wynette.
1: Tabby Wynette, silver.
0: And Lady Garfield.
1: Lady Garfield, silver plus.
0: All right, who's the winner, Rhea? Who's best in show?
1: Barry Meowlow by Sharon.
0: Barry Meowlow.
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The show turns 8 years of age. When we begin tomorrow morning's show, we will be doing, we will start show number 1512. And as a thank you for each of those shows and the last 8 years, big thing for my family tomorrow as well, because if actually the people hadn't actually listened to the show, supported the show, and it was something completely different when I started, an English guy unknown on breakfast radio in Australia. 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So tomorrow, each show is a gift. And my gift to you is the equal amount Viennettas. So it's 1,512 shows. And tomorrow morning from 6 a.m., we are giving away 1,512 Viennettas.

0: All you gotta do is call in and say, give it to me, Christian, I am hungry!
1: Just so you know, we got a minimum order. Take at least 6 to 1 left over. The clock is ticking, it's over to you. Call now, 135522!
2: Wow, it's an answer, 1512. I prefer that way, rather than 1512, 1512. Like Beverly Hills 90210.
3: Exactly.
2: That is great work, Creo.
3: Thank you.
2: Very good. So we have all the Viennettas. 1512 Viennettas between two radio stations in Melbourne and in Sydney. There are freezers everywhere. Pete has been running this. Intern Pete. Good morning, Pete.
4: 23 hours and 48 minutes to go, Australia. We are counting down to Viennetta Day.
2: Happy birthday,
4: Christian.
2: I reckon we'll have given away by tomorrow morning, this time tomorrow morning, what, maybe 100 of them?
3: We better.
4: Minimum, for sure, Yeah, I'm also hoping we do give away a lot of them as well because we've only got so many staff here at the radio station as well for leftovers.
2: All right, so what is the latest? When we spoke about this 2 days ago, Pete, we were trying to get hold of freezers. We've got the freezers. We've got all the Viennettas. There are actually some in the studio in these big... It's actually a slab of Viennetta.
4: Yeah, absolutely. Major Viennetta update here this morning, ladies and gentlemen. Of course, yesterday or the day before, we said, look, you can only get a minimum... Sorry, not only, but you get a minimum of 5. We're not just going to give one away. The major update is as they arrived late last night, I can confirm they are going to be packets of 6 because they come in a 6-pack, okay? So this is very important news. So you don't just get 5, you get 6.
2: Wow, this is a major Viennetta update.
4: Yes.
2: So it's multiples of 6 as well.
4: That's right, absolutely.
2: Because we've got a family on over 13 kids.
3: Well, you're getting 18.
2: Wow, you're right, actually. We're not breaking up any of these 6-packs.
4: That's great. So just to be clear, we've got 93 kilos of ice cream at radio stations across the country as we speak right now. In equation, that's about 1 adult rhino, 2 grand pianos, 15 kangaroos, 33 golden retrievers. So there's a lot of stats there to play around with Viennettas if we run out of things to talk about. But look, this is very, very exciting. I can tell you, big shout out to Streets, by the way, because they ended up supplying the freezers, which I didn't think to ask them in the first place. I thought, well, you've got lots of ice cream.
2: That's a good idea. I mean, yeah, they're the experts in this. They make this stuff.
4: Oh, no, I was exploring ice rinks and all sorts of stuff, and maybe we could borrow. But, hey, let's just ask the people that actually own the product. So that's all sorted. We have freezer space. We are ready to go tomorrow morning. Viennettas, baby.
2: All right, so the way we see this happen, so it's 1512 Viennettas for 1512 radio shows over the last 8 years. So it starts tomorrow morning at 6 a.m., and then by Friday, 10 a.m., when we say goodbye, they all need to have gone.
4: Yes, every single one of them.
2: No, every single one of them has to go. We need the office space back next week as well. All right,
4: so you
2: can join the Viennetta wait list right now. Give us a call. Don't forget, don't even call up if you want one or two. It's at least 6 of these. Are we allowed to have can we have a slab as well?
3: Yeah, sure. I mean, are we allowed to go early? It's not our birthday yet.
2: No, you can't do that. Come on, this is our Christmas Eve.
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0: Christian O'Connell show. So I moved here 8 years ago, and tomorrow, 8 years of this show to celebrate. As we begin tomorrow morning at 6 a.m., show number 1512, we give to you all those shows back in Viennetta's. I can't believe we're actually doing this. Pete, how do you fancy taking one to WA?
1: I can do that. I can do whatever needs to be done. Yes. Absolutely. We got...
0: Yes, someone wants one. They're listening to us, and Becky is a big fan of the show, but she is over in WA. She wants a six-pack. How... not we, actually. How are you going to get it there, Pete? Fire up your mum's Holden.
1: No, we can do that. A few ice packs, I think, will be good. And I've got one of those plug-in Eskies that goes into the old cigarette lighter as well. So we are good to go. It's going to WA. There's no question about it.
0: Becky is in... You might want to start putting it in Google Maps. Mandurah, WA. Becky wants a six-pack. Becky, we'll work it out. We will get you the six-pack. Here is Rio's birthday Viennetta song.

0: All you gotta do is call in and say, give it to me, Christian, I am hungry.
1: Just so you know, we got a minimum order. Take at least 6 to 1, none left over. The clock is ticking, it's over to you. Call now, 135522.
2: Very, very good. One of your finest ones, Rio. Christian, are you the reason I couldn't get a Viennetta in Woolies last night? Yeah, we got them all. I don't reckon there are any left in this great country.
3: We're hoarding them.
2: Christian, I'd love some Vetters. I know in this country you shorten everything. No, come on, give them their full name. For the staff at my school, we just raised $10,000 for Cancer Council yesterday, so it'll be a nice treat to some of the staff to work very hard. Jerry Penny, yes, we'll definitely give you some. Simone is on the line now. Good morning, Simone. Hello?
4: Hello, Christian. Simone. How are you? Can you get me a bottle of ice cream?
2: Yes, we can. You've got to have at least 6.
4: Yeah, I need at least 6. I've got a family of 5. So
2: a family of 5. So what, 3 kids?
4: Yeah, 3 kids.
2: And how old are they?
4: They're all adults, but they're all living at home, and they would be really excited to have

0: How old's the oldest one, Simone? Yeah.
1: 27.
2: This is
3: come
2: great.
3: On now.
2: No, come on. Wow. House prices these days, I get it. Simone, we'll send you a six pack.
1: That would be fabulous. Thank you very much.
2: All right, thanks for listening to the show. Lynn? Hello? All right, let's drop Lil. Let's try somebody else. Give us a call now. The Viennetta waitlist is open. 13 55 22. Let's try Joe now. Morning, Joe. Welcome to the show.
4: Good morning, Christian. Happy birthday.
2: Well, I can't accept that for tomorrow, but thank you, Joe. Now, how many do you want and why?
4: We're moving house after a long, long battle of trying to secure this new place. We're finally moving next week, and all my four kids and their partners and grandkids are all coming over for our last meal in the house after 24 years.
2: Oh, right. It's kind of like a last supper in the house.
4: Exactly right, yes.
2: And those disciples would have had a better last supper if they had delicious Viennetta at the end. That's all that's missing from those pictures. I was about to say photos, they were pictures, actually. Joe, yes, you can have some for the last supper.
4: Oh, fantastic. Thank you very much, Christian and team.
2: Pleasure. I hope the move goes well.
4: Thank you.
2: We're trying Lil again. We're going back. We never leave a corner down. Lil!
5: Good morning.
2: There she is, Lil. Okay, and you want some Viennettas?
5: Yeah, I do. I volunteer every week at a local aged care facility for isolated old people. And, you know, they love gold, and I would really love to bring them some Viennettas, bring up morale.
2: Oh, my God. What a lovely thing to do and go and help, especially the isolated elderly as well. That bless you for doing that. Yes. I mean, how many are there?
5: I think there's about 50 that live there.
2: What do you mean you think? Do a head count when you get there, Lil. You can't have them going missing, mate.
3: That's about true.
2: Well, we know they could be wandering the streets.
5: Yeah, I should do a stock take.
2: You do. You have to do a stock take. You're right. Well, let's then say there's 50. Now, these are only multiples of six. My maths is terrible. So how many slabs
3: that's... eight. If they want one each, six eights are 48.
2: You can't have any of the old people go missing. Give them an extra.
3: 54. Yes. We'll give you 9.
2: Okay, yes. The highest order so far. Wow. All right, Lil, you're in. Okay, we're going to give you 54 Viennettas.
5: Thank you so much.
2: And please do that head count later on today.
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2: Wilbury's sons, Byron and Kylie. Good news. You're one of the winners. Congratulations.
9: Thank you, Christian. Thank you, Forex, as well. I think it's going to make a huge difference.
2: Congratulations. I look forward to coming in very soon. So, Wilbury and Sons, give yourself a plug.
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0: Christian O'Connell Show. Christian, happy 8-year birthday for tomorrow. We here at HMAS Penguin love the show. The big boats.
1: You're kidding.
0: Wow-wee.
1: Wow.
0: I have a great command team here that would really love some Viennettas. He's going to have to get a little dirigible and chuck, chuck, chuck, chuck, chuck, chuck, chuck, chuck, chuck, chuck, chuck, chuck, chuck, chuck, chuck, chuck, chuck, chuck, and get it over to you guys. Yes. How many do you need, Jack? This is a lovely message from Joe. Christian Viennetta holds the most magical place in my Christmas memories. Every year, my brother and I made absolutely sure it found its way onto our family shopping list because no festive celebration was complete without its gracing our table. The moment of slicing through those gorgeous chocolate layers, pure joy. It's really hard because young kids now won't understand this really was a forbidden pleasure, wasn't it? And I would even say you could even guarantee you'd get it on your birthday.
2: Yes, that's special.
0: There was no guarantee you were hoped, but you didn't know. Now I'd love to share some, Christian, seeing as you have so many, with incredible staff at Giant Steps Sydney, an extraordinary team who pour their hearts into supporting children with autism every single day. They deserve something truly special, and nothing is special more than Australia's most iconic ice cream dessert. Please, can we make some new memories together with these special kids? Joe, how many you need? You can have them. Absolutely. All right, yesterday, Rio and I went on a secret road trip. We'll tell you next Tuesday why we were in Queensland. Mm. And it was a fantastic time. We were checking out a pub, the Save Our Pub. But anyway, when we were at Brisbane Airport waiting for our flight back, something happened which has never, ever happened to me before. Has it ever happened to you before?
2: Never.
0: I felt ashamed.
2: I did.
0: They called Rio and I's name over the speakers at Brisbane Airport. Now, where were we? We were at the bar.
2: Yeah, I thought you were omitting a crucial detail as to what...
0: You have to give context.
2: It was 4 p.m., Patsy. That was the time
0: the boarding
2: started.
0: No, it was actually 3:52 p.m.
2: And
0: I thought we've got time for another sneaky 4X.
2: I went to the bathroom. I'm going to the bathroom. And then when I come back...
0: At 3:55,
2: I said, we got to go straight away after.
0: Just smash these back. Hydrate. I always say hydrate before you fly.
2: I come back. There's two huge pints of... beer.
0: They were pots or schooners, as small as they were. Zip it. They were small amounts. That's all they had there.
3: Of beer.
0: And so we were chugging them back, and then suddenly I said to Rhea, oh God, that's not us, is it? And then we're still searching for two passengers, Riordan Lee and Christian O'Connell. I said, oh my God, that's us. We then have to sprint bellies, with our two beers, running down to get on the plane. I was so ashamed.
2: I was, and you have the walk of shame when you get into the into the actual airport and everyone's looking at you knowing, hey, you're holding us up.
0: Plus they saw us just sprint as well from the bar.
2: We were only 5 minutes late, though. They were really running a tight
0: ship. They're hotting
2: there.
0: It up there. They run a tight ship. So anyway, we want to your stories today. Why were they calling your name over the speakers? A couple of years ago, we were blessed with an amazing story. On a Wednesday, actually, for What Are the Odds? A great man, Arvind Singh. The case of not one, but two... Arvind Singh.
4: I was flying over from Fiji into Melbourne and wandering around the duty-free shop at the Nandi International Airport. There's an announcement over the intercom goes, passenger by the name of Arvind Singh, please report to the Chester counter. So I head off to the counter, and guess what? There's another Arvind Singh by the same name, and he's also flying over from Fiji into Melbourne.
0: One of the greatest What Are the Odds Ever.
5: 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Jonesy and Amanda.
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0: Christian O'Connell's show. Christian, my name is Robert. I'm flying to Perth a week Thursday, the 11th of June. If you want me to take the parcel with me or the Viennettas to meet the listener there, Becky, I'm going to be in Fremantle for 10 days. Happy to arrange a pickup. Yes.
1: Legend.
0: Although you really should pack your own bags and not take suspicious packages.
2: From us?
0: Yes. Yeah. Most of all.
3: But also, 5-hour flight. We're going to have to maybe ask the flight attendants if you can pop it in their freezer.
0: It's not like they've got a big deep freeze there.
3: Well, how's
0: it's crammed, that little, what's it called, the galley there?
3: Yeah.
0: They make so much use of such a small space.
3: Well, clear some space for the Viennettas.
0: A six-pack of Viennettas. All right, so we're looking for your stories. Why was your name called out over the intercom? This is a great story. Just been emailed to me by Shona. Christian, not an intercom, but my son Michael took his dog to the vet. The nurse comes out and calls out, Michael Parker. He stands up with his dog. So does a lady nearby. Turns out her dog's name was Michael Parker.
4: No!
0: What are the odds? That's also what are the odds? His name was Michael Parker. Her dog had a human name. Dogs with human names, I can never get enough of.
3: Michael.
0: When I'm down the dog park, you just hear someone yelling Kevin and some little poodle comes running over. I'm like, this gets me every time. Michael Parker, Shona, that's a great one. We got Kathy here. It's got a wild story. Morning, Kathy.
5: Hi, how are you?
0: I'm good, Kathy. Welcome to the show. So why were they calling your name out over the intercom?
5: In Bali, about maybe 10 years ago, where they're calling, because I couldn't understand half the Indonesian that was going on. And
0: what is that country?
5: Yeah, I
0: can't understand Australian.
5: And of course, they're calling, you know, like nearly last call to Bali, to Melbourne. And when we checked in, it said 1A. So we start heading towards the 1A gate lounge, and there's not a soul in the gate lounge. And we're thinking, oh, my gosh, we're going to miss the plane. So we go under the ropes, down the stairs, down the gateway to the plane, get to the plane. They look at our boarding pass, get on, and we're supposed to be Jetstar, and it's a Garuda plane. And anyway, so go to the seats, and there's people in our seats, and I'm going to the air hostess, you know, there's people here. And they said, oh, look, where's your boarding pass? So I give her the boarding pass, and she goes, oh, you go to Melbourne. And I said, yes. And she goes, oh, we go to Jakarta.
4: No.
5: We're on the wrong plane.
0: How did they even let you on?
5: I don't know. And especially after the Bali bombings, you know, and all that sort of stuff. But anyway, so we're on the wrong plane. So then we get back out into the walkway areas, and we're thinking, well, what gate lounge do we have to go to? So then we hear the call out. Am I allowed to say my name or?
0: It's up to you.
5: Yeah, it's fine.
0: They did.
5: But anyway, they called my name with my surname.
0: Unless you're on the run, I can't see why you wouldn't. I mean, we read people's full names out every single day on the show.
3: It's up to you.
0: Well, but
5: Mrs. Catherine Chigana.
0: What did you do that for? Now everyone's going to know who you are. Crazy game you're playing at. We're getting in trouble for this. We can't have names on the radio.
5: I'm sorry.
0: No, I'm joking.
5: Oh, anyway, then they didn't know how to pronounce my husband's first name.
0: Oh, so not that again.
5: Big gap in the time. And then they go, and Mr. Catherine Chigana. And I'm going, gosh, you know, so my husband's run off, and it's like gateway, you know, gate lounge 9, which is like down the other end of the airport.
0: Come on, Chiganas, move it.
5: Yeah.
0: Getting cheeky with it.
5: This guy comes running at me, and he grabs my case. And I go, what are you doing? And he goes, are you Miss Catherine Chigana? And I said, yes. And he goes, he grabs a case, because I go, it's not the case that's holding me up, you know, because I couldn't run. So anyway, but then we get on the plane, because then we have to have our cases checked,
0: get on
5: the plane, and then the whole plane, because we're the last seats, the whole plane clapped us as we got
0: on. Oh my God, the chigginess.
5: But then we did find out there were a few other that went to the gate lounge run. But,
0: right.
5: But of course,
0: what
5: they
0: a malarkey.
5: Didn't get, yeah.
0: Brouhaha and Haha and a kerfuffle.
5: Hilarious. So.
0: It was. It still is.
5: They got us on the plane. Same. Security's not that good.
0: All right, Kathy, lovely stuff. And that's our ambassador to Indonesia there. Thank you very much, Kathy. Let's go to Leanne now. Leanne.
6: Hi, how are you?
0: This team did do the legal training yesterday, didn't they? Yeah. All right, Leanne, yeah, we're good. Welcome to the show. Why was your name called out over the intercom?
6: The same thing that happened to you happened to me at Brisbane Airport also.
0: Oh, chuck it into your bed.
6: Yeah, I was actually on the plane. I walked onto the plane and the flight attendant scanned my boarding pass. And as I went to walk off, he said, "Have a lovely flight, doctor." And I said, "Sorry?" And he said, "Oh, doctor, have a lovely flight." I said, "I'm not a doctor." And he said, "Oh, let's go and check." So we walked down and there was a doctor sitting in the seat that I was supposed to be sitting in. And he said, "Oh, we've got to fix this up." So I got walked off the plane. So walk of shame off the plane.
0: "You're not the doctor." "Doctor who?" Thank you.
1: Yeah.
6: And then the lady at the front says, "Oh, we've been calling you all over the airport for ages." And I said, "Well, I've been on the plane." So I couldn't get back on the plane until they found me a seat on the plane.
0: You're coming off.
6: I don't know where I was going.
0: No.
3: I would like to hear if anyone has actually been on a plane and gone on the wrong plane and flown to the destination.
0: Surely that's never happened.
3: It might, but you know what? In Australia, they check the when you get on the plane, but some countries they don't. In Europe, they don't check.
0: We had a call just now in a clip at Indonesia. Don't now attack the entire Northern Hemisphere. Who are you, Hitler? You want to pick a fight with half the world, man? I've lived in Europe. Come here. We check more than this country. All right, let's have a World Cup of check-ins.
3: I bet Europeans will call in tomorrow
0: and
3: say...
0: No, you're sticklers for this stuff.
3: Belarus.
0: Sticklers for it. No, this country lacks security. Very lax.
2: I'm tired, Grandpa.
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1: Christian O'Connell Show. What are the odds? It's here right now. Your story is every Wednesday on the show of coincidence and chance. Good morning to Jason. Christian, I met my wife 17 years ago and our FPOS card PIN numbers were one number apart.
2: That was almost an incredible story.
1: Almost though. Almost. No Vienna.

0: right, some great stories you had last week. What are the odds?
1: There's a 7-year age gap between my sister and I. I married a Jason who works with Power Poles. She married a Jason who also works with Power Poles.
2: I asked my son to come and help me clear through some things. Rang me when he got home and said, "Mum, I can't find my wedding ring." Many, many months later, he works in IT, and he got a call from someone saying their computer wasn't working. Opened it up, and what was in the bottom of the computer case but his wedding ring.
3: I was working in a small local club, and I was involved in an armed hold-up. And down the road, my cousin was involved in an armed hold-up at a bank same morning.
0: Told you, we get all sorts of stories. Give us a call now, 1355 22. Begin with this email. Christian, last year I celebrated my 60th by booking a trip to Spain to walk the France's Way, 770Ks from the south of France to Santiago de Compostela. It's a legendary trek, this, one of the most beautiful ones in the world. It takes about 35 days to do. Mm-hmm. My wife and I will be doing this one day. Always want to do it. I travelled with Raw Travel, who organised my accommodation and bag transfers. I left Saint-Jean-Pied-de-Port on the 8th of April, walking for 4 days and had a rest in Pamplona. Pamplona's famous for the running of the bulls. Over the next few days, I kept seeing the same woman at all the hotels. Just the usual pleasantries at first. A few days later, we found ourselves walking together, got chatting. We realised we both booked through Raw Travel. She left the day after me and skipped the rest day, so we caught up along the way. We started talking about flowers as we were passing. She mentioned poppies were her mother's favourites and that she'd left flowers on her grave before the trip in Malden. I said, "Hang on a minute, my family's in Malden." "What, from the 1850s? Yes, they were stonemasons." She asked my surname. I said, "Beau." She said, "I'm Helen Beau." Helen then contacted her siblings in Australia. They sent through a PDF of her family tree.
4: Oh,
0: who has a PDF ready to go? And even trying to send those things is a flipping nightmare. When we opened up the file and checked, we confirmed that our great-great-grandfathers were brothers and we were related.
4: Oh,
5: wow.
4: That's crazy.
0: From there, everything lined up. Same 41-day travel through Spain, finishing in Santiago on the 70th of May. I mentioned I was catching a train to Madrid on the 19th. So was Helen.
5: Train
0: departing at 11:48 a.m. So was Helen. We went from never having met to walking together for the next 18 days. We even wore the same shoe size and swapped during the day to see what worked best for each other. This is my favourite bit of it. That and the PDF. And swapping shoes on this legendary pilgrimage. Fancy travelling 18,000 Ks to find a family member. What are the odds?
5: Incredible story.
0: Thank you so much for that story. Great story.
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0: Christian O'Connell Show. What are the odds? Your stories of coincidence and chance. Brand new Time Waster coming up in 5 minutes' time. Christian, here is a little coincidence which may or may not be radio worthy. Listen, I wouldn't worry. I mean, there's a certain producer on the show that if only could have that level of discernment that you have there, sir. I've been synonymous with the number 18 as a teenager. My best friend lived house number 18. I became a waiter in Los Angeles. My number was 18. That's all they ever referred to me as, number 18. Wow, what a country. Then my son was born. On his birth certificate, he was born 1,800 hours and 18 minutes.
1: Wow. Is it one more, maybe?
0: No. The trail runs cold there. Okay. But it's a good one. I like it, okay? Antonios. Christian, earlier, Rhea wanted to know if anyone had actually flown to the wrong location. Mm-hmm. Well, accidentally on purpose, that was my mate and I. This is some story. We were flying out of a smaller airport in Greece, going to Dusseldorf in Germany, flying Lufthansa. While we waited, we noticed there was another Lufthansa flight heading to Mallorca, leaving an hour earlier. So we devised a plan to turn left, when we were supposed to turn right, to get onto our flight. We made it to Mallorca, and then played dumb, saying we followed the instructions we were given, and accidentally, brackets to you guys, on purpose, wink wink, got on the wrong flight. Lufthansa accepted it was their error, paid for our accommodation for 3 nights in Mallorca until we could get another flight to Dusseldorf. Had a great time. Thoroughly recommend Mallorca and flying via Lufthansa. That's a great story. Antonios, that's very good. Fiona's on the line. Good morning, Fiona.
2: Hi, Christian. This is my story. I immigrated from the UK, went to high school in Nepean. One of my high school friends, we kept in contact when she left and moved to Tasmania. Every year, sent Christmas cards. Fast forward a couple of years, I then met my Mauritian-born husband at a friend's wedding when I'd introduced the two of them at work. Anyway, that year I sent a Christmas card to my friend saying I've met this wonderful man, Colin, and the details. She thought, that's a bit funny. I know the name,
0: Colin.
2: But I don't know the person, Colin. She then took the card to her friend and said, look, this is the card I've got from Fiona. And her friend had a card from Colin saying, oh, he's marrying Fiona. So we never knew that they actually knew each other in Tasmania.
0: What?
2: And they each had a card from each of us.
0: Wow, wait.
1: That's great.
0: At first, I thought you were saying that he was already married.
2: No. I introduced two work friends to each other.
0: To Colin?
2: It was at their wedding. I met my husband, Colin.
0: God.
3: He's Mauritian born.
0: Oh, beautiful Mauritian man.
2: Mauritian born man, yes.
0: Lovely. Oh, Fiona, that's a lovely story. Thank you very much.
2: Thank you.
0: All right, take care. Have a lovely day.
2: Thank you. You too. Bye.
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0: Christian O'Connell Show. Right now, time for today's Time Waster. We're looking for winter songs. We have a wintry prize. Family Pass to Disney on Ice. 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But we have a Family Pass up for grabs for your winter songs. Did any of us know toilet flushing rates increase up to 40%? When they get older,
1: I did not know that.
0: In winter, when it's cold, the body squeezes blood vessels to stay warm, which makes your kidneys expel more water, meaning you have to go to loo a lot more.
1: I've already gone twice this show.
0: Well, that's the winter. That's the big chills here, guys. All right, winter songs. Enter Snowman.
1: Oh, gold.
0: Ballad of John and Coco.
1: Gold plus.
0: Love me some cocoa. Mm. You like a good hot chocolate?
1: I find it too sweet.
0: Oh, no. It's a lovely little treat. Cold Finger.
1: These are gold.
0: You know Coldplay?
1: Uh-huh.
2: Where are yellow snow?
0: Yellow snow. Yellow.
1: Yellow snow.
0: Snow.
1: No. It's bronze.
0: Damn, I was doing so well. I was on a tear there. Well, listen, I know a lot of people get quite scared this time of year because utility bills are very expensive. They don't want to put that heater on. But please, don't fear the heater.
1: Gold.
0: All right, Rhea, what have you got then?
1: Well, in winter, she's not an easy lover. No, too cold. She's a freezy lover.
0: Freezy lover. Oh, chilly to touch. Gold, I guess.

0: Ask me what's for dinner.
1: What's for dinner?
2: Soup! There it is!
1: Soup! There it is! Now that's gold.
0: Los Rios have pretty chilly.
1: Wow, with deep really cuts. Are we on Triple J now?
0: They're doing the park arena, putting on their jacket.
1: Bronze.
0: Cypress Hill, oh, they're really chilly today. This insane in the membrane.
1: All right, let's wrap it up.
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0: Rich and O'Connell show. It's time to crank up the electric blanket. We're looking for your winter songs. What have you got? 0475-1043 is today's time waster. The best one we get, the best in show, it's a family pass, Disney on Ice. Are you ready to mark?
1: I am.
0: Nothing Elsa matters.
1: Ooh, very
0: Frozen
1: good.
0: Reference. Well done, Ray.
1: Cool.
0: Not Fat Bottom Girls, Fat Toboggan Girls.
1: Oh, good luck beating that.
0: Joanne, that is very good. How'd you come up with that? Incredible stuff. Well done, Joanne. Fat Toboggan Girls?
1: That's incredible.
0: I want to hear the song. What about the man in the mittens?
1: God, too.
0: Sleet Caroline.
1: Silver.
0: Cry Me a Shiver.
1: Silver.
0: Electric Blanket Dreams. Golly. No, it's got what?
1: Silver Flask.
0: Socking on Heaven's Door.
1: Cold.
0: I love this one from Brendan as well. Purple Reindeer. Purple Rain. Purple Reindeer.
1: Yeah, gold.
0: Not quite Christmas, but
1: yeah. Oh, yeah.
0: Where the Sleets Have No Name.
1: Silver.
0: Hey, June. Not June, June, Winter.
1: Gold.
0: These are some very good. Well done, everyone. As always, when you send them in, put your name on these. But that was 862. Shingle Bells. Shingle Bells, Shingle. What about 50 Cent? He likes to warm himself up when it's winter.
1: Yeah.
0: That's right, he gets into hot tub.
1: Oh, God.
0: Oh, very good, Glenn. Sleet Caroline.
1: Silver.
0: Saturday Night Freezing.
1: Bronze.
0: The Heater's On.
1: Gold.
0: The Heater's On. Sweet Child O' Mulled Wine.
1: Silver.
0: Cinnamony. Chili Jean.
1: Gold.
0: Well done, Lisa. You better be home soon to light this fire.
1: Bronze.
0: Yeah. Beanie hat in a bottle.
1: Gold.
0: I saw her standing there.
1: Silver.
0: All right, who's the best in show?
1: Joanne. Fat Toboggan Girls.
0: Well done, Joe Siggers. You're off family pass to Dancing on Ice.
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0: Good afternoon, Amanda. How are you today?
1: I'm well.
0: Your hair is on point. It's rocking the suburbs.
1: I did a really nice event today with Women of Insurance. They had a breakfast. It's a really nice organisation, and they have events throughout the year, and I was interviewed on stage for 15 minutes or so. A really nice group of women.
0: What did you eat?
1: It was a breakfast, so I had a mimosa, very early in the morning.
0: Drinking on a Wednesday.
1: And it was a toast
0: morning.
1: With, there were some pastries.
0: Yep.
1: Toast with avocado and lovely poached eggs on them. It was very nice.
0: Oh, good.
1: Thank you for asking for the details.
0: Did you eat all this while you're up on stage?
1: Yeah, I did. And ordered some more. Did a little bit of a burp and continue. That's why my hair and makeup has been done.
0: It looks very good.
1: Thank you. I have a joke for you.
0: Oh, great.
1: I love starting this show
0: with
1: a joke
0: because
1: you're always so supportive. No, I just thought.
0: I'm very supportive of you. Everything I do is a support of you.
1: Wow.
0: All those years ago when I got you to come and work for me.
1: I said today when I was talking that you say that I work for you and everyone laughed.
0: I said, anyway, so I would like a safe space. Brian, can we make a safe space for Amanda's joke?
1: Because you always go,
2: make them laugh.
1: Yeah, exactly.
2: Make them laugh. Don't you know everyone wants to laugh?
1: Right. And you're going to get the villagers out, the angry villagers?
0: They love you today.
1: They're laughing before
0: I told them. They're frying fruit. Oh, it's avocado on toast.
1: All right. Thank you, everyone. Let's just tell the joke. It's a quick joke. It doesn't deserve any of that. You ready?
0: Yes, ma'am.
1: What does Lionel Richie wear when he's home alone?
0: I don't know, Amanda. What does Lionel Richie wear when he's home alone?
1: Well, I'll let him tell you.
3: All nylon.
1: All nylon.
0: We should do a segment.
1: You get a bit hot in the crotch.
0: We should do a misheard lyrics thing.
1: Oh, Brendan, maybe we could. I think someone already is. I think it's Christian.
0: Anyway, action packed show today. You know who's joining us?
1: Who?
0: Michelle Bridges.
1: Michelle Bridges had an incident on a ski field recently, and it turned her thinking around as to how we should be thinking about aging and our training.
0: Another round of Ain't Nobody Got Time For That. You could win a $3,000 Citizen's Watch, and Instagram makes its return.
1: Are we playing any Lionel Richie? He's a bit hot under the collar with all that nylon.
0: But we can't do anything till we do the Fast Five. Jonesy and Amanda drive.

0: Hello there, it's Jonesy and Amanda driving you home this Wednesday afternoon. Let's get into it.
1: How fast can this thing go?
2: Faster than the speed of light.
3: Jonesy and Amanda.
2: Fast five.
0: When I say let's get into it, the fast five. Five questions, can you go all the way and answer all five questions correctly? If you do that, Amanda will say.
4: If you are the answerer of question five, a $250 fuel voucher.
0: Who's it from? Which fuel company? Is it just fuel?
4: We just buy a voucher.
0: Righto.
4: You can get some Mentos if you like. It's up to you.
0: One of those chicken heroes. Have you ever had one of those?
4: Holding up for a hero.
0: You know the chicken hero?
4: No, I've never had one.
0: Oh, come on.
4: Is it like a wrap?
0: No, it's like a bun, chicken, bag, microwave oven.
4: I know what you mean.
0: They've got a half-life of 1,000 years.
4: And then you need your Mentos.
0: Rob has joined us in Glen Alpine.
4: Hi, Rob.
5: Hey, Amanda Jonesy. How are you?
0: Good, thanks, Rob.
4: Rob, here we go. Here's question number one. How do you spell banana?
5: B-A-N-A-N-A.
4: Gotcha.
0: Amanda was just asking.
4: I was just asking. I'm doing my shopping list.
0: Let's play Sing It Back to Me.
4: So when the singing stops, you have to continue the song, Rob. Here we go.
5: Uptown, Funktown.
0: Rob, you, me,
4: Rob,
0: and everyone.
4: Sweet talker.
0: We all know that you're wrong. But thank you.
4: Thank you, Rob.
0: We always had banana. Sophie is with us.
4: Hi, Soph.
6: Hello.
4: Time for you to sing. Have a listen. Go.
6: Don't believe me, just watch.
4: Yes.
7: Don't believe me, just watch.
0: Boom.
4: That's it. Question three is multiple choice. Jelly babies were originally sold under what unusual name? Was it A, misplaced babies, B, stray babies, or C, unclaimed babies? Oh. A, B, or C? They're all appalling.
0: Yeah.
6: A?
4: No, it misplaced wasn't misplaced babies.
0: That is a very dark question. Jim, am I right? What happened there?
8: It's just interesting.
0: Well, it is interesting nonetheless. And you can join in on the Fast Five if you like. Jelly babies were originally sold under what name? Misplaced babies, stray babies, or unclaimed babies? Jonesy and Amanda driving you home with Jam Nation.
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0: Hello there, it's Jonesy and Amanda driving you home. And it's a cup of soup for the brain, the Fast Five.
1: How fast can this thing go?
2: Faster than the speed of light.
3: Jonesy and Amanda.
2: Fast Five.
4: We're up to question number three, and this is multiple choice. It's going to Paul in Mount Druitt. Hello, Paul.
5: How you going?
4: Very well, thank you. Here's the question. Jelly babies were originally sold under what unusual name? We've scribbled out misplaced babies, but were they sold as stray babies or unclaimed babies?
5: I'm going to have to go with unclaimed babies.
4: Yeah, they trace their roots back to 1864. They were intended to be jelly bears,
0: yep,
4: but they came out lumpy and looked like newborn infants, so it led to their morbid original name, unclaimed babies.
0: Come and get your unclaimed babies.
4: Eat your unclaimed babies.
0: You know, they were hard times, weren't they, the 1860s? What do the letters HMAS stand for when used before the name of an Australian Navy ship, Paul?
5: His Majesty's Navy ship.

0: What would the A be? Sorry, Paul.
1: What would the A be? Clue, you're standing in it. Laura in Epping. Hello, Laura.
0: Hello, Laura.
2: Hello.
0: His Majesty's...
1: Hello.
0: HMAS.
1: Do your parents know you've called Laura?
0: Why are you talking like that?
1: No, because Laura sounds like, hello.
0: Is your mum there? Put her on.
1: First time on the phone, is it?
0: What do the letters HMAS stand for when used before the name of an Australian Navy ship? We know it's His Majesty's, but what's the A and the S?
2: Australian ship?
1: Yeah, very good. And it's good because it was Her Majesty's ship while the Queen was alive, but when she passed, His Majesty's Australian ship, so we don't have to change any sign.
0: This is just the letter. What if we in the future have a they royal?
1: When Harry becomes king.
0: He's not going to be a they. He's not a they.
1: He'll be a big they. He'll go into they.
0: I don't think so. Question number five for you. This is where it happens for you, Laura. Australia hit a major population milestone yesterday. We reached, well, how many people?
1: How many people
0: were in Australia as of yesterday?
2: 28 million?
0: 28 million. What are their names? Laura, for the bonus prize.
1: Did you hear the 28th million person? They were on the telly last night.
3: Hello. Hello.
1: Fresh off the boat. Congratulations. You've won the jam pack. Well, it wasn't just born yesterday.
0: It may have come from an aeroplane. There are lots of ways people come to Australia.
1: He might have got here in some way other than being born.
0: Yes.
1: Yeah, because he's a grown man. I'm not trying to say anything here.
0: May have also been a baby. Why they let babies on planes on their own, I don't know.
1: Congratulations, Laura. You've won the jam pack, a $250 fuel voucher. How good's that?
2: Perfect. Just what we need.
1: It's what you need. Thank you, Laura.
0: Thank you. Well, coming up in the next half hour, we're going to be joined by Michelle Bridges, and I've got the latest news on Susan Boyle.
1: Okay.
0: Back in the news.
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0: Jonesy and Amanda driving you home. Good afternoon to you. It's Wednesday.
1: Hands up if you remember Susan Boyle.
0: I do, yes.
1: She was the sensation of Britain's Got Talent, and it was that classic thing where, as they called her, the hairy angel. And she came out and Simon Cowell and the other
0: And he was doing that dismissive sort of, oh, you've
1: And obviously they've been told this person's going to blow you away.
0: I think that's what happens. Because they do know, I've spoken to the people on Australian Idol, they do have an idea of what's coming.
1: Of course they do. And so they're told.
0: Because I'll say, oh, this guy's good. He's got a good backstory.
1: Yeah, that's right. They're going to look terrible but sing really well.
0: Do you know what Nolsey was telling us when he was on the show with us? He was saying that if he didn't have a good backstory, he doesn't think he would have made it through. That's from the mouth of Nolsey.
1: His backstory was he grew up on the farm.
0: On his farm and his dad had passed away. Yeah. And they were saying that story. And he said, and I can sing really well. And I said, yeah, yeah, whatever, mate. We love that
1: backstory. We want to film pictures of you on your farm.
0: Nolsey can sing the, I'm trying to think of a metaphor to what he can sing.
1: Sing the songs.
0: Yeah. No, you know.
1: He can sing the words in a song.
0: Yeah, he can sing
1: the, of course, sing the pants off something.
0: There you go.
1: But Susan Boyle, we all remember the images of her. She came out, she had a frizzy hair, a moustache, but she sang like an angel. Well, then she did a tour, various things, tried to have various makeovers. I don't think her mental health was as rigorous as it might have been, so she's been quiet for a little while. Last week, the internet collectively went crazy as she shared images of herself. I'll have a look at this. She looks like a mob wife. She's got a giant fur coat, dark glasses, and a very sleek bob. She looks like a larger Anna Wintour.
0: She looks like Dawn French is the Vicar of Dibley.
1: She does a little bit.
0: She was about to get up to some shenanigans.
1: And she had big oversized glasses on. So adding to the hype, she wiped her Instagram of previously posted content, which is a common industry move when an artist is preparing to drop new content.
0: Oh.
1: And then she said last week on Instagram, a new era starts tomorrow when she launched this new look. This was closely followed by another statement that said on her socials, I've heard it's Susan boiling out there. It's about to get hotter. Just One is out soon. So people think, amazing, a new album, a new song. Mm-hmm. What's going to happen here? Well, yes, she did release some new music overnight. She's lifted the lid on her new project. The song is Just One, but it's actually Just One Cornetto. It's an ad for an ice cream.
0: Oh.

0: Ice Queen. Oh, go away. And then she wrote on Instagram, well, it's boiled over, B-O-Y-L-E-D. Okay. I couldn't keep you waiting. Just one is yours. Two icons back for summer, meaning her and this ice cream.
1: Well, looking at the size of her, it's going to take more than just one.
0: I love the comments. They said, oh, people were really going for, really supportive. Yeah. This obviously is her record label. Someone said, groove over, brat summer, we're boiled alive. And someone else has said, this is diabolical. What the hell is going on?
1: Which is just most people that aren't in marketing. Coming up, Michelle Bridges. She's a long-term friend of the show. That'd be fair to say. We've been through her ups and her downs. She recently had a skiing accident over there in Japan, which is not a place you want to have a skiing accident. Actually, no, you don't want a skiing accident. But she was sitting around and she's come up with a new exercise program that she assures us is kind of easy. In fact, you can future-proof your life. Michelle will be joining us next. It's Jonesy and Amanda driving you home for Jam Nation.
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0: It's Jonesy and Amanda driving you home.
1: Our next guest is the face of fitness, inspiring thousands to get in shape and live their healthiest lives possible. But recently, Michelle Bridges was forced to take a good look at her own life after an accident saw her dependent on her young son, Axel. Poor old Axel. Michelle joins us now.
2: Here she is. Michelle Bridges, hello.
1: Yeah, hi. What the hell happened?
2: Yeah. I can walk again, finally.
1: What happened?
3: I was in Japan. I looked fabulous. I had a great ski outfit. It was a brand new one. I was coming down that hill last run and bang, did my medial ligaments.
1: Ooh. Tell me where your medial ligaments
3: are. It's on the inside of the knee. Now, I'd already done the ACL about 12 years prior of that same leg. Had to have an operation. Anyway, I found myself on crutches, in an ambulance, in a Japanese village where it was, all things got very weird. It was like Fargo, out of a scene of Fargo.
1: Wow. And as you say, it's always the last run.
3: It was the last run. But ultimately, I came home. I was on a wheelchair coming off the plane. I'm on crutches. I can't drive. I can't even cook a meal because I'm on crutches. I've got a tent, like at the time he was nine. I found myself in the shower on a plastic chair, nude, crying with my crutches next to me.
0: And he had to come and tend to you.
3: Well, he came in to me and he said, "Mum, listen, gave me a speech of a century, made me giggle, made me laugh. And in closing, Mum, I'd just like to say that this is going to make me more independent and a much more grown up." And I thought, warmed my heart, beautiful, good boy, I love you. The next night, I did exactly the same thing, crying in the nude on a plastic chair, still can't walk. Obviously, it's only one day later. And he comes in and says, "Mum, I just don't have it in me tonight."
1: That's how you find who your true carers are, don't you?
3: You're going to have to pull it together. But, I mean, ultimately, I just couldn't. No. I couldn't look up. I was having to order food in. I couldn't drive my car. It was so debilitating and such a kick in the butt.
1: In the blink of an eye, your circumstances can change.
0: And you're an active, you're an active person, so sitting around is not going to sit well with you.
3: Not at all, but I think probably my big thing was, I'm a single parent with a 9-year-old child and I can't even take care of him. So again, I gave myself all the massive guilt trips that you do, and there was a lot of therapy involved, which was helpful. But I ultimately decided that this is a very clear snapshot into what could be if I don't continue on the path that I've always been on and take care of myself. I mean, no one's got a crystal ball. Accidents happened as it did. But I thought, what if I started to really look at my training? And I've always looked at it through, you know, being strong, not skinny, and not about necessarily aesthetics, although it's nice to fit into your jeans properly if you can. But really start to look at it. Okay, what is it going to look like? What am I going to look like in my 60s? What am I going to look like in my 70s? And what am I going to look like in my 90s?
1: When you say look like, you mean how will my body be?
3: Correct. And I ask this question of many people, you know, where do you, how do you see yourself when you're 80? And everyone says pretty much the same thing. I want to remain independent. I don't want to be a burden on my family. So I started really considering a new product, a new program that would really encompass all of those things. Obviously, I will still maintain the weight training because that is the fountain of youth that keeps your muscles and your bones and your brain and everything strong. So I wanted to make in the training program a mobility prehab rehab session. It's dedicated to that. So it's actually one of the workouts. And then I saw Kelly Abbey, who is a guru in the dance world. She did this fantastic show on the ABC about dancing, and she had to teach a cohort of people 60 and plus a dance routine over 12 weeks. Some had dementia, some had all sorts of different illnesses and ailments. And you watched their progress, and they followed with university studies and research behind her as well to see how, you know, what the changes were through brain, through neuroplasticity, through the way in which their bodies worked. And I was transfixed, and I was like, right, that's it. I am going to incorporate dance. So I wanted to bring all of the things that I've learned into a program that, you know, no one looks at Michelle Bridges and says, "Oh yeah, she's known for dancing." Trust me,
1: I've seen you on Dancing with the Stars. I was with you.
3: I wasn't that great. I mean, I was okay.
0: Yeah, well, you're better than
3: me. I had to work at it. But I just feel like this really is all encompassing, and it covers so many really remarkable bases that can actually move the needle.
0: Yeah.
3: I think it's not overwhelming. The workouts are 30 minutes, only five days a week.
0: It's, I do it. I just want to be a burden on my family. So
3: You want to be a burden.
0: I want to be a burden.
3: Michelle, I've spoken to your family. They're already saying that you are. But
0: for more information on Michelle's new program, Future Proof, visit 12wbt.com. It just rolls off the tongue.
3: It's Michelle, so easy.
0: That's a workout in itself. Thank you for joining us.
3: Thank you so much for having me.
0: It's Jonesy and Amanda driving you home for Jam Nation.

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1: Benefits of signing up to jonesydemanded.com.au. We're like your friends with benefits. You sign up because we give you stuff like your Instagram. You can register for that. And we've given away cash. And today we're giving away a Citizen watch with Ain't Nobody Got Time For That.
2: It's worth over $3,000. I've got it in my hot little hand.
1: Well, what have you broken out another one for? You opened the one from yesterday.
2: It is the same one.
1: Are you sure? Looks like new packaging.
2: No, I put it back in the packaging so no one can tell which one I've played with.
1: Okay. It's a great watch, and all you have to do is tell us what you don't have time for. I'll tell you something I don't have time for.
2: Tell me.
1: I've just been finishing watching Half Man. Have you seen Half Man?
2: No.
1: It's from
2: spoken about it a lot.
1: The baby reindeer guy, and I was loving it. It was really, really good. Then I watched episode 6, and I was thinking there's another episode, so it's only one series, 6 episodes.
2: Don't tell us what happened. Wreck it.
1: Well, I thought there was one more episode because there's a lot of unfinished business, I feel.
2: The first thing I do when I start a show is I Google how many episodes there are.
1: And then I said to my wife, I said, well, there's got to be another episode. She said, yeah, surely. There's a lot of unanswered questions. Then I've gone online last night into the Half Man chat room on Reddit.
2: Half Man chat room. Yeah, I wonder what kind of content you're seeing there.
1: And if you see the show, it's pretty hard going, if you know what I mean. But there's
2: Series 2. It's sounding like...
1: No, there's no series 2. And I said, is there going to be a series 2? And there's not going to be a series 2. It's not happening.
2: Is it one of those shows that makes you have to think? I hate that.
1: You know what I feel like? They've done what they did in, you know, that thing that you liked with the castles and the dragons and all that junk. And they just wrapped it up really quickly. You know, what was that?
2: No.
1: Ryan, help me.
3: That was a Game of Thrones.
2: I've never watched Game of Thrones.
1: Okay, so Game of Thrones that Ryan liked. Do you remember how they just hodgepodge the ending?
3: Yeah, the ending was controversial. I haven't seen it, but don't spoil it.
1: Okay, so... Half Man, please, baby reindeer guy, just give us some sort of epilogue for the last episode, and that will be great.
2: You know what you should do, and I do this if I finished a book and I'm confused. I Google what does the ending mean, and people will have a whole lot of theories.
1: Yeah, but that was like, you know, in the end, he does come around to the ham. He likes in green eggs and ham. He likes the ham.
2: Was this an entire journey to get there?
1: Just works. Anyway, ain't nobody got time for that.
2: You know what I don't have time for? That entire story you've just told me.
1: Well,
4: ain't nobody got time for that.
2: What?
1: We have 3 finalists. One of them will win the brand new Citizen watch, which Amanda is defying as we speak.
2: What do you mean? Put 2 hands and a face on this.
1: It's Jonesy Demander driving.

0: there. It's Jonesy and Amanda driving you home this Wednesday afternoon.
1: Ain't nobody got time for that.
0: Every day, a limited edition Citizen Atessa watch worth over $3,000. That could be yours. Amanda's just been fingering it.
2: I have. It's a fabulous watch. It is absolutely gorgeous. If you'd like to register, jonesyandamanda.com.au, it could be you that wins tomorrow. And let's see who's winning today.
0: What don't you have time for? And our favourite story of the day.
2: Finalists today.
0: Okay, so who's doing the host bit?
2: You do the host bit.
0: And you do the story bit.
2: Yeah.
0: Okay. So we have three people today.
2: Yes.
0: First up, we have Joanne.
2: Joanne said.
0: Oh, okay. Yes.
2: Ordering something online and being told it would arrive on a certain day. So I stay home all day waiting for a package that doesn't arrive. I don't have time for this.
1: Ain't nobody got time for that.
0: Next, it's Dee.
2: She said, nuisance neighbours who misconstrue friendliness for us being friends.
0: Yeah.
2: There's a big difference between being friendly and being my friend.
0: Next minute, you're in matching Terry Towling towels.
1: Ain't nobody got time for that.
0: And Vinesh.
2: He said, I think it's a he, we only started a cleaning business 4 months ago. This is something a man would complain about.
0: Mm-hmm.
2: Now we get so tired and worked up, as we're both in our 50s, that we don't have time to be intimate because we spend so much time together, the intimacy is being left
0: out. Ah, the intimacy always suffers.
1: Ain't nobody got time for that.
0: Three worthy winners, but there can be only one. And guess what?
2: Guess who you've picked, Brendan?
0: Not me. It's a collective. Vinesh.
2: Hello, Vinesh.
0: Of Tana.
3: Hello.
0: How are you?
3: I'm good. Thank you very much.
2: May not be having any more intimacy, but you've got a nice watch.
0: That's something.
3: No, that's something, yeah. I know Mitch is going to kill me for this.
2: I was going to say, I wondered if your wife had heard the story.
0: Did you feel that this was ever going to get to air, or did you just write this thinking it wasn't going to happen, and now it is?
3: No, I just threw the dart in the dark. I'm like, yeah. Okay, something might happen, but okay. No, it's good.
0: Talking about your sex life here, or are we talking
3: about... I'm talking about winning on the right spot.
0: Well, you know what? You might win all round here, mate.
2: Vinesh,
3: it might be.
2: As soon as your cleaning business, as long as your cleaning business is going on, would you like to give it a plug?
0: Yeah.
2: What's the name of your business?
3: I'm a franchisee owner for James Home Cleaning Services.
0: Ah, yeah, James.
2: Well, you sound like you're very hardworking and you're putting
0: and
2: your work first to get ahead.
0: What's your wife's name?
3: Her name is Sangeeta.
0: Sangeeta, right, yeah. Can we make any more entendres? No, I think that's that. Vinesh, congratulations.
2: Congratulations, Vinesh.
3: Thank you very much.
0: Well, let me talk about the watch, mate. Citizen Atessa, super titanium excellence, Japan-made precision, powered by EcoDrive innovation and words that sound like that. Sweet, sexy words. Vinesh, thank you.
3: No, thank you very much.
2: Well,
3: it was a great pleasure. Thank you. Thank you very much.
2: And now go and deal with the fallout.
0: Good luck on all fronts, mate. We want a report.
3: Good one. Thank you very much.
0: Carry on. JonesyDemanda.com.au. It's worthy.
2: Coming up, we've got the whip poll. I read an article about the other day, and I'm fascinated to know what people's opinion is.
0: Also, some more thoughts on your Puerto Rico song.
2: I like it.
0: And the AI, because it's an AI song. We'll talk further about this because I've come up with an AI song for our show.
2: Oh, no.
0: It's Jonesy and Amanda driving you home for Jam Nation.
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0: ahead.
1: Jonesy and Amanda driving you home. A song that's been in my mind is that stupid Puerto Rican song.
2: Oh, it's everywhere through my socials, head. And now I hear it more and more. I love it. See, everyone, you can't stop moving when you hear it.
1: So, and it is very catchy. And then I ask who performed it.
2: Well,
1: no,
2: it's AI. The guy who went to Puerto Rico wrote the lyrics, mm-hmm. but he put it into AI and it came out with that.
1: AI is a fascinating tool for the future. And I'm not scared of AI. I'm not like a Luddite. You know, the people that didn't, they feared the weaving loom in the 1700s. I'd say bring on the weaving loom. We can do this. He's got the inspiration for that particular song from 80 sitcoms.
2: Well, how do you know? Well, it just sounds
1: the vibe.
2: Like it.
1: Okay, the vibe. You listen to Puerto Rico, right? First time in San Juan. Okay, and now you listen to Greatest American Hero. See what I mean?
2: Same kind of good feel-good feeling.
1: Okay, you go to the facts of life. Take the facts of life. The facts of life. What about making a face? What about growing pains? As long as
2: we got each other. There's a similar nostalgic kick to the
1: Alan Thicke. And Kirk Cameron before he went nuts. What about Full House? So, after you bundied off last night, I stayed back. And I put
2: and
1: in
2: used AI. Wow, the hard yards,
1: I
2: Brendan.
1: I just thought I'd hang around, I'd toy around with it. So I put in a synopsis of our radio show into the AI technology we have available to us from all the key players on the show, you, me, Ryan, and I asked for it to create an 80s sitcom theme song for our show. So without any further ado, I give you the theme song for our show.

0: Since the day they was born.
1: Speaks volumes, don't you think?
0: Straightening the curves.
1: Flattening the hills.
0: Flattening the hills.
1: Someday the mountain might get them, but the law never will. That's us, baby.
2: What?
1: Do you want your credit card back?
2: What song's that? It's a known song. What is it?
1: That's our theme song for our show.
2: No, it's
1: not. It only costs $500.
2: Ryan, what's that song?
1: That's our show song.
2: No, it's not. It's an existing song.
1: No, it's not.
2: Yes, it is.
1: No,
2: yes, it is. Yes, it is. Yes, it is.

0: it is. Yes, it is.
1: That's us.
2: No, it's the Dukes of Hazzard.
1: Oh, that Dukes of Hazzard.
0: Is it? Is that the Dukes of Hazzard?
1: It's not the Dukes. One of us is going to have to wear Daisy Dukes.
0: What about the Paddy Dukes of Hazzard?
1: Anyway, you, put that on your expense account.
0: You're an idiot.
1: You're a bigger idiot.
0: Oh, good comeback. Coming up next, we're going to put something. Well, we're not going to put it to the pub test. We're going to use a whip poll. Yes or no, I'm going to ask you a question about something that says I read an article that says we've given up on something, and I want to know if you have. Not like Vinesh we've heard earlier.
1: Jonesy and Amanda driving you home with Jam Nation.
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5: Oh, my goodness. Amanda Keller, you legend. 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
0: Aren't you the sweetest person, Chris? 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
5: 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Oh, I'm about to cry right now.
0: And we love it when you guys win Instagram. Question 10. Which sport is Stephanie Rice known for?
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1: There it is.
0: Chris, you did it.
5: Oh, my God.
0: $1,000.
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1: Good on you, Chris.
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0: there. It's Jonesy and Amanda across Australia driving you home.
1: I got a question for you.
0: Yes, ma'am.
1: It's two parts. A, do you iron? And B, if you don't do the ironing, does someone else do ironing for you? Are your clothes being ironed?
0: Full disclosure, I don't iron. My wife irons, and what she doesn't do, she gives to the little Mongolian ironing man up the road, and he irons it.
1: So you have ironed clothes?
0: I have, when need be, and I don't mind it. I've actually mentioned this before. The house that I live in now came with a Robin Hood ironing station.
1: And we got robbed constantly.
0: It was a thing of the late 90s, and it's a ironing board that comes out of the wall, and it's got a light, it's got a PowerPoint, it's got an area you can put your Fabulon.
1: A Fabulon.
0: It's got a timer.
1: So timer?
0: Yeah. So you don't spend too long.
1: So you don't miss days of our lives?
0: So you don't miss too much time ironing. So when my wife starts ironing, I go, well, you know.
1: Give yourself 3 hours and then you can have a cup of tea.
0: There's an hour. And I said,
1: are you joking? It's got a clock in it.
0: It's got a timer. So, and it's one of those old school, you twist the timer. I love it.
1: You've never used it?
0: I used it one day and I was really enjoying it. I went, how good's this joint?
1: Said the man who never did it again. The reason I ask is I saw
0: my wife likes to iron though.
1: Does she?
0: Don't ask her that. There's a face of enjoyment when I see her doing it in that room with the washing machine and stuff.
1: It's called a laundry. I saw an article and the headline was, I love how as a generation we all decided collectively we were going to stop ironing clothes. And it seems to be, I've got friends who do no ironing because today's school uniforms don't need ironing.
0: Yep.
1: I've got friends who now have teenage sons or young men living in their houses, their sons, meaning their clothes don't need ironing. I sometimes drop in. Jack's doing a part-time job at the front of an office and I see his shirts and I know he's not ironing and I choose to say nothing. Much as I'd like to, I choose to say nothing.
0: I've seen him. He looks like he's up for a court appearance. He's a footy player facing a tribunal.
1: If he was, his shirt would be ironed.
0: Mm.
1: Yeah, he doesn't do any ironing.
0: Yeah.
1: But I'm wondering, is ironing a thing of the past? The comments underneath this were interesting. Someone said, I gave up ironing so long ago, I don't own an iron or an ironing board. Someone else said, I remember my mum and grandmother ironing bed sheets, their husband's boxer shorts, their handkerchiefs. I decided I'd never do that. Other people say, I've got a dress code where you have to wear ironed clothes. Someone said, my mother, I'm Balkan, and my mother would kill me if I went outside in creased clothes. Mm.
0: Some people go crazy on the ironing. They iron their sheets, underpants, socks,
1: while everything. They're wearing them. So let's do a whip poll.
0: Well,
1: remind me again the difference between a whip poll and the pub test.
0: The whip poll is a snapshot of what the broader community thinks about any given subject. The pub test is a snapshot of what the broader community thinks of at the Jonesy and Amanda Arms. Right now it's Wednesday. We're not at the pub. We're being serious.
1: Well,
0: this is serious stuff.
1: Ironing. Let's put it to the whip poll. Do you still iron?
0: What about Gem Y Rye?
1: Do you iron? You don't live at home anymore.
2: No, I don't iron.
1: And when you're at home, did your mum do your ironing?
2: Yeah, and it was really nice.
1: Oh. And when she sees you, does she lament the fact you're not ironing?
2: Yeah, she makes all kinds of comments, about my hair as well.
0: I know, look at that hair. What's happened? You're getting a haircut.
2: What did you say I look like?
0: You look like Krusty the Clown. It's coming out everywhere.
2: Okay.
1: All right, the whip poll is
0: this is a radio station, not a place for long-haired weirdos.
1: Ironing.
0: Be a part.
1: Let us know.
0: Of the broader chat. Jonesy and Amanda driving you home with Jam Nation.
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0: right there. It's Jonesy and Amanda driving you home. You brought this to the table today.
1: There's an article about how an entire generation has collectively decided to stop ironing. Is it just this generation? Are you still ironing your clothes, or did we give it up years ago? What's the story with
0: full
1: ironing?
0: Full disclosure, my wife, God love her, irons my clothes and has done for a long time. And I've offered to iron, but we've got a house and it came with a Robin Hood ironing station.
1: Well, does that mean you can't do it?
0: It comes out of the wall. It's got a timer. It's got a light.
1: A timer?
0: Yeah. Jim, am I right?
2: Yeah, I found the ad for that Robin Hood ironing.
0: Oh, let's have a listen.
2: Yeah, from the 90s, I think.
3: How many times have you wished the ironing board would just magically appear out of the cupboard and put itself up? Oh, if you haven't got a Robin Hood iron away, you don't know what you're missing. It's so easy to install, even I could do it. Mm. And it does everything except iron the clothes. It even turns itself off. The Iron Away by Robin Hood. Now you see it, now you don't.
0: That's great.
1: So the timer is, it turns itself off. It's not how long you're designated to stay.
0: No, mine doesn't
1: do
0: it. It's just for the timer. I said to my wife, don't get speeding through with the clock either. I can hear it.
1: Well, we thought we'd have a whip poll. Sure you are. We thought we'd have a whip poll and see how you feel about ironing.
0: The whip poll, a barometer of what the community thinks about any given subject. And today we're talking about ironing. Does anyone do it? Louise, you're in Box Hill.
1: Hi, Louise. How are you doing the ironing?
4: Yes, I'm a very proud ironer of everything. I did stop when the kids were born. I did stop ironing the fitted sheets on the bed.
1: Oh.
4: So I don't do that now, but I do iron all sheets, tea towels, boxes.
0: Oh,
1: tea towels.
0: You do it all the way.
1: Boxes, you iron boxes. My mum used to iron a fitted sheet.
0: What's the point even of a fitted sheet?
1: Yeah. Mm. Thank you, Louise.
0: Thanks, Louise. Debbie is with us.
1: Hi, Debbie. Are you ironing?
5: No. I don't iron.
0: Yep. Even if you had a Robin Hood ironing station, Debbie?
5: No. An iron to me is like a funnel web spider.
0: Oh. I don't know about that. I think I'd rather face an iron in the wild. Anita has joined us.
1: Anita, are you an ironer?
6: Yes, I do. I'm the second of four kids. I've been ironing since I was about 10 years old. I'm now almost 46. So I do iron. I will admit that.
1: Mm-hmm. And do you get pleasure from it?
6: I do get a good satisfaction, satisfaction out of seeing a nice starched collar.
1: I can imagine.
0: Yeah, you get a nice shirt.
1: I get a nice sense of satisfaction with the washing coming out of the dryer or off the line, the smell of it, and you fold it. I do draw the line at ironing, I think.
0: Yeah, I've
1: I'll
0: seen
1: iron if I have
0: when
1: to.
0: When it billows on the line, it looks good.
1: When you've seen that, Brendan.
0: Thank you.
1: Adrian, hello, Adrian. Are you an ironer?
7: I was the ironer of the family, but I've since moved to a garment steamer. I find that a lot easier and time efficient.
1: Yes.
0: The steamer.
1: I have to be careful. I tend to burn myself with it.
0: What about press that they have in Wentworth?
1: And put your head in. The steamer, I can see. But can you do detailed collars and things like that on a steamer?
7: Well, you don't. It's, again, towing that line. You know, I need to look respectable at work. So it takes up most of the wrinkles.
1: Yeah.
7: But doesn't take as much time and space.
0: How do you feel about a Robin Hood ironing station then, Adrian?
1: Are you selling them, Brendan?
0: No, I'm just saying.
1: A Robin Hood station, it steals from the rich and it gives to the poor.
0: How do you feel about that? A man's perspective. No, we have no perspective, okay.
1: No, why are you trying to flog the
0: No, I'm just saying.
1: Robin Hood ironing
0: Because as a man,
1: station.
0: I appreciate good infrastructure around the house. Debbie is in Brookfield.
1: Hi, Deb. Are you ironing?
8: Oh, definitely. I'm a nurse and I always iron my uniforms, although I must say the younger generation don't seem to think that it's a priority.
1: Yeah.
8: But certainly I think you need to look professional and you only have one opportunity to make a first impression with a patient.
0: Debbie, you sound like Ryan's mum.
1: That's true.
0: Thank you, Debbie. Allison.
1: Nurse's uniforms, I could see.
0: Yeah, you've got to have a crisp nurse's uniform.
1: Hi, Allison. Are you ironing?
9: Yes, I love my iron.
0: Good. Well said. And Anthony, to wrap this up.
1: I could hear her opening
0: in
1: her
0: Townsville.
1: Mouth to say more.
0: Anthony.
10: No, you learnt to iron the name, and I've given up now unless I absolutely, positively have to iron something for something good.
0: Mm-hmm.
10: No way. Dryer all the way.
1: Did you say the dryer?
0: Yeah.
1: I have a knack for knowing when to take things out of the dryer so that you can put them on a coat hanger and they're done. Are you the same, Anthony?
10: No, they just go into the basket.
1: Oh, okay. And miraculously go in your cupboard.
0: Townsville's a big military town as well, so you'd have to have iron fatigues.
10: No, I was ex-Navy.
0: Oh, okay. Well, whites. You got to deal with the nappy sand as well. That's a lot of stuff,
10: guys. It was
1: the
10: Seven Creases to Seven Seas.
1: Oh, wow.
0: You would certainly appreciate the Robin Hood ironing station, wouldn't you, Anthony?
10: No, because it wouldn't give me a winny blue cigarette back in between each crease.
1: Oh, wow, that's highly precise. Thank you, Anthony.
0: Well, they used to have that in the Army, the fag paper test.
1: Was it?
0: They'd get a cigarette paper and drag it across your face.
1: Before they ironed it?
0: No, just so you had a smooth face. Mm-mm. Anyway, thank you for all your calls on that. We didn't get an outcome, but we will have
1: one. It's not about an outcome.
0: Well, it's an outcome.
1: It's just a barometer.
0: People like it.
1: No, that's right. No, we're 50-50.
0: I'll tell you what, my shares in Robin Hood ironing station have gone up.
1: I'll tell you what, we are doing TikTok Tucker in the next half hour. The essential ingredient is something I don't think I've ever had and I don't think I'm going
0: to
1: like it.
0: Instagram on its way too. Your chance to win $2,000. Jonesy Demand are driving you home with Jam.

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You're so vain. Your favourite music and local information all in one place. Find them, you.

0: Afternoon to you. There's been a flood of calls about the Robin Hood ironing station.
1: It's actually an ironing centre.
0: An ironing centre. This is the commercial.
2: If you haven't got a Robin Hood iron away, you don't know what you're missing. It's so easy to install, even I could do it.
0: How sexist is that?
3: Has there really been a flood?
0: There's been, what, two calls? still available.
3: No, I've got one in my house.
0: I've got one in my house.
3: Yeah, but you said it was ironing there from the 90s.
0: Centre station. My house was built in 2000. And my wife seems to like it. It's got a timer. It's got a place for your Fabulon. It's got a light. It's got a PowerPoint. It's got
3: how
0: all
3: much
0: that
3: are they? Can still
0: get
3: them?
0: Right? How much
1: yeah, so we found them on Bunnings. This is the ironing centre, Robin Hood Deluxe, $498.
3: Deluxe?
1: Yeah.
3: And what's the timer for? I don't believe it's so you time yourself when you're ironing so you don't miss days of our lives.
1: No, it's a safety timer.
0: Oh.
3: Yeah, it turns itself
0: mine's
3: on.
0: Mine's just a time timer.
3: Okay.
0: But $498, what's that, pesos? That's going to have to come out of Helen's housekeeping.
3: I look forward to her greeting you this evening when you go home.
0: She doesn't listen to this show.
3: Coming up next, TikTok Tucker. As I said, there's an ingredient in this that lots of people love. I've never tried it. I don't think I'll like it. But anyway, okay. Let's see how we go.
0: Yeah, it's all. Jonesy and Amanda driving you home with Jam.

0: Hello there, it's Jonesy and Amanda across Australia driving you home. Let's go to the kitchen, Batman.
1: I enjoy cooking bacon and stop working with lawyer
2: making slack.
0: TikTok Tucker, we make food from TikTok and eat it.
3: There's two ingredients being put together today, and as usual, who knows whether they're going to work. The person on TikTok said it was delicious.
0: Mm-hmm.
3: One, the main ingredient that I think people would like.
0: Yep.
3: I've never had a Sour Patch lolly. Let's open up the packet of Sour Patch.
0: What sort of Sour Patch? The kids like them. My youngest likes that stuff.
3: Yeah. Do
0: you want a lot of sugar and
3: I've never had one, but
0: chemicals.
3: Sugar but sour. Let me try one.
0: They're like, they're little babies. You know, on the Fast Five.
3: I don't know what it is. My senses don't know whether it's sweet or sour.
0: That's the point of them. That's the point.
3: Yeah. Okay. Well, it's not just that.
0: There's some guy in a chemical lab that's put that together and goes, bravo, it's worked. Because we were talking about jelly babies when we're doing the Fast Five before. I didn't realize I was supposed to be a different sort of creature. And they came out.
3: It's supposed to be a teddy bear, but they came out all squished and they look like newborn babies. So what did they call them?
0: Unclaimed babies.
3: Mm. Well, Sour Patch Kids are just cranky kids. Now, this is one ingredient. Okay. I've got a bag of Sour Patch Kids.
0: Cranky kids.
3: Rat bag kids. What I'm going to add to this is a jar, get ready, of pesto.
0: Oh, no. What, a whole jar?
3: A whole jar of pesto. It smells
0: delicious. Did that pop off when you opened it?
3: No, I did. No, I opened it just before.
0: Because, you know, that's just a fun fact while we're at food hygiene, everyone.
3: I opened it about a minute ago.
0: If you buy a jar and you're at the shops, always test that safety seal up top.
3: No, if you test the seal and open it up.
0: No, you test it, you press it to make sure it hasn't popped off.
3: Okay, well, look, I only opened it a minute ago. So I'm going to pour...
0: all of that in?
3: All of this in. Can you hold this bag, please?
0: Sure.
3: Thank you.
0: What's her name?
3: Okay. The whole jar is going in
0: right
3: there.
0: Here.
3: And then...
0: well, this might take some time.
3: No, it won't take time.
0: Well, what we'll do is...
3: no, wait. I'm going to do this more. Because I've got to shake it around. I want you to see me shake
0: it
3: around.
0: What are you, the Demtel guy? Just put it in there.
3: Shut up! I know what I put. What I'm doing is, you know,
0: we can do
3: explain.
0: Other stuff while you do this.
3: No,
0: and
3: we
0: then
3: don't.
0: We'll come
3: no,
0: back.
3: No, no. Look, what I'm doing. Okay, you happy? I've poured it in. I've poured an entire jar of pesto. I'm resealing it and munching it all together.
0: Right.
3: I want people to have this impression of what's happening. They are Sour Patch Kids being mixed right through. Okay, with pesto. I'd hate to be a waiter going through the specials list with you.
0: Well, I got no time for that.
3: I know, I can tell. Okay, mate.
0: I'll tell you another thing, food hygiene. They're getting specials, they just want to get rid of the stuff, so don't order from the specials.
3: Really?
0: Yep. Yeah, everyone knows that.
3: I didn't know that.
0: How have you got to your age?
3: All right. Well, this is what's happened. I have mixed pesto in with Sour Patch Kids. What will it taste like? We'll find out next.
0: Jonesy and Amanda driving you home with Jam Nation.
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4: Lord, man, Tucker.
5: What are you?
6: An idiot sandwich.
7: Gonna make you go, yeah.
0: TikTok Tucker, we make food from TikTok and eat it. We've had some terrible delights in the past. We had ice cream tuna.
8: Actually,
0: ice cream.
8: We quite like that. It was ice cream and tuna and ranch dressing.
0: Yeah.
8: And we quite liked it.
0: Smelt dreadful, but tasted nice.
8: I don't know what today's will be like. It is Sour Patch Pesto. It's these Sour Patch lollies.
0: Yep, the kids seem to like.
8: With a jar of pesto in the bag, and I've munched it together.
0: What did you say about them when you ate one raw?
8: Oh, my senses didn't know what to make of them.
0: Yeah.
8: Sweet and sour.
0: That's the point of them.
8: Yeah, I didn't
0: Some guy's gone to university to make that.
8: Well, what do you think they'll make of this? Have a look in that bag.
0: Oh.
8: I know. No one's gone anywhere for that. Ain't nobody got time for that. I am going to serve this up onto three plates. Ryan, don't pull a face. I'm using tongs.
0: You know.
8: Actually, we might need some spoons to...
0: Well, that's...
8: Some spoons. Is anyone listening?
0: No, none of those girls are watching another TikTok.
8: And I don't blame them. Okay, right. Some for you.
0: Right.
8: Here, Ryan. One for Brendan. One for you. And we're just going to get some spoons.
0: It looks like...
8: You tell me what it looks like.
0: It
8: looks like camel dung.
0: I can't describe
8: what
0: it looks like.
8: Do you think that? It looks like camel dung?
9: Yeah.
8: Okay.
0: Okay.
8: We're going to have to just use our fingers.
0: We're just going to have to use it.
8: When I say three, pick one up that's well coated.
0: Well coated.
8: Here's some spoons. Thanks,
0: well,
8: Meg.
0: Well, pick one up. It's all moot.
8: Okay. Is it?
0: It's all moot. All right. Good on you, Meg.
8: Thank you. All right.
0: Thank
8: when
0: you.
8: I say three, one, two, three.
0: Go. Wow.
8: That has improved the taste.
0: Wow.
8: Mm.
0: You know what?
8: That has actually improved the taste.
0: No fooling.
8: I don't know why you do it.
0: It's
8: But it's improved the taste of a Sour Patch. It stripped the sugar off it.
0: Mm.
8: Look at Ryan's face. You look like you're in some medieval painting and you're being lanced.
0: It's like
8: I quite like it.
0: Dinner and dessert. It's like an entree. You like it?
9: It's like soggy. I don't...
8: No.
0: No, I think it's got a consistency I enjoy.
8: Good on you. Thanks, Professor.
0: I've never eaten anything like this in my life, but I like it.
8: I think that has improved the Sour Patch.
0: I think it's worth doing.
8: If you can get a small bag of Sour Patch, it's worth it.
0: Yeah.
8: And put some pesto in. We've got the big bag, but don't waste a whole big bag.
0: If you've got money and nothing else to do, have a go.
8: Yeah, have a go. This very detailed recipe will be on our socials.
7: Sick tuck, make and slap, gonna make you go yuck.
8: That was surprising.
0: Maybe the money you could, you wouldn't waste your money on this, but $2,000 coming out with Instagram. Jonesy and Amanda driving you home with Jam Nation.
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8: We love our listeners.
11: Oh, my goodness. 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
8: Aren't you the sweetest person, Chris? 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
8: Oh,
11: I'm about to cry right now.
8: And we love it when you guys win Instagram. Question 10. Which sport is Stephanie Rice known for?
11: Swimming.
0: There it is.
8: Chris, you did it.
11: Oh, my God. What?
8: $1,000.
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0: Good on you, Chris.
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0: 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It's time.
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0: 10 questions, 60 seconds on the clock. You can pass if you don't know an answer. We'll come back to that question if time permits. Get all the questions right. $1,000
4: each. We'd love this to go off.
0: Yep.
4: $1,000.
0: Well, that sounds so needy about it.
4: No, you can make it $2,000, but you have to answer a bonus question and it's double or
0: nothing.
4: But
0: you want to be a bit stone cold. You want to be, you know, you're the quiz master.
4: Yeah, I'd be stone cold, but I really want this to go off.
0: Yep, now you're sounding too needy. Chris is with us.
4: Hello, Chris.
5: Oh, my God, are you serious?
0: We are serious.
4: Chris,
0: it's a heart attack,
4: you.
0: Chris.
5: Oh, my goodness. Your producer said it was the luck of the draw, so I just did not expect to come on. Amanda Keller, you legend. You absolute legend. It is an absolute privilege to be speaking to you.
4: Aren't you the sweetest person, Chris? What a lovely thing to say, and thank you.
5: Oh, you are an icon, Amanda.
4: Oh,
5: I'm about to cry right now.
4: You have made my day, Chris.
5: Oh, you're beautiful. Aww. You're beautiful. Oh, you're unlike anyone else on radio at the moment. So.
4: Thank you so much. Jonesy's face is all pinched and red.
5: I'm so sorry, Jonesy. I'm so sorry.
0: It's okay, Chris.
5: I do know you're there.
4: It's a girl
5: there.
4: Thing.
5: I know. You're lovely too.
4: It's a girl thing.
0: Oh, my God. You're lovely too.
4: Chris, really, really want you to
0: Despite
4: win this money
0: that,
4: now. I'll give you all the answers.
0: I'm on your team, Chris.
4: All right, Chris, here we go. We have to put our serious listening ears on. I've got 10 questions. We've got 60 seconds. If you're not sure, say pass. We might have time to come back, okay?
5: Okay.
4: Okay, deep breath, Chris, because here we go. Here comes question number one. What month are we currently in?
5: June.
4: Question two. Goal attack is a position in which sport?
5: Netball.
4: Question three. Basmati is a variety of what?
5: Rice.
4: Question four. How many children does Pink have?
5: Two or one? Oh, no, two.
4: Question five. Belgium is in which continent?
5: Europe.
4: Question six. Which airline calls themselves the Spirit of Australia?
5: Qantas.
4: Question seven. What force keeps objects on the ground?
5: Gravity.
4: Question eight. Who is Nicole Kidman's first ex-husband?
5: Tom Cruise.
4: Question nine. What type of meat is traditionally used in stroganoff?
5: Beef.
4: Question 10. Which sport is Stephanie Rice known for?
5: Swimming.
0: There it is.
4: Chris, you did it.
0: 1,000.
4: You did it.
5: Oh, my God. What?
4: $1,000.
5: No.
4: It's you, Chris. Congratulations.
5: Oh, my God. Thank you so much. This is unbelievable.
4: Well, Chris, you know it doesn't
5: God,
4: end
5: thank
4: here.
5: Thank you.
4: Don't go anywhere yet.
5: I'm not going.
4: This is where the music changes. Over to you, Jonesy, for your big voice.
5: Oh, my God.
0: Well, you don't want to talk to Amanda more? It's
4: oh,
0: okay.
4: Don't no, take this no, personally sure. at a time like this.
0: Chris, you have a situation. You have $1,000 in your hot little hand, and you can leave this place if you want, or you can risk it all on one question and double your money.
5: $2,000.
0: $2,000.
4: Does Jonesy need to put on the tempting pants?
0: I'm happy to would that spin your wheels, or would you like to see Amanda in these pants?
4: Brandon, don't be sensitive.
0: Chris, I'm wiggling towards you.
5: Oh my
0: gosh. Chris, $2,000. And I look at this question.
4: Don't say anything, Jonesy.
0: I look at this
4: don't
0: question.
4: Don't botch this for Chris.
5: Oh, this is a huge risk, you guys. I'm frightened to do it, I've got to say.
0: Well, let's just unpack this. $1,000 in your hot little hand.
5: Jonesy. Stop it.
0: And you have this one question, you get
4: $2,000. That's right. It's not an and, it's an or. $1,000 and off you go, and isn't that wonderful?
0: Mm-hmm.
4: Play for $2,000, and if you don't get the question right, you've got 6 seconds to answer the question. Don't get it right, you get nothing. There's no consolation prize.
5: I know, exactly. So it's just too much of a risk, and this $1,000 is really precious and incredibly valuable. Oh, my God, I can't do it. I'd love to, but I just can't.
0: All right. It's okay.
4: All right, Chris, congratulations.
0: I'll take your pants off. I'm putting them back in the linen press.
4: You've won $1,000, but we will torture you, Chris.
0: Congratulations.
4: But we will torture you, by seeing if
5: really
4: you would have known
5: it.
4: Yet. Don't go anywhere. We're going to see if you would not have known the answer.
0: Just for the record, Chris, I reckon you would have got this all day.
5: Can you tell me what it is now that I said no?
4: Yes,
0: yeah,
4: here it
0: course.
4: Is. Here's the question. Could you have answered this in 6 seconds? Jeff Bezos was CEO for which company?
5: Oh, Christ. Amazon.
0: Yeah. Told you.
4: You got $1,000. Well done, though. Congratulations.
0: Much love to you.
5: Thank you so much. Thank you, guys. I really appreciate
4: lovely
5: it.
4: Lovely to talk to
5: so
4: you. Thank you, Chris.
0: Good on you, Chris.
4: Oh, it happened. How
0: it
4: lovely.
0: Happened.
4: It happened.
0: And couldn't happen to a nicer person.
4: I think so.
0: Good on you, Chris. If you would like to be a part of Instagram, jonesyandamanda.com.au.
4: Coming up next, Taylor Swift's wedding is fast approaching. And you think, Brendan, you had trouble with the seating arrangements at your daughter's wedding?
0: Mm-hmm.
4: I'm going to talk you through some of the couplings and uncouplings that are going to make this very uncomfortable.
0: And that was just you. That's coming up. Jonesy and Amanda driving you home with Jam Nation.
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0: Hello there, it's Jonesy and Amanda driving you home across Australia. Good afternoon to you.
1: Doesn't matter how small your wedding is, trying to organise where people are going to sit is fraught, isn't it? You've been through this recently with your daughter's wedding.
0: Oh, yeah.
1: It's fraught. What about if you're Taylor Swift and Travis Kelce? So many people are going to be at this wedding who have interbred with each other as Hollywood musical stars.
0: I often
1: have that theory that you put everyone who's famous in the States into a snow dome, shake it up, they'll all eventually pair off with each other. I thought that when Daryl Hannah ended up marrying Neil Young.
0: And remember Meg Ryan
1: was going out with John Mellencamp. It's just the weirdest of combinations.
0: They're still together, aren't they?
1: Yes. No, not Meg Ryan and John Mellencamp.
0: They're not?
1: But Daryl Hannah and John, not John Young, Young Talentine, and Neil Young are.
0: But I thought Meg Ryan was still with Mellencamp.
1: No, I don't think so. I could be wrong, but they're not on the wedding list. Look at all.
0: Because I forgot Meg was with Rusty.
1: Yes.
0: So
1: let me go. Don't derail.
0: This is just a confusing story
1: I'm going to tell you. I saw an article about pretty much the Arthur Murray dance chart of celebrities, their partners, their ex-partners, who they're going to be there with and why it's awkward for everyone. Mm-hmm. Let me talk you through it. Lena Dunham, she is, do you know who she is, Brendan?
0: No.
1: She was in the TV show Girls. She wrote it. She's written an autobiography recently, so she's big in popular culture.
0: Still not.
1: She is a Swift bestie. Someone's saying maybe a bridesmaid. She had a very messy breakup with Jack Antonoff, who is also a Swift bestie and a creative collaborator. He collaborated with Lorde, and the reason that Lena and Jack may have broken up was because of Lorde. Jack is now married to Margaret Qualley, who is Andy McDowell's daughter.
0: Right.
1: So there's people in that little circle who are exes, maybe lovers that broke up marriages. They're all going to be there. Where do you sit them? How about this batch? You have Joe Jonas, who's a Taylor Swift ex.
0: Part of the Jonas Brothers.
1: Had been married to Sophie Turner, who's a Swift bestie. It's now rumoured that Sophie Turner is going out with Chris Martin, so the two of them might be going together. But also Dakota Johnson, who's a Swift bestie, will be there, but she obviously is an ex of Chris Martin. Where do you sit those people? How about this batch? Bradley Cooper's model girlfriends and where they all slot in. Gigi Hadid is Swift's bestie, maybe a bridesmaid, is now with Bradley Cooper, maybe engaged. He has broken up with Suki Waterhouse, who is also one of Swift's best friends.
0: Who's Suki?
1: She's a model. She used to go out with Daniel Craig, I think, years ago.
0: Oh.
1: But then she was dating Robert Pattinson. So are all those people going to be there and how awkward that is going to be? There's another combination, stick with me. This is Paul Mescal. You know that actor, Paul Mescal?
0: Yes.
1: Yes. So he is now dating Gracie Abrams, who is one of the best friends of Taylor Swift, I think was a tour opening act. He's broken up with Phoebe Bridgers, who's a very good friend of hers and will be there, who's also part of an opening act. She's now going out with this other comedian who has broken up with someone else who knows Paul Mescal. You also have Blake Lively and Ryan Reynolds. Oh. Blake Lively, will she be there? Because Taylor Swift was called into court situations with her. Are they still friends? But Taylor Swift is godmother to their children. You have Zoe Kravitz, who is a best friend of Taylor Swift, who is now engaged to Harry Styles, who's her ex.
0: Oh, he can't be there.
1: Well, Brendan.
0: There's going to be a lot
1: of people. What are you going to do?
0: There's going to be a lot of people sitting next to the toilets.
1: There's going to be a lot of people who are cordoned off from each other.
0: So when you came to my daughter's wedding, we had to just cordon off a whole area.
1: Just for me.
0: Just in case
1: I offended someone. Awkward. Sphincter tighteningly awkward.
2: Righto, you two. That's enough.
1: It's in the vows. Well, we
0: you
1: are
0: didn't
1: back
0: mind
1: to
0: being near the toilet, though.
1: I enjoyed it.
0: Well, what a day.
1: I'm exhausted.
0: We'll be back again tomorrow with the World of Prizes, our Good Out Citizens Watch. We've also got Instagram, make its return, jonesydemanda.com.au. 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
4: Hello, I'm Jenny Lenman. The Council on the Aging's welcomed the state government's commitment to include an expansion of the Patient Assistance Transport Scheme in today's state budget. The changes will extend fuel subsidies to regional patients travelling between 50 and 100 k's each way to see a specialist. That means South Coast residents will be eligible now for support. CODA SA CEO Miranda Starkey is calling for ambulance fees to also be waived for all South Aussie aged pensioners.
5: South Australia remains the very last place in Australia where we make our pensioners pay for an emergency ambulance service. And not only that, we're the most expensive ambulance fee in Australia as well.
4: The Fleurieu community is mourning the loss of Maiponga man Don Clark following a fatal crash near Victor Harbour on Saturday. The 93-year-old was a father of two, grandfather of seven and great-grandfather of 17. His family says he spent decades volunteering in the community, including helping provide breakfasts for children at Maiponga Primary School until late last year. A teenager has suffered serious injuries following an e-scooter crash at Nan. Police say a 15-year-old girl from Mount Barker crashed on Old Princes Highway late Tuesday night. While authorities first described the injuries as non-life-threatening, the police commissioner has since confirmed she's suffered a fractured skull. And SES volunteers responded to more than 300 calls for help following stormy conditions earlier this week. That included 22 requests for assistance across the hills and Fleurieu, most jobs involving fallen trees, severe weather damage and minor flooding. And that's the latest in local news.
0: Little moments make a big difference. 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National news now.
6: Morning, I'm Phoebe Humphrey. It appears there's no stopping the illegal sale of tobacco in Australia, with ABS figures showing it now accounts for 80% of the cigarettes, vapes and nicotine that is consumed in the country. That's up from 12% in 2017. Australia could be hit with a new tariff from the US as Washington cracks down on countries that it claims are making goods with forced labour or modern slavery. We're among 45 countries facing that 12.5% hit. Others include Japan, China, India, Brazil and Switzerland. Mick Gatto and his wife Cheryl have returned to their home in Victoria following their arrest yesterday as part of investigations into alleged corruption within the construction industry. The former underworld figure had this to say while returning home.
7: The only thing I can say is when they use 20 or 30 police over a speeding fine, this country is in trouble.
6: And an electric vehicle has topped Australia's new car sales chart for the first time. The Tesla Model Y has knocked the Ford Ranger off the top spot.
3: 5MU Sport.
6: In sport, Aryna Sabalenka says she now wants to quit tennis after her loss in the French Open quarterfinals. The world number one was cruising to victory before losing the final 12 games.
8: Mentally, I got into a very deep, dark hole over there and I just couldn't get back.
6: And some cross-code unity with NRL's Jai Arrow accepting an invitation from Collingwood to toss the coin at the AFL's Big Freeze clash against Melbourne on Monday. The Rabbitohs forward has retired following his recent diagnosis of MND. That's the latest news and sport.
3: For more local and national news, head to 5mu.com.au.
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14: Showers today with Murray Bridge heading for a top of 16, 13 for Mount Barker, Mount Lofty 9 and 15 today for Victor Harbour, Strathalbyn and Adelaide.
1: From Bow Hill to Birdwood, it's the dynamic duo dedicated to delighting you in the morning. On 5MU, it's Adam and Jenny.
14: It is. It's your Thursday. Happy Friday's Eve, folks, as we say around these parts. And when I say we, I mean myself, Adam Connolly, and Jenny Lemon's back.
15: Yay! Hello.
14: Nice to have you back.
15: Thank you. I really needed a couple of days.
14: Yeah. Just,
15: I was hitting a wall, man.
14: Yeah, candles burned at both ends, but you're back and fighting fit and ready to take on the world.
15: Here I am.
14: Here she is.
15: Tell you what, though, if you're going to have any days off, those freezing cold, rainy yes. days.
14: Yeah.
15: I'm sure there are a few people who felt like having some time off.
14: Yeah, and how did you just bed rot?
15: And across the weekend, I was just in bed most of the time.
14: Right.
15: Worked Monday morning.
14: Yeah.
15: Went home, went straight back to bed.
14: Nice.
15: And then by yesterday, I felt like cleaning. I felt like cooking, you know?
14: The body tells you what to do sometimes, doesn't it? And when you listen, or you get the opportunity to, it's a good thing. Speaking of good things, this bloody show of ours, I'll tell you what.
15: This bloody show. This award-nominated show.
14: That's right. We've got one for you. A friend of the show and mental health worker, John McGuire, is going to join us to discuss our circle of control and how understanding it can help us not spiral out of control.
15: Okay.
14: So looking forward to having a chat with John later.
15: You ask us a lot of great questions.
14: You do.
15: Ask Adam and Jenny continues today after 7:35. Ask Adam and Jenny anything, in fact.
14: In fact.
15: And we'll try to come up with something profound.
14: Something profound today.
15: No big deal.
14: That's a guarantee.
15: No.
14: Profundity or profanity. One of those. Pick the Flick is back. Mm-hmm. Call in and correctly identify the film that Jenny and I are going to recreate for you to win our love, our adoration, and a double pass to see Masters of the Universe in cinemas on the 4th of today. It's in cinemas today, the 4th of June.
15: Excellent.
14: Yep.
15: So that is what, after 7 o'clock?
14: After 7, yes.
15: A new secret sound.
14: There is a brand new secret sound.
15: It went off.
14: Every time we're not in the room at the same time, the secret sound goes off.
15: So what was the secret sound?
14: The secret sound was taking the lid off a compost bin. And no one has complained about the clues.
15: What was, can you take us through the clues?
14: Okay, I can take you through the clues. So the first clue was Tom Petty.
15: Right.
14: Because he has a song called Breakdown, and that's what happens in a compost bin.
15: Oh, cute.
14: Denmark was the second clue, and that is from the Shakespeare line, there is something rotten in the state of Denmark.
15: Uh-huh.
14: Which is what happens in a compost bin. The RAA is who you call when something breaks down.
15: Mm-hmm.
14: And Tumbleweed is the leading brand of compost bins.
15: Uh-huh.
14: So there you go.
15: And what was the close guess?
14: There was a... what was the close guess? The lid of a rubbish bin, I think, was a guess.
15: And
14: so it was so close. But
15: so close.
14: It was a compost bin. And Michelle from Mount Barker won it, $1,120. And so $100 is the value of the secret sound today. If you want to get in early to hear the new sound, it's up on our website at 5mu.com.au. 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We've got $10,000 to potentially give you. Listen out for our 10K cash track this morning. It's this one.
16: Nice day for a white wedding.
14: When you hear White Wedding by Billy Idol in its entirety, call us on 1-800-018-125 and you'll go on the standby list to win $10,000 at the end of the month. Thanks to Dutton's Mount Barker, drive away and save today, and Murray Sales Gas and Welding Supplies in their brand new store at 4 Chris Collins Court, Murray Bridge. So when you hear this in its entirety.
15: That's a cool song.
14: It is a cool song.
15: I'll try not to sing over it.
14: No, you're right. That's...
15: It's a nice day to start again.
14: Oh, dear. Now... She's been off, guys. You've got to give her a little attitude, you know? There you go. Lovely to have you in. We will chat later.
15: Thank you.
14: This is Police and Message in a Bottle.
15: I'm in trouble.

14 past six, that's police and message in a bottle. You don't need to waste a bottle with your messages. You can send them to us directly on the text line 0417 063 963. That's 0417 063 963. If you'd like to be a part of the show, that is one of the ways to do it. You can send us a text. You can just send us a picture. You can tell us what's on your mind. You can put a joke of the day in if you like. We'd love that too. 0417 063 963. We'll tell you what day it is just after 6:30. It is Friday's Eve, after all, on this Thursday, the 4th of June. We will also give you the overnight headline shortly too. But first, the B-52s

0: Wilbur & Sons, Byron and Kylie. Good news. You're one of the winners. Congratulations.
1: Thank you, Christian. Thank you, Forex, as well. I think it's going to make a huge difference.
0: Congratulations. I look forward to coming in very soon. So, Wilbur & Sons, give yourself a plug.
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5: Your overnight headlines for this Thursday, the 4th of June. Tensions in the Middle East are escalating once again with Iran-linked drone strikes hitting Kuwait International Airport, killing at least one person and injuring dozens. The conflict is spreading across the region with fresh US and Iranian attacks reported in the Persian Gulf, while Israel continues strikes in southern Lebanon despite ceasefire efforts. In Europe, Ukrainian drone strikes hit Russian St. Petersburg just as a major economic forum got underway. The US threatens to impose a 12.5% tariff on some 60 nations, including Australia, under the guise of a forced labour crackdown. Meanwhile, in the UK, unrest is growing after the death of a handcuffed teenager, with protests turning violent and several police officers injured. In the United States, US primary elections across several states, including California, are too close to call, shaping the upcoming midterm political landscape. And in Latin America, authorities are investigating a grisly crime scene in Ecuador, where multiple bodies were found in a suspected gang-related killing. Showers today, with Murray Bridge heading for a top of 16, 13 for Mount Barker, Mount Lofty 9, and 15 today for Victor Harbour, Strathalbyn and Adelaide.
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12: Good roads, take care out there this morning. Reports of a smash to Long Valley Road at Chemmels. Otherwise, you'll find roadworks today, Flaxley Road, Mount Parker, Ongabaringa Valley Road, Woodside, and Port Elliot Road at Goolwa as well. 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
14: Hello, I'm Jenny Lenman. Strike action from nurses and midwives at the Lyell McEwen Hospital this morning. They're walking off the job for 24 hours, pushing for a pay rise and better conditions. Staff are gathering outside the hospital in about half an hour's time after more than a year of stalled negotiations with the state government. Police are appealing for witnesses after a teenage girl was injured in an e-scooter crash at Nan in the Hills. Emergency services were called to the Old Princes Highway just before midnight on Tuesday after reports the 15-year-old rider had crashed. The girl from Mount Barker taken to hospital with what turned out to be a fractured skull. Police are asking anyone with dashcam footage or information about the incident to contact Crime Stoppers if they haven't already. South Australian budget surpluses are being used as a buffer to respond to major regional challenges, including drought and the algal bloom. Today's 2026-7 budget forecasts $1.4 billion in operating surpluses over 4 years, the government boasting fiscal discipline and setting aside crucial funds for response to emergencies. Treasurer Tom Kutsantonis says the surplus position ensures the state can respond to unforeseen events while continuing to invest in long-term growth. Victor Harbour recorded unusually high tides during this week's severe weather. The SES says sea levels reached 2.2 metres on Tuesday afternoon, close to a 1 in 10-year event. The weather system also brought heavy rain and strong winds to our regions, especially through the hills and Fleurieu. And there's cautious optimism for Murray-Mallee grain growers despite ongoing concerns around global fuel and fertiliser supply pressures. PIRRS's latest crop and pasture report says grain production across SA is tracking above last year's drought-affected harvest, with yield potential nearing the 10-year average. Improved stored soil moisture and early rainfall have supported planting programs across much of the state. And now you're up to date with the latest in local news.
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5: Morning, I'm Phoebe Humphrey. One state is paving the way for Aussies with a medicinal cannabis prescription to get behind the wheel. Nine reports a proposal is expected to be introduced to Parliament in New South Wales that would allow more than 300,000 users to drive while having THC in their system. Under the changes, it's believed if a driver returns a positive test above the THC threshold, they'll receive a 24-hour driving ban while their sample is sent to a lab. Donald Trump claims Iran's getting close to signing a peace deal despite the latest exchanges in strikes, including one that's killed a person and injured 60 others at Kuwait Airport.
6: They're pretty close to signing a paper. We've actually gotten along with them very well. And you know what you saw for the last few nights? It takes two to tango. You understand that. We hit them very hard on something else unrelated.
5: And Canberra says the US is unjustified in threatening to impose hefty tariffs on our exports, claiming we engage in slavery or forced labour. Australia is one of 45 countries facing a 12.5% tariff from the end of July.
13: 5MU Sport.
5: In sport, round 13 of the AFL gets underway tonight with the Crows hosting the Cats at Adelaide Oval. Geelong recalling Jack Martin and Jack Bowes with Brad Close dropped, while Taylor Walker makes his return for Adelaide. And in NRL, St George playmaker Kyle Flanagan has spoken for the first time since his dad Shane was sacked as Dragons coach.
7: Yeah, look, I think it's definitely been a challenge. As I mentioned before, the old man sort of come out the last couple of weeks and sort of said his part in it.
5: Tonight, Manly hosts the Rabbitohs. That's the latest news and sport.
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0: 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Showers today with Murray Bridge heading for a top of 16, 13 for Mount Barker, Mount Lofty 9 and 15 today for Victor Harbour, Strathalbyn and Adelaide.
1: An extra dollop of delight for your morning. Adam and Jenny.

0: It's Ace of Base and the Sign at 21 to 7. Adam and Jenny on 5MU. Thanks to Jackson's 4x4 in Murray Bridge with the quality fitment that you come to know and love. Reminder that you need to listen out for this.
1: Nice day for a white wedding.
0: With or without Jenny, a compliment. If you know it. It's going to be a good day. It is our 10K cash track. When you hear that in its entirety, White Wedding by Billy Idol, then you need to call us on 1-800-018-125. It can be any time in the show. So when you hear it, call and you go on the standby list to be in the running for $10,000 cash, thanks to Dutton's. And they're at Mount Barker Road, Totnes, and also Murray Sales Gas and Welding Supplies at Chris Collins Court, Murray Bridge.
2: Yes. That'd be a bit of all right.
0: Be a bit of all right.
2: Ten grand
0: in the hand, man.
2: In the bank account.
0: Yeah. We don't give you a check. We just wire it nowadays.
2: It's just not the same, is it?
0: It's the shitification of prize giveaways. That's what it is. Anyway, let's get into this. No, let's get into this.
3: What day is it? Could you please tell me?
0: What day is it? It's Friday's Eve, of course, this 4th day of June, and it is also National Hug Your Cat Day.
2: Well, if you have the sort of cat that cuddles.
0: Yeah.
2: Some of them don't.
0: Yeah, like consent is important.
2: Yeah, cats won't let you get away with non-consent.
0: No, they have sharp claws. And maybe that should be employed for other people too. But it is National Hug Your Cat Day. You are a cat hugger from way back.
2: Well, yeah, I mean, my first pet was a beautiful Russian blue cat who was very cuddly.
0: Gotcha.
2: Which was lovely. And then after that we had doggies. And I've had a cat for 11 years, Winnie.
0: Yes.
2: And we have cuddles every morning and every evening.
0: Yeah, nice.
2: And she does that head boop thing.
0: Nice.
2: Which is kind of a sign of affection when a cat bumps heads with you. But she's unwell at the moment, and we thought we'd gotten across it with some vitamin shots.
0: Yeah.
2: But it turns out she's actually got an issue with her spinal cord.
0: Oh, no.
2: It's abnormally swollen. So there may be a cancer or a growth in it. And so because it's not something pushing on top of the spine, it's within the spine, it's not able to be operated on.
0: Yeah, right.
2: Which means she's becoming incontinent and her back legs aren't working as well as they could.
0: Oh, that's not good.
2: So it's kind of it's like a deterioration thing and managing and monitoring.
0: Mm-hmm.
2: But it's very sad because we may have to actually put her down in the next couple of months.
0: Right.
2: So I've just been hugging her.
0: Yeah.
2: Giving her big squishes.
0: Yeah, right.
2: She's at least not in pain.
0: That is good.
2: So this is the thing where you just have to kind of gauge it and, you know, you don't want your animal to be in pain and have a terrible quality of life. So it's like trying to get that balance right.
0: We had a cat when we first moved to South Australia, and I think we let it go on too long. There was a bit of a quality of life issue towards the end of Puddin's life. And we probably... Probably was a bit too emotionally connected and didn't want to let her go. And so, it's a nasty decision that you...
2: Yeah.
0: But, go and hug your cats, guys. If you got a pussy cat, give it a cuddle right now. If you got a doggy, do that too.
2: There are some cats doing a bit of side eye right now going, no. I do not want this.
0: It's National Cheese Day too, if you cuddle some cheese.
2: Actually, sometimes I give Winnie just like the tiniest bit of cheese and she thinks it's great.
0: It is great. You're doing a good job. Pepper the dog loves a bit of cheese. Just loves a bit of it. But you can too. You can love the cheese yourself.
2: If you wish.
0: If you like. And we are in a great spot for great cheese. There's some wonderful cheese rights and cheese makers in and around the place.
2: Oh,
0: so go treat yourself.
2: The wonderful part of the world.
0: It is the wonderful part. Wine. It is. And some other things too. It is Shopping Cart Day. The day the shopping trolley was first invented and put into a supermarket was this day, 1937. So to celebrate, we celebrate National Shopping Cart Day.
2: To celebrate, we push them into creeks.
0: Yeah, that's right. Don't Don't do it.
2: Not we.
0: No. Just no, we don't push them into we. That'd be weird.
2: Well, there might be some we in the lake.
0: Sure, sure.
2: No, I mean, like, some people out there.
0: Yeah.
2: The youths. I'm going to go out on a limb and say it's the youths.
0: You know you're not living in the most affluent of suburbs, I think, by the amount of people who are pushing a shopping trolley past your house. Okay, that's... If people are pushing shopping trolleys past your house, maybe there are other places that are a little doing better than you. You know what I'm saying? Did I tell you the story? I used to work at Woolies as a trolley boy.
2: Oh, that's right.
0: I used to go out and go and retrieve these things when they ring up and say... And then we decided to do better and for the environment and make plastic ones. They were out of recycled plastic, these trolleys. Mm. And we got them, and they were green and red, like Woolworths, because I worked for them. And they were all out in the front of the shopping centre on a Friday.
2: Mm.
0: And I came to work first thing on a Saturday morning before the store opened, and they were all melted. Someone had set them on fire.
2: But aren't they plastic again these days?
0: No, they're all... well, some of the handles are plastic, but they're all metal trolleys now.
2: Oh, okay.
0: International Corgi Day today, too.
2: How cute are corgis?
0: Corgis are cute. If you've got a corgi, can we have a picture, please?
2: Our friends down the road have a corgi, and we are its godparents. Okay. Like, if anything happens to both of them.
0: You know you guys are in your mid-30s now. Like, it's...
2: Late 30s. No, we are the people who will look after the corgi. If
0: should they need to leave?
2: It's not like
0: did you go
2: not
0: to,
2: like the
0: did
2: other
0: you have a service.
2: Yeah. And you know what the dog's name is?
0: What is the dog's name?
2: Eddie Betts.
0: Eddie Betts.
2: I met Eddie Betts at
0: you
2: the
0: did.
2: Airport.
0: You did.
2: He was
0: on his way to Alice Springs.
2: Anyway,
0: If you've got a picture of a corgi, 0417-063-963, we'd love to have it. We'll find out what happened on this day in history and see if you can be one for one with the secret sound, a brand new secret sound. See if you can get it straight away. $100 could be yours thanks to Farm Fresh Market. In the meantime, Elton John and Crocodile Rock. It's 14 to 7. 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

0: happened today.
1: Today is the 4th of June, and it was on this day in 1838 the first recorded game of baseball was recorded in North America. It was in Beachville, Ontario in Canada, and I don't know how you feel about baseball, but it feels like that game is still going. On this day in 1896, Henry Ford built his first automobile. The Ford Quadricycle reached a top speed of 32 kilometres an hour, which is slower than the kid on the e-scooter that nearly knocked you over on Curry Street that time. And on this day in 1928, Dr. Ruth was born. She went on to be a celebrity sex therapist, and while she didn't teach me much, she did give me one of the most awkward moments of my life when my nan and I watched her on Donahue that one time. In her younger days, she was a trained sniper for the Israeli paramilitary, so she knew how to tap that a couple of ways. And that's today, the 4th of June.
0: Guess the sound? 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
1: For those of you who didn't join us yesterday, Michelle from Mount Barker won $1,120 yesterday in the secret sound. 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And I'm always a bit nervous because we make the secret sound ourselves, and so when you hear it, you go, oh, is that, because I know what it is. It's like, is that too easy? 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
6: Let's be frank. Australia's immigration system is broken. The numbers are too high and the standards are too low. Albo has brought in a record 1.4 million people in 3.5 years, putting pressure on housing and essential services. Australians can see the country they love changing for the worse. That's why the Coalition has announced a migration policy with Australian values at its heart, putting Australian values first, stopping system abuse, and showing a red light to radicals.
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13: 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Take care out there this morning. 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
15: Hello, I'm Jenny Lenman. Tributes are flowing for longtime volunteer Don Clark after he died in the crash in the Flurio over the weekend. The 93-year-old had been heavily involved with the Maiponga Selects Footy Club, local cricket and tennis clubs, as well as Lions Australia for more than 40 years. His son Baz says his father loved the community and always had a smile on his face. The South Australian government preparing to review e-mobility laws next month following growing concern about e-scooter and e-bike crashes. Comes after a 15-year-old girl from Mount Barker suffered a fractured skull in an e-scooter crash at Nairn this week. Police Commissioner Grant Stevens says there's genuine concern about unsafe behaviour involving personal mobility devices. The Council on the Aging's welcomed the state government's commitment to include an expansion of the patient assistant transport scheme in the state budget. The changes will extend fuel subsidies to regional patients travelling between 50 and 100 k's each way to see a specialist. That means South Coast residents will be eligible. CODA SA CEO Miranda Starkey is calling for ambulance fees to also be waived for all South Aussie aged pensioners.
16: South Australia remains the very last place in Australia where we make our pensioners pay for an emergency ambulance service. And not only that, we're the most expensive ambulance fee in Australia as well.
15: And the SES is urging people to prepare properties ahead of future severe weather events. The Mount Barker SES particularly busy during the storm this week, responding to fallen trees and damage to properties. Residents being asked to secure outdoor furniture, clear gutters and avoid parking under trees during strong wind events. And now you're up to date with the latest in local news.
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17: Morning, I'm Phoebe Humphrey. Well, the devil's in the detail when it comes to figures showing Australians are spending less on tobacco. The ABS says it's likely due to figures that show 80% of all of the nicotine products consumed in Australia are now from the black market, which cost a fraction of the price of legal cigarettes. 3 weeks on from the federal budget and Labor is continuing its hard sell. MPs are being asked to fund an ad campaign backing the budget, which included controversial tax changes, but Environment Minister Murray Watt has told Nine the legislation will help everyday Aussies.
18: We're confident at the end of the day that the crossbench will see that our budget and this legislation is about delivering a tax cut to every single working Australian.
17: At least 21 people have died and more than 40 others hurt, including foreign tourists, in a fire that's torn through a Delhi hotel. And actor Shia LaBeouf has pleaded guilty in the US after attacking three men. The Transformers star was caught on camera assaulting the trio and hurling homophobic slurs in New Orleans back in February.
12: 5MU Sport.
17: In sport, GWS coach Adam Kingsley says he's confident Toby Green will remain at the club next year despite interest from Victorian clubs. Kingsley telling Seven the Giants are doing what they can to keep him.
19: You know, we're very hopeful that he stays. He's obviously a critically important player to us and, you know, a captain and a foundation member.
17: Tonight, the Crows host Geelong. And round 14 of the NRL kicks off tonight with the Sea Eagles facing the Rabbitohs. It'll be Kieran Foran's first game as official head coach of Manly. That's the latest news and sport.
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21: It is indeed on this Friday's Eve. Happy Friday's Eve to you, or Thursday if you're square, of course. It is Adam and Jenny this morning. With the triumphant return of Jenny Ledman this morning means that we have two actors of, well, I would say, if not Academy Award winning, Academy Award nominating quality, I think is fair enough to say. The iconic scene from an iconic film will be reenacted shortly. Pick the Flick is the name of the game. Your love, our love, our adoration, and a double pass to see Masters of the Universe in cinemas today could be yours in about 5 minutes' time. All you need to do is tell us which flick it is that we've picked. We'll do that next. In the meantime, Denise Williams, and let's hear it for the boy. Don't forget to keep listening out for Billy Idol's White Wedding. That is your 10K cash track sometime in the next 2 hours. In the meantime, pick the flick next on Adam and Jenny. Good morning.

0: Denise Williams in Let's Hear It for the Boy. Jackson's 4x4 in Murray Bridge helps local drivers choose the right accessories, get honest advice, and enjoy quality fitment done right every time. It is Adam and Jenny on 5MU. And friends, it's time for this.
1: Iconic scenes the way they should have been acted. Adam and Jenny's Pick the Flick.
2: Jenny plays the girl.
0: She doesn't always play a girl, but in this instance,
2: woman.
0: In this instance, she shall. We are going back to the 70s for this one, folks.
2: Okay.
0: Adam and Jenny and reenact a scene from a film. You got to tell us what it is on 1-800-018-125.
2: You could say the story is timeless, though, and keeps coming back and back.
0: It does keep coming back. There are many iterations of this this particular story. This one back in 78. 1-800-018-125. Tickets to Masters of the Universe in cinemas today could be yours. A double pass. Our love and adoration without saying. Shall we get into it? Action.
2: Okay. What colour underwear am I wearing? Oh, I'm sorry. I embarrassed you, didn't I?
3: Oh, no, not at all, Miss Lane. It's just that this planter must be made of lead.
2: Yes, it is, so?
3: Well, you see, I sort of have a problem seeing through lead.
2: Oh, that's interesting. Problem seeing through lead. Do you have a first name?
3: What do you mean, like Ralph or something?
2: No, I mean like...
3: Pink.
2: Huh?
3: Pink.
2: No, that's your line.
3: That's my line. I'm sorry, Miss Lane. I didn't mean to embarrass you. And we've got so many people already on the phone wanting these tickets to the Masters of the Universe.
2: Or just to be right.
0: 5MU, good morning.
4: Good morning. Hello.
0: Hello. Who have we got there?
4: You've got Nick from Strath.
0: Nick from Strath. How are you, sir?
2: With an M or an N?
4: Oh. N for Nicholas.
0: N for Nicholas.
2: Nicholas.
0: Which is what some people might call you. Is that an alter ego? I don't know. What's the name of the film?
4: I believe it is Superman.
0: It is. See, you are a super guest, and that is super correct. Superman is the name of the film. Our love, adoration, and a double pass to go and see Masters of the Universe in cinemas today.
4: Wonderful.
0: Excellent.
4: That'll be fantastic.
0: Hang on the line, Nick, and we'll grab your details in just a moment. Well done.
2: Well done. I grew up with the Clark. Oh, what was it? Oh, the one in the 90s.
0: Oh, Lois and Clark
2: Lois
0: with
2: and
0: Dean
2: Clark.
0: Cain.
2: Dean Cain.
0: Yeah.
2: Terry Hatcher.
0: She was good. She was great. He's a cooker.
2: The thing with actors is, you know, we put them on a pedestal.
0: Right.
2: And they are very good at what they do often, but it doesn't mean that they're clever or
0: good people at all. Some advice for you. Maybe that's a profound statement there, Jenny. We'll have another after 7:30.
2: We have to get profound after
0: 7:30. Right. That's Ask Adam and Jenny Anything coming up.
2: Well done if you guessed that correctly.
0: Yeah, well done. Superman from 1978, 13 past 7. This is U2 on 5MU. Happy Thursday.

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1: Your overnight headlines for this Thursday, the 4th of June. Tensions in the Middle East are escalating once again with Iran-linked drone strikes hitting Kuwait International Airport, killing at least one person and injuring dozens. The conflict is spreading across the region with fresh US and Iranian attacks reported in the Persian Gulf, while Israel continues strikes in southern Lebanon despite ceasefire efforts. In Europe, Ukrainian drone strikes hit Russian St. Petersburg just as a major economic forum got underway. The US threatens to impose a 12.5% tariff on some 60 nations, including Australia, under the guise of a forced labour crackdown. Meanwhile, in the UK, unrest is growing after the death of a handcuffed teenager, with protests turning violent and several police officers injured. In the United States, US primary elections across several states, including California, are too close to call, shaping the upcoming midterm political landscape. And in Latin America, authorities are investigating a grisly crime scene in Ecuador, where multiple bodies were found in a suspected gang-related killing. Showers today, with Murray Bridge heading for a top of 16, 13 for Mount Barker, Mount Lofty 9, and 15 today for Victor Harbour, Strathalbyn and Adelaide.
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1: Independence, One Nation as Liberals. 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One Nation and Liberals are essentially taking the same voters. 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Independents in general are always fascinating because they're independents. They don't have to toe anybody's line. And the Liberal Party as well, which is still very much going to be figuring out over the next 4 years what it is. Because if it doesn't, it'll die.
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9: Wet roads, take care out there this morning. No accidents or breakdowns though. Roadworks today, Adelaide Road, Top Nass, Flaxley Road, Mount Barker, the freeway, Callington and Gore Road, Mosquito Hill as well. Bowel cancer is Australia's deadliest cancer for people aged 25 to 54. 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
11: Hello, I'm Jenny Lenman. A teenager's suffered serious injuries following an e-scooter crash in Nan. Police say a 15-year-old girl from Mount Barker crashed on the Old Princess Highway on Tuesday. While authorities first described the injuries as non-life-threatening, it's since been confirmed she has suffered a fractured skull. The Fleurieu community is mourning the loss of Maiponga man Don Clark following a fatal crash on Saturday. The 93-year-old was a father of two, grandfather of seven and great-grandfather of 17. His family says he spent decades volunteering in the community, including helping provide breakfast for children at Maiponga Primary School until late last year. We'll get an update today on how Labor plans to spend money and our taxes here in South Australia, the state budget being delivered this arvo. Charlotte Watson from the Public Service Association says there are plenty of sectors needing attention.
12: We would love to see increased funding in the housing space and for Department of Child Protection. Correctional officers in our prisons also need increases in funding. There's also, of course, a lot of needs in health and education.
11: The state government says its position is in helping to respond to major incidents like drought and the algal bloom crisis. They're forecasting $1.4 billion in operating surpluses over 4 years, a $189 million surplus this financial year. They say maintaining a surplus has allowed them to respond quickly to events like the algal bloom while continuing investment in recovery and support for affected communities. And SES volunteers responded to more than 300 calls for help following the stormy conditions earlier this week. That included 22 requests for assistance across the hills and Fleurieu, most jobs involving fallen trees, severe weather damage and some minor flooding. And now you're up to date with the latest in local news.
0: Graeme Edwards Crash Repairs and Pratt Towing. National news now.
8: Morning, I'm Phoebe Humphrey. Canberra says it's been blindsided by the US, which intends to slap our exports with a 12.5% tariff, claiming Australia isn't doing enough to crack down on forced labour. It's a suggestion the Agricultural Minister, Murray Watt, strongly rejects.
13: That we don't have strong enough safeguards against modern slavery. We have some of the world's best legislation.
8: Medicinal cannabis users in New South Wales will no longer be fined if they're caught driving with small amounts of THC in their system. The proposed overhaul is part of the state's biggest shake-up to road rules in two decades and will establish a threshold for the drug. Australia's demand for electric vehicles continues to grow. The Tesla Model Y has become the first EV to top the country's new car sales chart across all fuel types. Nearly one in five cars sold last month was electric, up 3.5% from April. And Australia's under-16s ban could be expanded to include AI chatbots. Experts warn more teens are turning to the technology to replace real-life relationships, and it can be dangerous.
0: 5MU Sport.
8: In sport, Geelong captain Patrick Dangerfield reportedly wants to play on next season. Danger with an eye on reaching the 400-game milestone. Tonight, the Cats play the Crows in Adelaide. And the Rabbitohs welcome back a trio of stars for tonight's showdown with Manly. David Fifita, Brandon Smith and Campbell Graham all set to make their returns. However, the side will still be missing Latrell Mitchell. Bunnies coach Wayne Bennett says he's still rehabbing a back injury.
14: The sciatic nerve's playing up a fair bit on him. It's slowly coming back, but it's just not there yet.
8: That's the latest news and sport.
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0: It's Kim Maisel and Young Hearts Run Free. Adam and Jenny on 5MU. All thanks to Jackson's. Just got a new 4x4. Before you buy the wrong gear, talk to Jackson's 4x4. They help locals choose the right upgrades to suit their needs. Speaking of Young Hearts, Jenny Lenman got the results of a blood test this week. When you're a man of a certain age and a certain build quality, let's put it that way, that can be a little fraught sometimes. Oh, no. But doctor said I had the blood work of a 25-year-old, if you don't mind.
1: I'm sure you don't mind.
0: Don't mind at all. Everything's working perfectly well, which is great news.
1: I'm so glad to hear that. Yeah, I'm sorry you're stressed.
0: The stress is... I'm overplaying it for theatrics, but got the bloods done and things are good. So here we go. Ready to take on the world. You know, doing all right. Doing all right.
1: I'm very glad to hear that. That
0: was me trying to find the button to press here. 20 to 8, let's press it.
2: What witty, wicked or wise questions will we answer today? Ask Adam and Jenny anything.
0: Chris and I have answered a couple of questions while you're in your absence. One about daylight saving and whether that means you're older or not. Has got into chats about radioisotopes and the single electron theory. And I just want to shout out to anyone who switched over from Emma G and Bernie Vince. Some bigger words here on 5MU. Anyway, there are about to be more. Anonymous asks a question, Jenny.
1: Yes, and it's right here with me.
0: No, it says, can you tell us something profound?
1: I'm just desperately trying to think of something profound. The funny thing is,
0: right,
1: you have all these profound revelations when you're a teenager and in your early 20s. Right. And you sit there late into the night smoking cigarettes and going, whoa, man.
0: Yeah.
1: Whoa! And you do continue to have profound revelations as you get older, but it doesn't quite hit the same.
0: No, you kind of put it down to wisdom kind of tempers it, doesn't it? Or life experience kind of tempers it a touch. I watched a video, like a little TikTok-y thing, where a guy was saying that, you know, Halley's Comet. And you weren't around for Halley's Comet necessarily. In fact,
1: no,
0: you weren't.
1: It just
0: passed you by. Halley's Comet was a massive thing. Edmund Halley saw it. It's come around every 76 years, right? Mm-hmm. And it was like everyone went outside to watch Halley's, to see Halley's Comet. I've seen Halley's Comet. It was in 1986. I was a young kid and I saw Halley's Comet. And you thought, well, never seeing that again. 76 years. Whew. We are closer to it coming back than we were to when it went.
1: Okay.
0: So I've lived more than half of that.
1: Yeah, right.
0: And I thought, oh, wow, you know, time does move on. And it wasn't a moment of profound thing. But I guess I was thinking about this in that. So here's my profound statement, all right?
1: Right.
0: You want something profound, here it is. The fact that things end makes everything important.
1: Absolutely.
0: A lot of people are of the opposite opinion. The fact that, I mean, what's the point? We live in a pointless world. The heat death of the universe is coming. All of that.
1: All that fun stuff.
0: All that fun stuff, right? But the fact that it ends makes it so important. So if that strikes you as profound, if you get a little Owen Wilson on it.
3: Wow.
0: because of that.
1: Relish it.
0: Relish it, yeah. Make it. That's why it's important. The fact that, there will be a last hug of your kids or, you know, all of that. We all have to say goodbye. Makes it terribly important.
3: Wow.
0: Isn't that right, Owen Wilson? Yeah.
1: I've always found that that idea of the, you know, true wisdom is knowing you know nothing to be quite interesting.
0: Mm-hmm.
1: Which is a Socrates thing that was recorded by his student Plato.
0: Yes. It's the opposite of the Dunning-Kruger effect.
1: Yeah. I know that I know nothing.
0: Yeah.
1: Which is what he said. Which is, you before you learn much about something, you think, oh, yeah, easy peasy or whatever.
0: Right.
1: And then the more you learn about it, the more you realize, wow, I really just have no idea about any of this.
0: Any of it.
1: And I find that to be quite profound.
0: It's pretty great. And the fact that we then don't just chuck it all in and go, oh, well, The fact that we want to seek out more about it is something that makes us pretty phenomenal. Brian Cox is always a good one for profundity. He's the guy that suggests that we may be the only intelligent life in the universe, in the solar system. So if we destroy this planet, we are going to destroy, if we destroy ourselves in war and conflict, we may be the universe's only intelligent life that gets to observe itself and ask itself questions. And we should probably think about that before we start pressing red buttons on desks and things like that. So there's a couple of profound things.
1: And all you need to do to feel profound is to look at the scale of the universe.
0: Yeah.
1: Go onto one of those online pages where you can like zoom out and out and out and out and out and see the scale of everything and you know, the globe and, you know, the Earth and all of the different planets.
0: One of my favorite comics, Pete Holmes, has a bit on that. He's like, you think you're in America right now? Zoom out. You're on a rock falling through space. It's pretty amazing.
1: Yeah. What do you guys reckon? What's a profound thought or a revelation you've had or that something that someone said?
0: It's a fantastic idea. 0417-063-963. And in the words of Fleetwood Mac, don't stop thinking about tomorrow. You know? $100 up for grabs in the secret sounds coming up soon.

0: Fleetwood Mac on 5MU. It's Adam and Jenny this morning, and a reminder that the 10K cash track still hasn't been played. Be the first to call in when you hear this.
1: It's a nice day for a white wedding.
0: It's Billy Idol's White Wedding in its entirety. Then call us on 1-800-018-125, okay? That is the 10K cash track. It is thanks to Dutton's Mount Barker, 23 Mount Barker Road, Totnes. 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And you need to call in for it. 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
0: Yeah, so $100 today. For those of you just waking up and didn't join us yesterday, Michelle from Mount Barker won $1,120 yesterday thanks to Farm Fresh. It's $100 today. The new secret sound sounds like this. All right. 5MU, good morning.
3: Good morning. It's Danielle from Victor Harbour again.
0: Hello, Danielle from Victor Harbour. How are you this morning?
3: I'm all right, thanks. How about you?
0: Oh, thanks for asking. I'm doing very well, thank you.
3: I just want to say something.
0: Yeah.
3: Extra. Tomorrow is Pete Wentz's birthday, and I want to say happy birthday to him.
0: Pete Wentz from Fall Out Boy.
3: Yeah, I think he's hot.
0: Good on you.
3: Thanks.
0: Sorry about that. He's a good-looking unit, that's for sure. What is the secret sound?
3: Okay, please hear it, sorry.
0: Yeah.
3: It sounds like blowing bubbles. I don't know why.
0: Blowing bubbles. Danielle, it's the first day of the secret sound. It's not blowing bubbles. That's okay. But have a great day, and a great day tomorrow celebrating Pete Wentz's birthday from the emo band Fall Out Boy. It is the secret sound. $110 tomorrow. Do you think you know what it is? Well, call in tomorrow. You get a couple of chances. One that about now tomorrow, and an hour earlier tomorrow. If that makes sense. It's Adam and Jenny on 5MU.
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1: So on the text line, Lisa J of Goolwa Beach. 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
7: Wet roads, take care out there this morning. No accidents or breakdowns, thankfully, though. Roadworks today, Adelaide Road, Top Des, Torrens Valley Road, Cumberacca, Goolwa Road, Currency Creek, and Port Elliot Road at Goolwa as well. 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
9: Hello, I'm Jenny Lenman. A push for better paying conditions resulting in strike action at the Lyell McEwen Hospital. Nurses and midwives are walking off the job. It follows a year of stalled negotiations with the state government. Staff have gathered outside the hospital this morning. Their strike is for 24 hours. Police are appealing for witnesses after a teenage girl was injured in an e-scooter crash at Nan in the Hills. Emergency services were called to the Old Prince's Highway just before midnight Tuesday, following reports the 15-year-old rider had crashed. The Mount Barker teen taken to hospital with what turned out to be a fractured skull. Police are asking anyone with dashcam footage or information about the incident to contact Crime Stoppers if they haven't already. A well-known face at the Flurio Milk Company has been remembered after a fatal crash at Hindmarsh Valley on Saturday. Don Clark had just left the Maiponga business after his regular morning coffee with his son Baz before the fatal incident. His family says the 93-year-old continued helping at the family business well into his 80s. South Australia's grain growers are being tipped for a stronger season ahead. New forecasts suggest production could reach 9 million tonnes statewide. The latest PIRSA crop and pasture report says improved rainfall and soil moisture have helped seeding progress across key grain regions. That includes the Murray Mallee. Low interest state government loans, meantime, of up to $250,000 are still available for eligible producers in our drought affected regions. And Victor Harbour recorded unusually high tides during this week's severe weather system. The SES says sea levels reached 2.2 metres on Tuesday afternoon, close to a 1-in-10-year event. The weather system also brought heavy rain and strong winds to our regions, especially through the Hills Fluvio. And now you're up to date with the latest in local news.
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11: Morning, I'm Phoebe Humphrey. The Treasurer has hit out at Donald Trump's latest tariff threat. The US President has revealed plans to hit Australia and dozens of other countries with tariffs of up to 12.5% for allegedly failing to prevent imports of goods made by slave labour. Jim Chalmers says it's unjustified.
12: We maintain the position that these tariffs are unwarranted, they're unjustified, and they're inconsistent with our free trade agreement with the US.
11: Underworld figure Mick Gatto has spent the night at home in Victoria after being released from custody without charge after he and his wife were arrested in relation to corruption in the state's construction industry. Detectives from Task Force Hawk served a warrant and raided the couple's Victorian home yesterday and questioned the pair in relation to allegations of financial crimes. A new technology developed in Australia is being hailed a game changer for breast cancer. Research out of the University of WA has changed how cancer cells are identified during surgery by creating a specific probe.
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11: In sport, another upset at the French Tennis Open with Aryna Sabalenka out of the tournament. In extraordinary scenes, the world number one was serving for the match before losing every game for the rest of the match to go down to Diana Schneider in the quarterfinals. She now says she wants to quit the sport.
13: No emotions, just want to quit tennis right now.
11: And some cross-code unity with NRL's Jai Arrow accepting an invitation from Collingwood to toss the coin at the AFL's Big Freeze clash against Melbourne on Monday. The Rabbitohs forward has retired following his recent diagnosis of MND. That's the latest news and sport.
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1: Top of the morning to you. Welcome to your Friday's Eve. It is Adam and Jenny with the return of Jenny Lenman and the return of the 10K cash track. You need to listen out for this.
16: Nice day for a white wedding.
1: That's right. Billy Idol's White Wedding. When you hear it in its entirety, give me a call on 1-800-018-125 and you'll go on the standby list to win $10,000. Thanks to our mates at Dutton's, Adelaide Hills and Murray Sales Gas and Welding, bringing us the 10K cash track. Another return is a friend of the show, John McGuire. He's going to be talking about your circles of control and how understanding that concept might prevent you from spiraling out of control. It's geometry, but for your brain, and it's coming up next. In the meantime, here's Jerry Rafferty in Baker Street. 7 past 8 on a Thursday morning. It's Adam and Jenny. Good morning.

0: Baker Street on 5MU. Adam and Jenny this morning. That is not the cash track. White Wedding by Billy Idol is the 10K cash track. Listen out for it. Call us on 1-800-018-125 if you want to be part of the standby list for $10,000.
1: Once you've heard the song play.
0: That's right.
1: In its entirety.
0: Yeah, not the little snippet we play to tell you what it is.
1: You can tell that it's becoming the entirety of a song.
0: That's right. Exactly. So we'll do that. 1-800-018-125 when you hear it. Now, something else you need to hear is some advice for your own well-being.
1: Yes, it's that time of the... I was going to say it's that time of the month.
0: It is a bit.
1: I mean, that has different connotations.
0: I'm pretty cranky.
1: Oh, that explains a lot.
2: I'm not touching that one.
1: Sorry, John, we've totally botched the intro.
2: Okay.
1: John Maguire is a fabulous man.
2: Oh, thank you.
1: He joins us every four or so weeks.
0: Yep.
1: To give us some inspiration for getting through life, because it can be a bit of a slog,
0: right.
1: Let's be honest.
0: Exactly.
1: And he's the community engagement officer for Summit Health Centre in Mount Barker. You know that great initiative where you can go in, you don't need a booking.
0: That's it.
1: And it's a free service. You can get some mental health advice and all that sort of stuff.
0: Wonderful.
1: So today, circle of control.
2: Thanks. You don't need me now. Thank you.
1: No, we do.
2: I thought it would be great to talk about our circle of control. And we all know kind of what that means. But what's important is how to... and takes practice is how to let go of things that aren't in our circle of control. So I imagine three circles: an inner circle, which are things I can directly control, a middle circle, which are things I can influence, and an outer circle, so things I can't control.
0: Gotcha.
1: So this is when someone might be feeling frustrated or upset or distressed, and particularly those of us who might ruminate on issues. Is that the case?
2: Yeah, totally. And that's one thing I find profound is... the present moment is everything. The moment is everything. And Adam, you talked about it yesterday. If we can refocus in each and every moment, this is for me, by the way, we can totally change our day. So, in the moment, I can control whether I call a mate or go for a walk or switch off the news. So these are things in my inner circle that I can directly control. In terms of influencing things in the middle circle, I can influence a relationship or a community issue. And then there's the outer circle, things I can't control. Rainfall, politics, other people's behaviour or, what someone posts online. And often we spend enormous amount of emotional energy trying to mentally solve things that we can't actually change.
0: Yeah.
2: And, for me, it can become a habit. You just fall into that habit of trying to change things and overthinking things. And the brain treats worry like productivity. So it feels like if we keep thinking about something, we're doing something about it. But really, we're just exhausting ourselves. And that's taking away energy that we'd rather put to the things that are important that we can change and things that are really important. So there are some of those things we can't change, like the weather, healthcare, access delays is a tough one for some people, kids moving away, rising costs, community conflict, social media outrage. And we don't always choose those circumstances, but we can choose where we put our energy. Mm. My son is 19 and he moved out last week.
1: Oh, it's a big change.
2: It's a massive change, and a part of me is shattered because I've just spent 19 years, building up this relationship and
0: exactly
2: making this lovely guy, and and now he's moving out on me. I can't believe it. So, I can't control... that he wants to move out, and obviously as a parent, that's what you kind of expect. You want your children to spread their wings and move on. So I've got a choice of how I react, and it's reaction versus a response.
1: Mm.
2: I don't want to just react, I want to respond to this. And the way I respond is thinking of him with love and thinking that this is going to be great for him, great learning experience. And, I do miss him. I think he's probably actually... I've probably seen him more since he's moved out. He's come to get a feed or stay the night last night and stuff. So, some things I don't miss. I don't miss the globs of toothpaste in the sink.
0: Oh. Can we That is.
2: Can we work on that? That could be another segment.
0: That is a whole. That's a whole day.
1: I mean, some people's children do it. Some people's partners do it.
0: Yeah.
2: Totally. Yeah.
0: I think we're all saying things to very different people, but very specific people right now. Yeah.
2: Yeah. Just
1: all over the mirror.
2: Subtly. Yeah. So it's about letting go of the things we can't control.
1: Right.
2: And this is where, I mean, some of us. I know for me, sometimes I forget and I don't practice letting go. So, and you know, some people here let go as stop caring or ignoring the problems or being passive. But letting go isn't giving up. Mm. And it doesn't mean, you know, that this doesn't matter. It just means recognising what it is and what isn't ours to carry.
1: Yeah.

0: letting go.
1: Yeah.
0: Because it still builds up in you.
2: That's right. Absolutely.
1: Yeah. So it's a practice. You've got to keep letting go. You know, we're not used to letting go, so we have to sort of realise that we're still there, we haven't let go, and practice letting go. Mm.
2: I think it's important, if something is very important to you, to be honest and communicate with people.
0: Yeah.
2: Mm. And that, I think, helps you let go. Mm. And then there's that theory of let them, just let people be who they are and don't control them. But if you express to them how you feel about something, at least you've done what you can.
1: Yes.
2: Yeah. You know?
0: Yeah. Right.
1: Totally. Yeah. So just a little practical exercise, if you like, something you can try now.
2: Yeah.
1: When you feel overwhelmed about yourself, you could ask yourself, is the cause of my feelings in my control? Is it something I can influence? Or is this something I simply need to acknowledge and release?
0: Yeah.
1: And keeping in mind, if it's outside of your control, the goal isn't to never think about it again. It's to stop handing it all of your emotional energy every hour of the day. So for me, it's about taking that power back. And it's a practice. So I have to keep doing it over and over. And it does become more natural as you, you know, as you practice it, like all practices, I guess. Yeah. And a lot of anxiety comes from trying to create certainty where certainty simply doesn't exist. And, you know, we're sort of wired to scan for danger. And the problem in modern life is we're surrounded by it all day long. We can access, you know, all sorts of information, so we can see every possible problem on earth if we really want to.
0: Yeah.
2: So redirect, communicate, have, you know, think of community, go out in nature. Any other tips for how you can redirect your thoughts?
1: Totally. You know, have a glass of water, walk the dog, check on the neighbour, go outside, like you said, have a walk in the bush. Have a hard conversation with someone that you've been putting off. Put the phone down for an hour. And, you know, and in terms of, I said, make an appointment. You know, if you've been putting off getting some help for how you're feeling, just do it. And you know, at the Medicare Mental Health Centre, I hope people understand it's just about having a chat.
0: Yeah.
1: And, you know, I know for me, I have lived experience. And that first step seemed huge, but looking back, it was just a small step in a series of small steps. And so it's really important to make that step. Come and have a chat. As Jenny said, it's free. It's walk-in. You don't need a book. And great team of clinicians and peer workers. Our peer workers are amazing. You know, they've been through things that you're probably going through, so they can really...
0: Awesome.
1: Yeah.
0: We could talk for hours, but
1: totally.
0: We're running out of time, John.
1: No worries.
0: Thank you, sir.
1: No problem.
0: And look, we've spoken previously about boundaries and things, and I think the boundary is as important as what's inside that boundary as what's on the outside of that boundary.
1: Yeah, totally.
0: Important thing to think about. Thank you for that. And,
1: thank you.
0: Appreciate it. It is John McGuire, folks, from the Medicare...
1: Mental Health Centre.
0: Lovely. Well done.
2: We'll chat another time.
0: Yes, indeed.
2: Maybe in, you know, 4 weeks. Some call it a month.
0: Whatever the cycle is. It's 20 past eight. Is anybody going to save our pub? Christian, please save our pub!
3: Wilbury's sons, Byron and Kylie. Good news. You're one of the winners. Congratulations.
4: 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Thank you, Forex, as well. 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
3: 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I look forward to coming in very soon. So, Wilbury & Sons, give yourself a plug.
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2: Your overnight headlines for this Thursday, the 4th of June. Tensions in the Middle East are escalating once again with Iran-linked drone strikes hitting Kuwait International Airport, killing at least one person and injuring dozens. The conflict is spreading across the region with fresh US and Iranian attacks reported in the Persian Gulf, while Israel continues strikes in southern Lebanon despite ceasefire efforts. In Europe, Ukrainian drone strikes hit Russian St. Petersburg just as a major economic forum got underway. The US threatens to impose a 12.5% tariff on some 60 nations, including Australia, under the guise of a forced labour crackdown. Meanwhile, in the UK, unrest is growing after the death of a handcuffed teenager, with protests turning violent and several police officers injured. In the United States, US primary elections across several states, including California, are too close to call, shaping the upcoming midterm political landscape. And in Latin America, authorities are investigating a grisly crime scene in Ecuador, where multiple bodies were found in a suspected gang-related killing. Showers today, with Murray Bridge heading for a top of 16, 13 for Mount Barker, Mount Lofty 9, and 15 today for Victor Harbour, Strathalbyn and Adelaide.
0: Good morning. 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
13: Hello, I'm Jenny Lenman. The state government says ongoing budget surpluses are a sign of a strong and stable South Australian economy. The 2026-7 budget, which will be handed down today, is forecasting a combined $1.4 billion in operating surpluses over 4 years, supported by stronger GST revenue and continued labour and property market performance, according to the government. The Council on the Ageing, meantime, welcoming their commitment to expand the Patient Assistance Transport Scheme. The changes extending fuel subsidies to regional patients travelling between 50 and 100 k's each way to see a specialist. That means South Coast residents will be eligible. CODA SA CEO Miranda Starkey is calling for ambulance fees to also be waived for all South Aussie aged pensioners.
14: South Australia remains the very last place in Australia where we make our pensioners pay for an emergency ambulance service. And not only that, we're the most expensive ambulance fee in Australia as well.
13: Police are reminding e-scooter riders to stay safe following a serious crash in the Adelaide Hills. A teenage girl from Mount Barker was taken to hospital after crashing her e-scooter at Nan late Tuesday night. Investigators are continuing to examine the circumstances surrounding the incident. The SES is urging people to prepare properties ahead of future severe weather events. The Mount Barker SES particularly busy earlier this week during the storm, responding to fallen trees and damage to properties. Residents being asked to secure outdoor furniture, clear gutters, and during a severe weather event, including strong winds, avoid parking under trees. And tributes are flowing for longtime volunteer Don Clark after he died in the crash on the Fleurio at the weekend. The 93-year-old had been heavily involved with the Maiponga Selix Footy Club, local cricket and tennis clubs and Lions Australia for more than 40 years. His son Baz says his dad loved the community and always had a smile on his face. And now you're up to date with the latest in local news.
11: Graham Edwards Crash Repairs and Pratt Towing. 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
4: Morning, I'm Phoebe Humphrey. Anthony Albanese says any tariff on Aussie exports to the US is unjustified. A new tariff claims Australia is engaging in unfair trade practices, including modern slavery and forced labour. The Prime Minister telling the ABC this move goes against our free trade agreement.
15: Australia has robust, comprehensive and world-leading legislation addressing forced labour and modern slavery. We continue to use every opportunity that we have to advocate that US tariffs imposed in Australia are unwarranted.
4: New South Wales could become the first state to allow medicinal cannabis users to drive. Nine reports under the proposal to be introduced to Parliament. People with a prescription can enrol to get behind the wheel. The state government will look at implementing a three-strike approach to allow drivers to manage their use while driving. And more proof authorities are losing their war on illicit tobacco, with ABS figures saying it now accounts for 80% of the cigarettes, vapes and nicotine Australians consume.
11: 5MU Sport.
4: In sport, John Longmire is remaining tight-lipped on whether he wants to return to coaching. The former Swans Premiership coach is linked to roles at Essendon and Carlton, but he's told Fox he remains undecided.
16: I know everyone wants a yes or no decision, but nothing's changed from a couple of weeks ago from my perspective.
4: The Crows host the Cats tonight. And round 14 of the NRL kicks off tonight with the Sea Eagles facing the Rabbitohs. David Fifita will play his first game for South Sydney since round 6. That's the latest news and sport.
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0: Top 5MU. It is Adam and Jenny, and that is Billy Idol's White Wedding, which is our 10K cash track for this morning. So we need to go to the phones. 5MU, good morning.
1: Good morning, Adam. It's Dee from Monado South. How are you?
0: Dee from Monado South. I'm very well. And you?
1: I think it's a lovely day for a white wedding.
0: It is. Let me have a look.
1: Hello, Jenny. Might need a brolly.
0: It is a lovely day for a white wedding. It's a lovely day for getting on the standby list for $10,000 cash.
1: That would be lovely. Very appreciated.
0: Very good. You're in the line, and we'll draw that on the 29th. So keep listening out for that. Another 10K cash track coming up tomorrow on the program. Here's Dragon, an April Sun in Cuba.

0: happened today.
1: Today is the 4th of June, and it was on this day in 1838 the first recorded game of baseball was recorded in North America. It was in Beachville, Ontario in Canada, and I don't know how you feel about baseball, but it feels like that game is still going. On this day in 1896, Henry Ford built his first automobile. The Ford Quadricycle reached a top speed of 32 kilometres an hour, which is slower than the kid on the e-scooter that nearly knocked you over on Curry Street that time. And on this day in 1928, Dr. Ruth was born. She went on to be a celebrity sex therapist, and while she didn't teach me much, she did give me one of the most awkward moments of my life when my nan and I watched her on Donahue that one time. In her younger days, she was a trained sniper for the Israeli paramilitary, so she knew how to tap that a couple of ways. And that's today, the 4th of June.
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12: An extra dollop of delight for your morning. Adam and Jenny.

0: certainly great Billy Thorpe, and most people I know think that I'm crazy. It's Adam and Jenny for your Friday's Eve. Happy Thursday as we open up the mailbag. Did you bring it with you, Jenny, the mailbag?
1: Yep.
0: No acting. He's getting very good. He's getting very good. It is Adam and Jenny this morning, and let's go through the mailbag. Sarah's surprised about the secret sound. Just goes to show occasionally just how passively you occasionally listen to the radio.
1: Yeah.
0: Because we've been banging on about the fact that Michelle from from Mount Barker won the secret sound yesterday. It was, Sarah, and for anyone else who hadn't heard it, this was the old secret sound.
1: And what was it, Adam?
0: It was opening or taking the lid off an outdoor compost bin.
1: Ah, well, let me go through those clues again on the More Music Morning after 10.
0: Great idea. Great idea.
1: And play the new one. People can have a bit of a think about it.
0: Yeah. And, finally hone your complaint letter to the general manager about the
1: usually
0: clues.
1: There's complaints.
0: They're usually...
1: Not this time.
0: No.
1: Ah, there's still time.
0: There's still time. This is the new one. Okay.
1: Okay. They're always about a second long, aren't they?
0: They're always about a second long. For a bit of change of pace, we were talking a little earlier. It's National Hug Your Cat Day, of course, and you were talking about your Winnie's health issues.
1: Yes,
0: and I mentioned that we had our puddin' for a little longer than probably she would have liked.
1: Yes.
0: Even we just couldn't.
1: It's trying to strike the balance of quality of life.
0: Yeah.
1: And you know, often we keep our pets around for us.
0: Yeah.
1: But you want to make sure they're happy and are okay.
0: Indeed.
1: And at the moment, Winnie has no, like, pain or anything.
0: Yeah.
1: But her back legs are increasingly more affected by a spinal cord issue that won't be able to be operated on.
0: Yeah.
1: So my partner and I are very sad about that.
0: Yeah.
1: We're just trying to make the most of the time we have with her.
0: Yeah.
1: She's a bit incontinent, which means we're chasing her around and cleaning up after her. But that's okay because she's such a darling girl.
0: Yeah.
1: And she gives us cuddles. It's Hug a Cat Day today.
0: It's Hug a Cat Day, so we do it. Lean in.
1: Careful. They can be, you know, some cats don't like a hug.
0: They don't like it. That's true. Just like people.
1: True.
0: Yeah.
1: Some people even get little badges that say, I don't do hugs.
0: Right. I know a couple of people with T-shirts. So
1: cats are a bit like that too. But I have little traditions because cats like routine.
0: Yeah.
1: Every day when I get home, we have a cuddle.
0: Yeah.
1: Every morning when I wake up, we have a cuddle.
0: Awesome.
1: And when I go to bed, although if I go to bed a bit later than usual, she gets annoyed.
0: A bit shirty.
1: So she doesn't come up to the bed till later.
0: Oh.
1: But I've got a little ramp for her on the bed. And
0: bless. So this quite heartbreaking text from Rob the Postie.
1: Yeah.
0: In response to that, my son was working at the McDonald's drive-thru when a man with his dog came through and got two ice cream cones. And then he broke down and said he was sharing a cone with his dog on his way to the vet to put his friend down due to an illness. Incredibly sad.
1: Oh, Rob.
0: Yeah, thanks for sharing, Rob.
1: No, that's so sweet.
0: Yeah.
1: You give the pooches any food they want.
0: Yeah.
1: When
0: exactly.
1: We put our beautiful Shih Tzu Maxi down, he had all the chocolates.
0: I bet.
1: And he was like, oh, yeah.
0: This is the good stuff. Fur creatures, regardless, feathered, scaled, whichever ones float your boat, give them a cuddle today.
1: Well, I don't know about hugging a fish. I think that's a bit risky.
0: I was thinking lizard. But
1: oh, okay.
0: Yeah, if you're one of those people.
1: You just got to embrace and relish the time that you have with all the creatures and people in your life.
0: That's right. Yeah. Like, and that, Scott, is why we go over sometimes, okay? Because we're just relishing and appreciating the time we have. We also got some messages. We were talking about shopping trolleys. It was also National Shopping Trolley Day. The Big W shopping trolleys are made of plastic.
1: Oh, right.
0: Thank you, Daniel from Murrumbidge North, for that. And he said also for National Cheese Day, maybe photographers should take more photos. Which I think
1: I don't get it. Is that a joke?
0: Cheese.
1: Oh, Daniel.
0: With the wordplay. There we go. you've put a story up about the wild weather around the place.
1: And just the wonderful work of the SES.
0: And the wonderful work of the SES. Jenny says she drove to...
1: Another Jenny.
0: Yeah, different one with a Y. Drove to
1: I've
0: work.
1: I've got a why not.
0: You and Daniel should do a fringe show.
1: Can you imagine?
0: I would be front row. I drove to work, she says, at Woomera on the 1st of June. It was at best an interesting drive.
1: Okay.
0: It often is. The wind was pretty rugged, and driving the Augusta Highway, there were lots of dust being blown around, bringing visibility down to not far off 5 to 10 metres.
1: Scary.
0: So you want to pull off the road then,
1: yeah.
0: But then you're like, well, what's coming behind me, you know?
1: It is scary. And is some of the fog we've been having in the past few weeks.
0: Dense, yeah. Tomorrow on the show.
1: What do we got? Like, I'm a bit out of the loop here.
0: All right. Okay, let me fill you in. The 10K cash track is back.
1: Yep.
0: 10K cash track's back.
1: Trash.
0: 10K cash track's back. I can talk. 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Fun Fact Friday is back as well, and we need all your fun facts. Did you know that statistically speaking, Jenny, this will help you out through your day, folks, the first toilet stall in a row of toilets in a public bathroom is the least likely to be used and the cleanest.
1: Because people think...
0: They go in the middle.
1: They go, someone else
0: I don't
1: else
0: think
1: will
0: I ever
1: that.
0: Go to the first one. I don't
1: yeah,
0: think I
1: you're
0: ever
1: right.
0: go. Yeah.
1: I often... this is how much I overthink, right?
0: Right.
1: I go into a bathroom.
0: Uh-huh.
1: I start to walk towards one and I go, no, if I'm going towards that, everyone's going towards that one. And then I'll go to the one next to that. Who cares?
0: Right.
1: It's just probably almost as many germs.
0: Most of the time, I'm just going into a cubicle for a onesie because there's too many blokes at the trough.
1: Yeah,
0: and I don't
1: want to make conversation.
0: I just don't want to have a chat while I'm weeing.
1: No.
0: Just leave me alone.
1: Fair-o.
0: Right. I don't really like having a chat when I get my hair cut. So, you know, imagine. Ask Adam and Jenny anything returns, so get your quizzes in as well. You can do that on the text line or on our socials,
1: mm-hmm.
0: and we'll remind you what day it is too.
1: We might have a chat with someone about something.
0: We might.
1: We've
0: not organised that, have we? Because I rely on you to do
1: idea.
0: That. Do you? Oh,
1: yeah.
0: Good. Let's do that.
1: Yeah.
0: Joke of the daytime.
1: Oh, and Dee says hugs to your cat, Jenny. That's
0: yeah.
1: nice. Thank you, Dee.
0: She also said hello. She was our cash track person on the standby list, and she said hello to you. I ignored her because you weren't here.
1: Yeah, I had to do something for the other station.
0: Yeah, stupid. Bloody kids. Anyway, good morning, Anna. Hugs to your cat, Jenny. Happy Thursday. What do you call a computer mouse that swears?
1: Oh, I don't know.
0: A cursor.
1: Hey. Is that the reaction you're after?
0: Hey. I'm all for it. Hey, have yourself a lovely day, and make that day even lovelier by listening to the More Music Morning with Jenny Landman instead of this guy after the last couple of days, hey?
1: Yeah.
0: Well, good time.
1: I might even feature a little moment of you, Adam.
0: You might.
1: From the secret sound.
0: Okay, very good.
1: Explaining the clues from the last one.
0: Great.
1: Before that, though, jockless. Free and easy.
0: Pink, right?
1: For the next hour.
0: For the next hour, yes. What is it called? The workday warm-up. That's what it is. I'm just the content director. What would I know?
1: We've forgotten ourselves.
0: We have. Let's do that off air. That's a good idea.
1: Wait, what are we doing?
0: Forgetting ourselves.
1: Okay.
0: Yeah, okay.
1: Cup of tea.
0: My point is, these people don't need to hear it.
1: These people want to know what's happening.
0: You've got to compose yourself. You've got the local news in just a moment.
1: Local news. Okay.

0: 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It's tough when you spill stuff too. 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
8: Hello, I'm Jenny Lenman. Nurses and midwives at the Lyell McEwin Hospital are on strike. They walked off the job earlier this morning for 24 hours. They've been pushing for a pay rise and better conditions. Follows a more than a year of stalled negotiations with the government. South Australian budget surpluses are being used as a buffer to respond to major regional challenges, including drought and the algal bloom crisis. Today's 2026-7 budget, which will be handed down later on, forecasts $1.4 billion in operating surpluses over 4 years, the government boasting fiscal discipline and setting aside crucial funds for responses to emergencies. The Treasurer says the surplus position ensures the state can respond to unforeseen events while continuing to invest in long-term growth. E-mobility laws are being reviewed next month following growing concerns about e-scooter and e-bike crashes. A 15-year-old girl from Mount Barker, one of the latest incidents, she suffered a fractured skull in an e-scooter crash at Nan this week. Police Commissioner Grant Stevens says there's genuine concern about unsafe behaviour involving personal mobility devices. Victor Harbour recorded unusually high tides during this week's severe weather system. The SES says sea levels reached 2.2 metres on Tuesday, close to a 1-in-10-year event. The weather system also bringing in heavy rain and strong winds, especially through the hills and Fleurieu. There's cautious optimism for Murray-Mallee grain growers despite ongoing concerns about global fuel and fertiliser supply pressures. PIRRSA's latest crop and pasture report says grain production across SA is tracking above last year's drought-affected harvest, with yield potential nearing the 10-year average. Improved stored soil moisture and early rainfall have supported planting programs across much of the state. And the Fleurieu community's mourning the loss of Maipunga man Don Clark following a fatal crash on Saturday. The 93-year-old was a father of two, grandfather of seven and great-grandfather of 17. His family says he spent decades volunteering in the community, including helping provide breakfasts for children at Maipunga Primary School until late last year. And now you're up to date with the latest in local news.
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9: Morning, I'm Phoebe Humphrey. The federal government says Donald Trump's latest round of sanctions is completely unjustified. Australia is among dozens of countries facing a 12.5% trade tariff from the US, accusing us of not doing enough to crack down on slave labour. Treasurer Jim Chalmers says that's so far from the truth.
10: When it comes to the specifics of the modern slavery laws, we've got a world-leading legislation in place already to combat the evils of modern slavery.
9: It appears there's no stopping the illegal sale of tobacco in Australia, with ABS figures showing it now accounts for 80% of the cigarettes, vapes and nicotine that is consumed in this country. That's up from just 12% in 2017. And bad news for tight bosses, with a new survey finding almost a quarter of Aussie workers are prepared to quit if they don't score a pay rise, while the ADP surveys found more than half of respondents have looked or will look for a better paying role in the next 12 months.
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9: In sport, John Longmire is staying tight-lipped about his coaching future. The former Sydney coach telling Fox Footy he's not ruling himself in or out of either the Carlton or Essendon coaching jobs.
11: Quick answer is no. I'm just waiting
3: to see what it transpires and see how it all plays out. And as I said a few weeks ago, things become a bit clearer as time passes, and at the moment, that's how it sits with me.
9: Tonight, the Crows host Geelong to kick off round 13, and Aryna Sabalenka is out of the French Open after choking in the quarterfinals. That's the latest news and sport.
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